0: This is information from around the world on KILJ.
1: Vote counting is underway in Kentucky and Georgia, two of six states holding primaries for the U.S. House, Senate, and governor races tonight. Kentucky Republican Congressman Thomas Massie, a vocal Trump critic, is trailing Trump-backed Ed Gallerine. In Georgia, five GOP candidates are battling to face off against Georgia Democrat Senator John Ossoff, who Republicans think is vulnerable in the November midterms. Polls will next close in Alabama and Pennsylvania, later Idaho and Oregon. The Senate passed a war powers resolution today meant to limit President Trump's Iran war powers. It marks the first time it's passed after several failed attempts. Republican Senators Susan Collins of Maine, Lisa Murkowski of Alaska, Rand Paul of Kentucky, and Bill Cassidy of Louisiana joined Democrats to pass the motion 50-47. Senator John Fetterman of Pennsylvania was the only Democrat to oppose it. If it passes in the House, it will surely be vetoed by President Trump. The FBI says the two teen suspects behind the deadly shooting at the Islamic Center of San Diego were radicalized online. FBI agent Mark Remley adding that agents served several search warrants connected with the deceased suspects and retrieved scores of weapons and ideological writings about who they hated, including a manifesto.
2: We are thoroughly investigating this case to learn everything we can and will not stop until we get to the bottom of what happened and why.
1: The suspects killed three adults at the center before they were later found dead from suspected self-inflicted gunshot wounds. Vice President J.D. Vance says he's hoping for a diplomatic solution, but says the U.S. is ready to resume its military campaign against Iran if a peace deal is not reached.
3: We want to see not just the commitment to not have a nuclear weapon, but the commitment to work with us on a process to ensure that not just now, not just when Donald Trump is president, but years down the road, that the Iranians are not rebuilding that nuclear capability.
1: Vance says President Trump has instructed his team to aggressively negotiate. I'm Jim Roop. President Trump said today he's concerned about Ebola. His comments come after an American tested positive for the virus in the Democratic Republic of the Congo. The World Health Organization has declared the current outbreak in the DRC and Uganda a public health emergency. The American and six others are being taken to Germany for observation. The World Cup that begins next month is expected to be the most polluting World Cup in history.
4: Climate scientists and advocates are criticizing FIFA, saying it made the wrong plans at a time when climate change is worsening and the risk of playing in dangerous heat is increasing. Games will be played in 16 stadiums in the U.S., Canada, and Mexico. There are 60% more games than in the past after FIFA expanded the number of teams from 32 to 48. 5 million fans are expected to travel to and attend games. Freddie Daly, a researcher at the University of Sussex, says the travel alone makes it the most emissions-intensive World Cup that we've ever seen. I'm Daniel Martindale.
1: And if you're job hunting, LinkedIn has dropped its top companies list for 2026.
5: JP Morgan Chase grabbed the number one spot with Alphabet, Microsoft, and Amazon right behind. Big banks like Wells Fargo and Bank of America made the cut, plus Capital One and Walmart and AT&T. LinkedIn says the rankings are based on career growth, stability, and long-term opportunities. I'm Monica Nelson.
1: The Arizona sheriff leading the investigation into Nancy Guthrie's disappearance is sharing updates on communication with Guthrie's family. Pima County Sheriff Chris Nanos is telling People magazine that he personally is not in contact with the family, but investigators can contact the Guthries at any time. And he says it works both ways. The family can contact investigators anytime. Today's show co-host Savannah Guthrie, the most famous of Nancy's three children, returned to her anchor job in April after taking time off following her mom's apparent abduction in February. Nancy also has two other children, Annie and Cameron. I'm Jim Roop.
6: Mainly cloudy skies expected tonight with lows around 45. Northerly winds 8 to 15 miles per hour. Mainly clear tomorrow, highs around 65. Lows around 44 tomorrow night, mainly clear skies. I'm meteorologist Paul Trombley. Right now, it's 55 degrees.

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Here's your KILJ forecast for Southeast Iowa. Mainly cloudy tonight with lows around 45. Northerly winds 8 to 15 miles per hour. Daytime highs approaching 65. Tomorrow, mainly sunny skies. Lows level off around 44. Tomorrow night, mainly clear skies. Temperatures a bit below average Thursday and Friday with highs from the mid-60s to the upper 60s. Slight chance for showers Thursday. Storms likely on Friday. I'm meteorologist Paul Trombley. Currently, it's 55 degrees.

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2: Here's your KILJ forecast for Southeast Iowa. Mainly cloudy skies expected tonight with lows around 45. Winds out of the north, 8 to 15 miles per hour. High temperatures reach up to 65 tomorrow. Mainly sunny skies. Tomorrow night, lows around 44. Temps a bit below average Thursday and Friday with highs from the mid-60s to the upper 60s. Slight chance of rain showers Thursday. Thunderstorms likely on Friday. I'm meteorologist Paul Trombley. Right now, 55.

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1: Polls are closed now in Alabama, Pennsylvania, Georgia, and Kentucky, four of six states holding primaries for the U.S. House, Senate, and governor's races tonight. NBC News projecting Trump-backed Ed Gallerein winning the Republican primary for Kentucky's 4th Congressional District over Republican Congressman Tom Massey, a vocal Trump critic. Massey underscoring the $35 million spent on that state's congressional campaign.
2: It's not just the most expensive. This thing went on longer than Vietnam. It started 9 months ago, and they didn't even have a candidate, and they decided they want to take me out.
1: NBC News is also projecting Andy Barr winning the Republican Senate primary in Kentucky. Polls close later in Idaho, then Oregon. The FBI says the 17 and 18-year-old suspects behind the deadly shooting at the Islamic Center of San Diego were radicalized online. The FBI says agents served search warrants connected with the deceased suspects and retrieved scores of weapons and ideological writings about who they hated, including a manifesto. The State Department is warning against travel to several nations experiencing a growing Ebola outbreak.
3: Officials strongly urged U.S. citizens from visiting Democratic Republic of Congo, South Sudan, and Uganda for any reason. The department also recommended that people reconsider travel to Rwanda. It follows a Monday announcement from the CDC banning foreign travelers from three Ebola-impacted countries after an American physician working in the impacted area tested positive for the virus. I'm Chris Caraggio.
1: President Trump and First Lady Melania Trump hosting the annual congressional picnic on the White House lawn tonight. Trump thanking Republican leaders in attendance for passing parts of his key initiatives during the first year of his return to office. He calls the night very special, welcoming the families of lawmakers, especially the spouses, who Trump says put up with a lot. I'm Jim Roop. A Tennessee school district is adding Roots to its list of banned books. The law that allows Knox County schools to pull the book broadly restricts certain materials from being available to students if they contain objectionable content or excessive violence. While it still is allowed to be taught in class, the law requires those materials to be removed from school library shelves. The district removed the Pulitzer Prize-winning book by Black author Alex Haley from shelves under the Age Appropriate Materials Act. Roots was adapted into a hit ABC miniseries in 1977. It drew more than a million viewers. Meantime, a group of African American Illinois legislators are calling on the Chicago Public Schools to be accountable after a controversial play at South High School.
4: State Senator Lakeisha Collins, who is the chair of the Illinois Black Caucus, is denouncing a Carver High performance that depicted Latino students auctioning off black students as slaves.
5: CPS, when I heard their initial response to this, was unacceptable. CPS needs to hold them all accountable. I want to know who viewed it, and I think the public should know that.
4: CPS issued a statement saying the school district does not support reenactments or simulations involving enslaved people. They added that they could not comment on personnel matters. I'm Perry Williams.
1: Monica Nelson reports Six Flags Over Texas is going big in 2026, as in world record-breaking big.
6: The park is rolling out Tormenta Rampaging Run. It's a monster dive coaster set to smash six world records. According to Six Flags' official announcement, riders climb a staggering 309 feet, making it the tallest dive coaster on Earth, before dropping a wild 285 feet at a 95-degree angle. Yes, that's beyond straight down. The coaster also hits 87 miles per hour, the fastest dive coaster speed in the world. Six Flags says it breaks six world records.
1: I'm Jim Reed.
0: From your Southeast Iowa Information Center, I'm Allison Jacobs. A three-year-old child was injured Tuesday afternoon after being attacked by two dogs in Mount Pleasant. According to the Mount Pleasant Police Chief, Lyle Murray, officers were dispatched at approximately 4:30 in the afternoon on May 13th to the 600 block of North Jackson Street following reports of the attack. When officers arrived, they found the child with her mother suffering from a head wound. Police say the two dogs involved had already been secured in separate vehicles. Officers provided first aid at the scene until crews with the Henry County Ambulance arrived, and the child was then transported to the hospital for treatment. Police say the owner of the dogs later transported the animals to All God's Creatures, where the dogs were impounded. The owner has been cited for having vicious animals and is scheduled to appear in court today. and a Wayland man is facing several charges following a reported disturbance late Friday night. According to the Henry County Sheriff's Office, deputies were called to the 200 block of South Pearl Street in Wayland at approximately 11:10 in the evening on May 15th for a disturbance report. Following an investigation, authorities say 37-year-old Larry Whitmore of Wayland was identified as the primary aggressor in the incident. Whitmore was arrested and charged with domestic abuse assault, a first offense, a simple misdemeanor, interference with official acts, a simple misdemeanor, and assault on persons in certain occupations, that is an aggravated misdemeanor. And a Winfield man was arrested Friday evening following a reported altercation in rural Henry County. According to the Henry County Sheriff's Office, dispatchers received a report of an altercation at approximately 5:32 in the evening on May 15th at 2506 Highway 78 near Winfield. During the investigation, deputies and officers located Nicholas Lau inside a barn on the property. Lau was taken into custody and charged with domestic abuse assault, a second offense, and first-degree harassment. Authorities say Lau was transported to the Henry County Jail following the arrest, and the Henry County Sheriff's Office was assisted at the scene by the Winfield Police Department. Drivers across southeast Iowa are being reminded to stay alert for deer on roadways after two separate deer-related crashes were reported Friday evening in Henry County. According to the Henry County Sheriff's Office, the first crash happened at approximately 8:05 in the evening on May 15th near the Highway 218 North on-ramp from North Grand Avenue in Mount Pleasant. Authorities say Lisa May of Belle Plaine, Minnesota, was traveling northbound when a deer entered the roadway and struck her vehicle. The vehicle sustained an estimated $2,500 in damage and no injuries were reported. Less than 2 hours later, at approximately 9:30 in the evening, another deer-related crash was reported in the 2500 grid of Highway 34 near New London Road. Joseph Miller of Burlington was traveling eastbound in a vehicle when a deer entered the roadway and collided with the vehicle. The impact caused the vehicle to come to a rest partially off the roadway in the outside lane of traffic, and Miller suffered minor scratches and abrasions in the crash, but the airbags did deploy in the collision. Authorities say the vehicle sustained disabling damage, estimated at around $9,000, and was towed from the scene. This is a reminder that deer activity tends to increase during the evening and overnight hours, especially along rural highways and wooded areas. Drivers are encouraged to reduce speed in areas known for deer crossings and remain alert, particularly around dawn and dusk. A Cambridge, Illinois man has been sentenced to more than 10 years in federal prison following an online child exploitation investigation led to his arrest in Burlington. According to federal court records, 55-year-old Christopher L. Rutherford was sentenced May 13th to 125 months in prison for attempted enticement of a minor. Investigators say Rutherford exchanged messages on Facebook with two undercover officers posing as underage teenagers and discussed plans to meet for sexual activity. Authorities say Rutherford arranged to meet one of the undercover officers at the Walmart in Burlington, where he was arrested. Following his prison sentence, Rutherford will also serve 5 years of supervised release. Federal officials note there is no parole in the federal prison system. The case was investigated by the Des Moines County Sheriff's Office and prosecuted as part of Project Safe Childhood. This is a nationwide U.S. Department of Justice initiative focused on combating the online exploitation of children. In Henry County, residents are being encouraged to attend a newly scheduled evening meeting of the Henry County Board of Supervisors later this week. The Board of Supervisors will hold an evening meeting on Thursday, May 21st at 6 p.m. on the first floor of the Henry County Courthouse. County leaders say the move comes in response to public feedback, with the third Thursday meeting of each month now being held during the evening to provide greater accessibility for residents unable to attend daytime meetings. The Henry County Courthouse is located in Mount Pleasant, and Henry County residents are encouraged to attend. Iowa farmers made strong planting progress last week before severe weather moved across parts of the state over the weekend. According to the latest Iowa Crop Progress and Condition Report from the USDA National Agricultural Statistics Service, there were just over 6 days suitable for field work during the week ending May 17th. Mike Nag says his thoughts are with those impacted by hail, high winds, and tornadoes that caused damage across Iowa over the weekend. Nag says while recovery efforts continue in some communities, the rainfall also provided a timely boost to recently planted corn and soybean fields. Statewide, corn planting has reached 88% complete, slightly behind last year, but still ahead of the five-year average. Nearly half of the corn crop has already emerged. Soybean planting reached 80% complete, also running ahead of the five-year average, with 28% of the crop emerged. Oat planting is nearly finished across Iowa, and pasture conditions continue to look strong, with 73% rated good to excellent. Moisture levels improved slightly following recent rains, though portions of the state continue to report short topsoil and subsoil moisture conditions. Forecasts are calling for milder and drier weather through much of the remainder of the week, which should allow Southeast Iowa farmers to get back into the fields and continue spring work. And now for a look at our notices of death in the area. Mary Helen Leathers, age 100, of Fairfield, passed away Wednesday, May 6th. Funeral services honoring her life will begin at 10:30 this morning at the First United Methodist Church in Fairfield. Friends may leave online condolences at CranstonFamilyFuneralHome.com for Mary Leathers. Phyllis Payne, age 78, passed away Wednesday, December 10th of last year. Visitation will be held from 1 to 6 p.m. tomorrow evening at the Olson Yoder Funeral Home. The family will be present to greet friends from 3 to 5 p.m. tomorrow. The Olson Yoder Funeral Home and Crematory is caring for Phyllis and her family. Condolences may be sent to the family at OlsonYoderFH.com for Phyllis Payne. Kathleen Kathy G. Kessel. Kathy Kessel, age 69, of Fairfield, passed away Wednesday, April 22nd. As were Kathy's wishes, cremation has taken place. A time to celebrate and remember Kathy will be held jointly with her daughter, Jonquil's Fun Funeral, on Saturday from 1 to 4 p.m. at the Fairfield Golf and Country Club. 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Jonquil Genevieve Kessel, age 42, of Fairfield, passed away Friday, April 17th. As were her wishes, cremation has taken place, and as she requested, a fun funeral will be held on Saturday from 1 to 4 p.m. at the Fairfield Golf and Country Club in Fairfield. 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Larry Allen Wixom, age 83, of Winfield, passed away Thursday, May 14th. Visitation will be at the Elliott Chapel of New London beginning at noon on Saturday, with the family receiving friends from 1 to 3 p.m. Military rites by the Henry County Honor Guard will be held at 3 p.m. According to his wishes, his body has been cremated, and interment will be held at a later date at Burge Cemetery in rural New London. Online condolences may be left at ElliottFuneralChapel.com for Larry Wixom. Diane Noreen Roth passed away Wednesday, May 13th. A memorial funeral service for Diane will be held at 11 a.m. on May 26th at the First United Methodist Church in Mount Pleasant. Burial will be in the North Hill Cemetery in rural Wayland. The family will receive friends from 10 until 10:45 in the morning on the 26th at the church. Those may sign the register and pay their respects from noon until 7 p.m. on May 24th at the Kimsey Funeral Home of Mount Pleasant. These are the arrangements for Diane Roth. Luis M. Cordes, age 79, of Fairfield, formerly New London, of Fort Madison, formerly New London, passed away Thursday, May 14th. A graveside service will be held on Tuesday, May 26th at 11 a.m. at the St. Alphonsus Cemetery in Mount Pleasant. The family will meet friends from 4 to 6 p.m. on Tuesday, May 26th at King Link Funeral Home and Crematory in Fort Madison. Online condolences may be left at kinglink.com for Lewis for Luis Cordes. That's a look at our Southeast Iowa information. For full stories, head to KILJ.com. I'm Allison Jacobs. Have a great day.
7: When it comes,
0: Beverly Susan Barlow, age 55, of Charleston, Iowa, passed away Wednesday, April 8th. 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
8: Lows around 45 tonight under mainly cloudy skies. Winds out of the north, 8 to 15 miles per hour. Daytime highs approaching 65 tomorrow. Mainly clear skies. Lows dip down to about 44 tomorrow night. I'm meteorologist Paul Frombly. Right now, it's 55 degrees.

0: Graduation is a milestone, but it also comes with risks. 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

Mainly cloudy skies expected tonight with lows around 45. Northerly winds 8 to 15 miles per hour. Mainly clear tomorrow, highs around 65. Lows around 44 tomorrow night, mainly clear skies. I'm meteorologist Paul Trombley. Right now, it's 55 degrees.

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tonight with lows around 45. Northerly winds 8 to 15 miles per hour. Daytime highs approaching 65. Tomorrow, mainly sunny skies. Lows level off around 44. Tomorrow night, mainly clear skies. Temperatures a bit below average Thursday and Friday, with highs from the mid-60s to the upper 60s. Slight chance for showers Thursday. Storms likely on Friday. I'm meteorologist Paul Trombley. Currently, it's 55 degrees.

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1: Trump-backed Republican Ed Gallarine is the projected winner of the Kentucky primary for that state's 4th congressional district.
2: Now, we got a saying on the farm that family farm is a contact sport. I can tell you that campaigning is one as well.
1: Gallarine defeating Republican congressman and Trump critic Thomas Massey, 6 states holding primaries tonight. The FBI says 2 teen suspects behind the deadly shooting at the Islamic Center of San Diego were radicalized online. FBI agent Mark Remley adding that agents have served search warrants connected with the deceased suspects and retrieved several items.
3: So far in this investigation, we've seized over 30 guns and a crossbow. We're continuing to process the information from all the locations, and we will provide more information when we're able to do so.
1: The suspects killed 3 adults at the center, including a security guard, before they were later found dead from suspected self-inflicted gunshot wounds. San Diego Police Chief Scott Wall praising the 3 adult victims, saying they prevented the suspects from reaching the kids and teachers inside the mosque. Vice President J.D. Vance says talks with Iran continue in an effort to end the war, but says it seems to him there's a lot of confusion on the Iranian side about what's being negotiated and how.
4: So what we've done is tried to be as clear as possible. What are our red lines? What are the things that we're willing to be accommodating on? And what are the things that we absolutely must have? And as the president has said ad nauseum, and I think I've said it a lot too, Iran cannot have a nuclear weapon.
1: He says the U.S. remains locked and loaded while talks continue, indicating the U.S. is ready to restart the military campaign against Iran to achieve America's objectives. 2 American passengers who are exposed to the Hanta virus while on the MV Hondius cruise ship are being ordered to stay in a special quarantine facility in Nebraska. The CDC ordering the couple to remain quarantined through May 31st, but did not elaborate on the reasoning. The stay-to-date would mark the end of the 21-day monitoring period. I'm Jim Roop. The State Department's warning against travel to several nations experiencing a growing Ebola outbreak. Officials strongly urge U.S. citizens not to go to the Democratic Republic of Congo, South Sudan, and Uganda for any reason. The department also recommending that people reconsider travel to Rwanda. It follows yesterday's announcement from the CDC banning foreign travelers from 3 Ebola-impacted countries after an American doctor working in the impacted area tested positive for the virus. President Trump's giving an update on the White House ballroom. He spoke to reporters at the construction site today.
5: The roof is dead flat with absolutely nothing but strength on it. It's very strong steel. It's drone-proof, and it's meant for our military to be able to stay on it. You get a view of Washington.
1: Trump highlighting the security features of the new addition to the White House. He says an incident like what happened at the White House Correspondents' Dinner would not be able to happen if it was held at that ballroom. But it's important to note it has been held at the Washington Hilton because it holds 2,600 guests at the dinner. Trump's new ballroom will seat about 1,000. And the president's weighing in on a new move by the Justice Department. NBC's Gabe Gutierrez says it comes after Trump dropped several lawsuits against the federal government, including one against the IRS over a leak of his tax returns.
6: In exchange, the DOJ is setting up what it calls an anti-weaponization fund, using nearly $1.8 billion of taxpayer money to pay Trump allies who say they were unfairly prosecuted by the Biden administration.
1: That potentially includes those pardoned in connection with the January 6th Capitol riot. The SCORE Act will not be brought to the House floor for a vote this week. According to The Hill, the landmark legislation failed a second time in less than a year to advance to the lower chamber. The SCORE Act would pave the way for new standards in college sports on matters including revenue sharing and athlete compensation, but is facing opposition from the Congressional Black Caucus. I'm Jim Roop.
7: Here's your KILJ forecast for Southeast Iowa. Mainly cloudy skies expected tonight with lows around 45. Winds out of the north, 8 to 15 miles per hour. High temperatures reach up to 65 tomorrow. Mainly sunny skies. Tomorrow night, lows around 44. Temps a bit below average Thursday and Friday with highs from the mid-60s to the upper 60s. Slight chance of rain showers Thursday. Thunderstorms likely on Friday. I'm meteorologist Paul Frombly. Right now, 55.

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Lows around 45 tonight under mainly cloudy skies. Winds out of the north, 8 to 15 miles per hour. Daytime highs approaching 65 tomorrow. Mainly clear skies. Lows dip down to about 44 tomorrow night. I'm meteorologist Paul Trombley. Right now, it's 55 degrees.

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5: Mainly cloudy skies expected tonight with lows around 45. Northerly winds 8 to 15 miles per hour. Mainly clear tomorrow, highs around 65. Lows around 44 tomorrow night, mainly clear skies. I'm meteorologist Paul Trombley. Right now, it's 55 degrees.

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1: NBC News rejects Andy Barr will win the Republican Senate primary in Kentucky. Trump-backed candidate came out on top of a crowded field, tells his supporters he's with the president.
2: And I support him.
1: Barr wants to fill the open seat left by retiring Republican Senator Mitch McConnell. Meantime, also in Kentucky, Republican Congressman Thomas Massie's defeated by Trump-backed Ed Gallarine as the nominee for Kentucky's 4th congressional district. Police are praising the security guard at the Islamic Center of San Diego, where two suspects killed three victims yesterday. San Diego Police Chief Scott Wall saying the guard prevented the suspects from gaining access to the kids and teachers inside before he was shot and killed.
3: His actions, without a doubt, delayed, distracted, and ultimately deterred these two individuals from gaining access.
1: Wall says two other brave adults at the mosque lured the suspects outside before they too lost their lives. The attack was carried out by two teenagers who later killed themselves. Vice President J.D. Vance says the U.S. remains, in his words, locked and loaded while talks continue with Iran, saying he thinks the Iranians want to make a deal.
4: What I think is that the Iranians recognize that a nuclear weapon is the red line for the United States of America, that they've internalized that. But we're not going to know until we're actually putting pen to paper on signing a deal.
1: Vance underscoring again today the end goal is for the regime to never have a nuclear weapon and indicating the U.S. is ready to restart military action. We're learning more about President Trump's settlement over his $10 billion lawsuit against the IRS. The president, his sons Eric and Donald Trump Jr., and the Trump Organization had accused the Treasury Department and IRS of not preventing a former IRS employee from leaking their tax returns. With Trump dropping the suit, the Department of Justice agreeing not to pursue any currently pending matters, including tax claims against Trump, his family, and companies. I'm Jim Roop. As we've been reporting, there are six states holding primaries today. On the 26th of this month, voters in Texas heading to their primary polls. President Trump endorsing Texas Attorney General Ken Paxton in the race for Senate. And experts are saying this is likely game over for incumbent Senator John Cornyn.
5: Trump's calculus is if Paxton is already ahead, his endorsement should add several points to that.
1: SMU political analyst Cal Gilson says the president's stamp of approval still means a lot in conservative politics. He points to the recent election in Louisiana. The incumbent there, Senator Bill Cassidy, lost to a Trump-endorsed candidate. Disney's being hit with a class-action lawsuit over facial recognition technology at its California theme parks.
6: Facial recognition was put in place at Disneyland and Disney California Adventure entrances in April. The lawsuit argues Disney does not adequately disclose the use of their biometric collection. It adds that a sign at select entrances with a slash through a silhouette that allows guests to avoid the facial recognition isn't enough notice. The lawsuit's seeking at least $5 million. I'm Monica Nelson.
1: And Michael Kastner's reporting Southwest Airlines no longer welcomes human-like robots on board its flights.
7: Earlier this month, an employee of a Dallas-based company called the Robot Studio flew Southwest from Dallas Love Field to Las Vegas, along with a robot companion named Stewie. The company had bought a plane ticket for Stewie and had made sure its battery was FAA compliant. The very next day, Southwest banned human-like or animal-like robots from its flights, either as passengers or as checked baggage.
8: I'm Michael Kastner.
1: Nashville appears to be one step away from landing its first Super Bowl. Multiple reports say NFL owners are expected to vote this week on bringing Super Bowl 64 to Music City, February of 2030. The game would be played at the new Nissan Stadium, which is scheduled to open in 2027. I'm Jim Rose.
0: From your Southeast Iowa Information Center, I'm Allison Jacobs. A 3-year-old child was injured Tuesday afternoon after being attacked by two dogs in Mount Pleasant. According to the Mount Pleasant Police Chief, Lyle Murray, officers were dispatched at approximately 4:30 in the afternoon on May 13th to the 600 block of North Jackson Street following reports of the attack. When officers arrived, they found the child with her mother suffering from a head wound. Police say the two dogs involved had already been secured in separate vehicles. Officers provided first aid at the scene until crews with the Henry County Ambulance arrived, and the child was then transported to the hospital for treatment. Police say the owner of the dogs later transported the animals to All God's Creatures, where the dogs were impounded. The owner has been cited for having vicious animals and is scheduled to appear in court today. And a Wayland man is facing several charges following a reported disturbance late Friday night. According to the Henry County Sheriff's Office, deputies were called to the 200 block of South Pearl Street in Wayland at approximately 11:10 in the evening on May 15th for a disturbance report. Following an investigation, authorities say 37-year-old Larry Whitmore of Wayland was identified as the primary aggressor in the incident. Whitmore was arrested and charged with domestic abuse assault, a first offense, a simple misdemeanor, interference with official acts, a simple misdemeanor, and assault on persons in certain occupations, that is an aggravated misdemeanor. And a Winfield man was arrested Friday evening following a reported altercation in rural Henry County. According to the Henry County Sheriff's Office, dispatchers received a report of an altercation at approximately 5:32 in the evening on May 15th at 2506 Highway 78 near Winfield. During the investigation, deputies and officers located Nicholas Lau inside a barn on the property. Lau was taken into custody and charged with domestic abuse assault, a second offense, and first-degree harassment. Authorities say Lau was transported to the Henry County Jail following the arrest, and the Henry County Sheriff's Office was assisted at the scene by the Winfield Police Department. Drivers across southeast Iowa are being reminded to stay alert for deer on roadways after two separate deer-related crashes were reported Friday evening in Henry County. According to the Henry County Sheriff's Office, the first crash happened at approximately 8:05 in the evening on May 15th near the Highway 218 North on-ramp from North Grand Avenue in Mount Pleasant. Authorities say Lisa May of Belle Plaine, Minnesota, was traveling northbound when a deer entered the roadway and struck her vehicle. The vehicle sustained an estimated $2,500 in damage and no injuries were reported. Less than 2 hours later, at approximately 9:30 in the evening, another deer-related crash was reported in the 2500 grid of Highway 34 near New London Road. Joseph Miller of Burlington was traveling eastbound in a vehicle when a deer entered the roadway and collided with the vehicle. The impact caused the vehicle to come to a rest partially off the roadway in the outside lane of traffic, and Miller suffered minor scratches and abrasions in the crash, but the airbags did deploy in the collision. Authorities say the vehicle sustained disabling damage, estimated at around $9,000, and was towed from the scene. This is a reminder that deer activity tends to increase during the evening and overnight hours, especially along rural highways and wooded areas. Drivers are encouraged to reduce speed in areas known for deer crossings and remain alert, particularly around dawn and dusk. And a Cambridge, Illinois man has been sentenced to more than 10 years in federal prison following an online child exploitation investigation led to his arrest in Burlington. According to federal court records, 55-year-old Christopher L. Rutherford was sentenced May 13th to 125 months in prison for attempted enticement of a minor. Investigators say Rutherford exchanged messages on Facebook with two undercover officers posing as underage teenagers and discussed plans to meet for sexual activity. Authorities say Rutherford arranged to meet one of the undercover officers at the Walmart in Burlington, where he was arrested. Following his prison sentence, Rutherford will also serve 5 years of supervised release. Federal officials note there is no parole in the federal prison system. The case was investigated by the Des Moines County Sheriff's Office and prosecuted as part of Project Safe Childhood. This is a nationwide U.S. Department of Justice initiative focused on combating the online exploitation of children. And Henry County residents are being encouraged to attend a newly scheduled evening meeting of the Henry County Board of Supervisors later this week. The Board of Supervisors will hold an evening meeting on Thursday, May 21st at 6 p.m. on the first floor of the Henry County Courthouse. County leaders say the move comes in response to public feedback, with the third Thursday meeting of each month now being held during the evening to provide greater accessibility for residents unable to attend daytime meetings. The Henry County Courthouse is located in Mount Pleasant, and Henry County residents are encouraged to attend. Iowa farmers made strong planting progress last week before severe weather moved across parts of the state over the weekend. According to the latest Iowa Crop Progress and Condition Report from the USDA National Agricultural Statistics Service, there were just over 6 days suitable for field work during the week ending May 17th. Mike Nag says his thoughts are with those impacted by hail, high winds, and tornadoes that caused damage across Iowa over the weekend. Nag says while recovery efforts continue in some communities, the rainfall also provided a timely boost to recently planted corn and soybean fields. Statewide, corn planting has reached 88% complete, slightly behind last year, but still ahead of the five-year average. Nearly half of the corn crop has already emerged. Soybean planting reached 80% complete, also running ahead of the five-year average, with 28% of the crop emerged. Oat planting is nearly finished across Iowa, and pasture conditions continue to look strong, with 73% rated good to excellent. Moisture levels improved slightly following recent rains, though portions of the state continue to report short topsoil and subsoil moisture conditions. Forecasts are calling for milder and drier weather through much of the remainder of the week, which should allow Southeast Iowa farmers to get back into the fields and continue spring work. And now for a look at our notices of death in the area. Mary Helen Leathers, age 100, of Fairfield, passed away Wednesday, May 6th. Funeral services honoring her life will begin at 10:30 this morning at the First United Methodist Church in Fairfield. Friends may leave online condolences at CranstonFamilyFuneralHome.com for Mary Leathers. Phyllis Payne, age 78, passed away Wednesday, December 10th of last year. Visitation will be held from 1 to 6 p.m. tomorrow evening at the Olson Yoder Funeral Home. The family will be present to greet friends from 3 to 5 p.m. tomorrow. The Olson Yoder Funeral Home and Crematory is caring for Phyllis and her family. Condolences may be sent to the family at OlsonYoderFH.com for Phyllis Payne. Kathleen Kathy G. Kessel, Kathy Kessel, age 69, of Fairfield, passed away Wednesday, April 22nd. As were Kathy's wishes, cremation has taken place. A time to celebrate and remember Kathy will be held jointly with her daughter, Jonquil's Fun Funeral, on Saturday from 1 to 4 p.m. at the Fairfield Golf and Country Club. 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Jonquil Genevieve Kessel, age 42, of Fairfield, passed away Friday, April 17th. As were her wishes, cremation has taken place, and as she requested, a fun funeral will be held on Saturday from 1 to 4 p.m. at the Fairfield Golf and Country Club in Fairfield. 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Larry Allen Wixom, age 83, of Winfield, passed away Thursday, May 14th. Visitation will be at the Elliott Chapel of New London beginning at noon on Saturday, with the family receiving friends from 1 to 3 p.m. Military rites by the Henry County Honor Guard will be held at 3 p.m. According to his wishes, his body has been cremated, and interment will be held at a later date at Burge Cemetery in rural New London. Online condolences may be left at ElliottFuneralChapel.com for Larry Wixom. Diane Noreen Roth passed away Wednesday, May 13th. A memorial funeral service for Diane will be held at 11 a.m. on May 26th at the First United Methodist Church in Mount Pleasant. Burial will be in the North Hill Cemetery in rural Wayland. The family will receive friends from 10 until 10:45 in the morning on the 26th at the church. Those may sign the register and pay their respects from noon until 7 p.m. on May 24th at the Kimsey Funeral Home of Mount Pleasant. These are the arrangements for Diane Roth. Luis M. Cordes, age 79, of Fairfield, formerly New London, of Fort Madison, formerly New London, passed away Thursday, May 14th. A graveside service will be held on Tuesday, May 26th at 11 a.m. at the St. Alphonsus Cemetery in Mount Pleasant. The family will meet friends from 4 to 6 p.m. on Tuesday, May 26th at King Link Funeral Home and Crematory in Fort Madison. Online condolences may be left at kinglink.com for Lewis for Luis Cortes. That's a look at our Southeast Iowa information. For full stories, head to KILJ.com. I'm Allison Jacobs. Have a great day.
2: When it comes, here's your KILJ forecast for Southeast Iowa. Mainly cloudy tonight with lows around 45. Northerly winds 8 to 15 miles per hour. Daytime highs approaching 65. Tomorrow, mainly sunny skies. Lows level off around 44. Tomorrow night, mainly clear skies. Temperatures a bit below average Thursday and Friday with highs from the mid-60s to the upper 60s. Slight chance for showers Thursday. Storms likely on Friday. I'm meteorologist Paul Trombley. Currently, it's 55 degrees.

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Here's your KILJ forecast for Southeast Iowa. Mainly cloudy skies expected tonight with lows around 45. Winds out of the north, 8 to 15 miles per hour. High temperatures reach up to 65 tomorrow. Mainly sunny skies. Tomorrow night, lows around 44. Temps a bit below average Thursday and Friday with highs from the mid-60s to the upper 60s. Slight chance of rain showers Thursday. Thunderstorms likely on Friday. I'm meteorologist Paul Frombly. Right now, 55.

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1: Lows around 45 tonight under mainly cloudy skies. Winds out of the north, 8 to 15 miles per hour. Daytime highs approaching 65 tomorrow. Mainly clear skies. Lows dip down to about 44 tomorrow night. I'm meteorologist Paul Trombley. Right now, it's 55 degrees.

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1: In primaries tonight, six states held them. Senator Tommy Tuberville projected to win the Republican primary for Alabama governor. Andy Barr is projected to win the Republican Senate primary in Kentucky. The Trump-backed candidate came out on top of a very crowded field that included former Attorney General Daniel Cameron. On the Democratic side, Charles Booker is projected to win his party's primary. Both candidates want to fill the open Senate seat left by retiring Republican Senator Mitch McConnell. The Senate passed a war powers resolution today meant to limit President Trump's Iran war powers. It marks the first time it's passed after several failed attempts. Republican Senators Susan Collins of Maine, Lisa Murkowski of Alaska, Rand Paul of Kentucky, and Bill Cassidy of Louisiana joined Democrats to pass the motion 50-47. Senator John Fetterman of Pennsylvania was the only Democrat to oppose it. If it passes in the House, it will surely be vetoed by President Trump. The FBI says the two teen suspects behind the deadly shooting at the Islamic Center of San Diego were radicalized online. FBI agent Mark Remley adding that agents served several search warrants connected with the deceased suspects and retrieved scores of weapons and ideological writings about who they hated, including a manifesto.
2: We are thoroughly investigating this case to learn everything we can and will not stop until we get to the bottom of what happened and why.
1: The suspects killed three adults at the center before they were later found dead from suspected self-inflicted gunshot wounds. Vice President J.D. Vance says he's hoping for a diplomatic solution, but says the U.S. is ready to resume its military campaign against Iran if a peace deal is not reached.
3: We want to see not just the commitment to not have a nuclear weapon, but the commitment to work with us on a process to ensure that not just now, not just when Donald Trump is president, but years down the road, that the Iranians are not rebuilding that nuclear capability.
1: Vance says President Trump has instructed his team to aggressively negotiate. I'm Jim Roop. President Trump said today he's concerned about Ebola. His comments come after an American tested positive for the virus in the Democratic Republic of the Congo. The World Health Organization has declared the current outbreak in the DRC and Uganda a public health emergency. The American and six others are being taken to Germany for observation. The World Cup that begins next month is expected to be the most polluting World Cup in history.
4: Climate scientists and advocates are criticizing FIFA, saying it made the wrong plans at a time when climate change is worsening and the risk of playing in dangerous heat is increasing. Games will be played in 16 stadiums in the U.S., Canada, and Mexico. There are 60% more games than in the past after FIFA expanded the number of teams from 32 to 48. 5 million fans are expected to travel to and attend games. Freddie Daly, a researcher at the University of Sussex, says the travel alone makes it the most emissions-intensive World Cup that we've ever seen. I'm Daniel Martindale.
1: And if you're job hunting, LinkedIn has dropped its top companies list for 2026.
5: J.P. Morgan Chase grabbed the number one spot with Alphabet, Microsoft, and Amazon right behind. Big banks like Wells Fargo and Bank of America made the cut, plus Capital One and Walmart and AT&T. LinkedIn says the rankings are based on career growth, stability, and long-term opportunities. I'm Monica Nelson.
1: The Arizona sheriff leading the investigation into Nancy Guthrie's disappearance is sharing updates on communication with Guthrie's family. Pima County Sheriff Chris Nanos is telling People magazine that he personally is not in contact with the family, but investigators can contact the Guthries at any time. And he says it works both ways. The family can contact investigators anytime. Today's show co-host Savannah Guthrie, the most famous of Nancy's three children, returned to her anchor job in April after taking time off following her mom's apparent abduction in February. Nancy also has two other children, Annie and Cameron. I'm Jim Rubin.
6: Mainly cloudy skies expected tonight with lows around 45. Northerly winds 8 to 15 miles per hour. Mainly clear tomorrow, highs around 65. Lows around 44 tomorrow night, mainly clear skies. I'm meteorologist Paul Trombley. Right now, it's 55 degrees.
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Here's your KILJ forecast for Southeast Iowa. Mainly cloudy tonight with lows around 45. Northerly winds 8 to 15 miles per hour. Daytime highs approaching 65. Tomorrow, mainly sunny skies. Lows level off around 44. Tomorrow night, mainly clear skies. Temperatures a bit below average Thursday and Friday with highs from the mid-60s to the upper 60s. Slight chance for showers Thursday. Storms likely on Friday. I'm meteorologist Paul Trombley. Currently, it's 55 degrees.

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Here's your KILJ forecast for Southeast Iowa. Mainly cloudy skies expected tonight with lows around 45. Winds out of the north, 8 to 15 miles per hour. High temperatures reach up to 65 tomorrow. Mainly sunny skies. Tomorrow night, lows around 44. Temps a bit below average Thursday and Friday with highs from the mid-60s to the upper 60s. Slight chance of rain showers Thursday. Thunderstorms likely on Friday. I'm meteorologist Paul Frombly. Right now, 55.

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1: Polls have now closed in all six states holding primaries for U.S. House, Senate, and governor races. Voters cast ballots in key elections across Kentucky, Georgia, Alabama, Pennsylvania, Idaho, and Oregon. In Kentucky, NBC News projects Ed Gallrain will win the Republican primary for Kentucky's 4th Congressional District over Republican Congressman Thomas Massey, a vocal critic of President Trump. This was one of the top races many believed was a test to measure Trump's grip on the GOP. Elsewhere, Senator Tommy Tuberville is projected to win the Republican primary for Alabama governor. He'll face Democrat Doug Jones in the general election. Law enforcement has given an update on the investigation into Monday's deadly mosque shooting in San Diego. More from Jason Nathanson.
2: These subjects did not discriminate on who they hated.
3: FBI agent Mark Remley with more on the motives for the two teens who carried out the attack, saying they were radicalized online.
2: In the vehicle they used, we also identified writings and various ideologies outlining religious and racial beliefs of how the world they envisioned should look.
3: He says they've also seized more than 30 guns and a crossbow. Also at the news conference, police praised the three men who were killed, a security guard and two mosque members, for stopping the shooters from entering the Islamic Center and getting to the school full of young kids. I'm Jason Nathanson.
1: Vice President J.D. Vance says the U.S. is locked and loaded when it comes to Iran, but he hopes for a diplomatic solution. Vance told reporters that President Trump has instructed his team to aggressively negotiate with Iran, adding the end goal is for the regime to never have a nuclear weapon.
4: We're in a pretty good spot here, but there's an option B. And the option B is that we could restart the military campaign to continue to prosecute the case, to continue to try to achieve America's objectives.
1: Vance says the White House wants to reset the relationship with Iran, but added that it takes two to tango. Kansas City Chiefs wide receiver Rashee Rice is in custody in Texas after violating probation tied to a high-speed crash case. Court records say Rice tested positive for THC and was arrested on Tuesday. Rice is on probation in connection with a 2024 crash that injured other drivers while allegedly racing on the highway. I'm Tammy Trujillo. The State Department is warning against travel to several nations experiencing a growing Ebola outbreak. Mark Mayfield reports.
5: Officials strongly urge U.S. citizens not visit the Democratic Republic of Congo, South Sudan, and Uganda for any reason. The department also recommended that people reconsider travel to Rwanda. It follows a Monday announcement from the CDC banning foreign travelers from three Ebola-impacted countries after an American physician working in the impacted area tested positive for the virus. Foreign passport holders are restricted from entering the U.S. if they've been in Uganda, the Congo, or South Sudan in the last 3 weeks. I'm Mark Mayfield.
1: Harvard is seeking the dismissal of a lawsuit brought against the university by the Trump administration. The administration sued Harvard earlier this year over allegations it had not done enough to combat anti-Semitism on campus. Harvard's lawyers rejected the government's complaint in a 49-page motion, saying it relied on a snapshot in time that doesn't exist today, before listing the steps Harvard's undergone to warn off anti-Semitism. The DOJ's lawsuit was filed almost 1 year after Harvard sued the government for freezing federal aid to the university. The very limited edition Trump coin marking the nation's 250th birthday won't be ready in time for the celebration. That story from Jim Roop.
6: The U.S. Mint confirms that the 24-karat gold coins featuring President Trump will not be finished in time for the nation's semi-quincentennial. According to a legal filing reviewed by Newsweek, the project is still in early development. The final design has not yet been approved, and production is expected to take several more months. Only 47 coins are planned, each containing roughly $90,000 worth of gold. I'm Jim Roop.
1: The NFL has announced Minneapolis will be the host city for the 2028 NFL draft. Multiple reports say the Minnesota Vikings won the bid during the NFL owners' meeting Tuesday in Orlando. U.S. Bank Stadium in Minneapolis is expected to serve as the main hub for the event. I'm Tammy Trujillo.
7: Lows dip down to about 45 overnight under mainly cloudy skies, north winds 8 to 15 miles per hour. Wednesday, highs around 65. Mainly clear skies. Wednesday night, lows dip down to about 44. I'm meteorologist Paul Frombly. Right now, it's 52 degrees.

0: The Blue Oval will be packed for one of the premier events of the high school athletic season. It's time for the 2026 Iowa High School State Track and Field Championships. Records will fall, memories will be made, champions will be crowned, and you can catch it all on KILJ from Thursday, May 21st through Saturday, May 23rd. Get ready for the high-octane action from Drake University as our local athletes jump, sprint, and throw their way to immortality. Tune in to KILJ during the three-day event to stay up to date on the results from the 2026 Iowa High School State Track and Field Championships starting on May 21st. Here's some of the sponsors helping us bring you the results.
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Lows dip down to about 45 overnight under mainly cloudy skies. Winds out of the north, 8 to 15 miles per hour. High temperatures reach up to 65 Wednesday, mainly sunny skies. Wednesday night, lows level off around 44. I'm meteorologist Paul Trombley. Right now, 52.

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7: Here's your KILJ forecast for Southeast Iowa. Lows dip down to about 45 overnight under mainly cloudy skies. Northerly winds 8 to 15 miles per hour. Lots of sunshine Wednesday. High temperatures reach up to 65. Mainly clear Wednesday night. Lows level off around 44. Temps a bit below average Thursday and Friday with highs from the mid-60s to the upper 60s. Slight chance of rain showers Thursday. Thunderstorms likely on Friday. I'm meteorologist Paul Trombley. Currently, it's 52 degrees.

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1: Polls have now closed in all six states holding primaries for U.S. House, Senate, and governor races. Voters cast ballots in key elections across Kentucky, Georgia, Alabama, Pennsylvania, Idaho, and Oregon. Republican Congressman Thomas Massey, a vocal critic of President Trump, has conceded defeat in the Republican primary for Kentucky's 4th Congressional District. Mark Mayfield has details.
2: Massey told supporters Tuesday night he wasn't running against President Trump, but was running for what he believed in.
3: I mean, we stirred up something. There is a yearning in this country for somebody who will vote for principles over party.
2: Massey was defeated by Ed Gullerain, who was backed by President Trump. This was one of the top races many believed was a test to measure Trump's grip on the GOP. I'm Mark Mayfield.
1: Elsewhere, Senator Tommy Tuberville is projected to win the Republican primary for Alabama governor. He'll face Democrat Doug Jones in the general election. The stage is set for the Oregon governor's race. Christine Drazen is projected to win the Republican primary, where she'll face incumbent Democrat Tina Kotek come November. Kotek beat Drazen 4 years ago, but the race featured a third candidate that gained 8% of the vote. A two-person race could be more competitive, especially given recent polling indicating many Oregonians aren't satisfied with Kotek's performance. The Senate passed a war powers resolution on Tuesday meant to limit President Trump's Iran war powers. It marks the first time it's passed after several failed attempts. Republican Senators Susan Collins of Maine, Lisa Murkowski of Alaska, Rand Paul of Kentucky, and Bill Cassidy of Louisiana joined Democrats to pass the motion 50-47. Cassidy lost his primary bid just days ago and voted in favor of the resolution for the first time. As before, Senator John Fetterman of Pennsylvania was the only Democrat to oppose it. If it passes in the House, the measure will surely be vetoed by Trump. The Knicks are up one game to none after stunning the Cavaliers in overtime 115-104 in the NBA Eastern Conference Finals. The Cavs will try to even up that best-of-seven series at one game apiece on Thursday. I'm Tammy Trujillo. The World Cup that begins next month is expected to be the most polluting World Cup in history. Daniel Martindale explains.
4: Climate scientists and advocates are criticizing FIFA, saying it made the wrong plans at a time when climate change is worsening and the risk of playing in dangerous heat is increasing. Games will be played in 16 stadiums in the U.S., Canada, and Mexico. There are 60% more games than in the past after FIFA expanded the number of teams from 32 to 48. 5 million fans are expected to travel to and attend games. Freddie Daly, a researcher at the University of Sussex, says the travel alone makes it the most emissions-intensive World Cup that we've ever seen. I'm Daniel Martindale.
1: The FBI says the two teenage suspects behind the deadly shooting at the Islamic Center of San Diego were radicalized online. Agents have served search warrants connected with the two and retrieved scores of weapons, a manifesto, and ideological writings about who they hated. The suspects killed three adults at the center, including a security guard, before they were later found dead from self-inflicted gunshot wounds. Pending home sales rose more than expected in April. Matt Mattinson has the details.
5: The National Association of Realtors says the number of homes under contract increased 1.4% last month and rose 3.2% on an annual basis. The group's chief economist noted buyers are cautiously optimistic despite growing economic uncertainty and a slight rise in mortgage rates. Pending home sales rose in the Northeast, Midwest, and West in April and declined in the Northeast. I'm Matt Mattinson.
1: If you're flying Southwest Airlines, you can forget about bringing any human-like robots along on your flight. Earlier this month, an employee of a Dallas-based company called the Robot Studio flew Southwest from Dallas to Las Vegas along with a robot companion named Stewie. The company had bought a plane ticket for Stewie and had made sure its battery was FAA compliant. The very next day, Southwest banned human-like or animal-like robots from its flights, either as passengers or as checked baggage. I'm Tammy Trujillo.
6: 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Highs around 65 Wednesday. Mainly clear skies, Wednesday night, 44. Temps a bit below average, Thursday and Friday, with highs from the mid-60s to the upper 60s. Slight chance of rain showers Thursday, thunderstorms likely on Friday. I'm meteorologist Paul Trombley. Right now, 50.

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Lows dip down to about 45 overnight under mainly cloudy skies. North winds 8 to 15 miles per hour. Wednesday, highs around 65. Mainly clear skies. Wednesday night, lows dip down to about 44. I'm meteorologist Paul Frombly. Right now, 50.

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KILJ, Mount Pleasant, Iowa.

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1: Lows dip down to about 45 overnight under mainly cloudy skies. Winds out of the north, 8 to 15 miles per hour. High temperatures reach up to 65 Wednesday, mainly sunny skies. Wednesday night, lows level off around 44. I'm meteorologist Paul Trombley. Currently, it's 50 degrees.

British Museum had lost its charm. How long, I wondered,

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1: Voters hit the polls in six states holding primaries for U.S. House, Senate, and governor races on Tuesday. In one of the day's most closely watched contests, Republican Congressman Thomas Massey has conceded defeat in the primary for Kentucky's 4th Congressional District. He told supporters Tuesday night he wasn't running against President Trump, but was running for what he believed in.
2: I mean, we stirred up something. There is a yearning in this country for somebody who will vote for principles over party.
1: Massey was defeated by Republican Ed Gallrain, who was backed by President Trump. This was one of the top races many believed was a test to measure Trump's grip on the GOP. The president's telling lawmakers at the White House congressional picnic that he hopes to end the conflict with Iran very quickly. More from Mark Mayfield.
3: He said Iran was eager for a deal and argued the situation should have happened for 47 years. Trump added that action would come fast and predicted oil prices would fall as a result, while insisting the administration was close to resolving the war and preventing Iran from obtaining a nuclear weapon. His remarks came just hours after the Senate advanced a war powers resolution, which is aimed at requiring the withdrawal of U.S. forces from the Iran conflict. I'm Mark Mayfield.
1: President Trump's finally weighing in on the hotly contested Republican Senate primary runoff in Texas. He announced he's endorsing Texas Attorney General Ken Paxton, giving Paxton a major boost against incumbent Senator John Cornyn 1 week before that state's election day.
4: I'm so honored to have President Trump's endorsement. His endorsement, in my opinion, is the most significant endorsement that in my lifetime.
1: Cornyn fell into disfavor with Trump when he initially didn't back Trump's 2024 presidential run. A town in Colorado is claiming the top spot as the nation's safest city. A new report from the personal finance site Smart Asset reviewed more than 300 cities and determined Broomfield was the safest. The report also found half of the 10 highest-ranking cities on the list are in either Iowa, Indiana, or Wisconsin. Little Rock, Arkansas, ranked at the bottom of the list. I'm Tammy Trujillo. The State Department's warning against travel to several nations dealing with a growing Ebola outbreak. Chris Caraggio has details.
5: Officials strongly urged U.S. citizens from visiting Democratic Republic of Congo, South Sudan, and Uganda for any reason. The department also recommended that people reconsider travel to Rwanda. It follows a Monday announcement from the CDC banning foreign travelers from three Ebola-impacted countries after an American physician worked in the impacted area, tested positive for the virus. Foreign passport holders are restricted from entering the U.S. if they have been in Uganda, the Congo, or South Sudan in the last 3 weeks. I'm Chris Caraggio.
1: Harvard wants a lawsuit brought against it by the Trump administration dismissed. The administration sued Harvard earlier this year over allegations it hadn't done enough to combat anti-Semitism on campus. Harvard's lawyers rejected the government's complaint in a 49-page motion, saying it relied on a snapshot in time that didn't exist today before listing steps that Harvard had undergone to ward off anti-Semitism. The DOJ's lawsuit was filed nearly 1 year after Harvard sued the government for freezing federal aid to the university. The very limited edition Trump coin, marking the nation's 250th birthday, won't be ready in time for the celebration. That story from Jim Roop.
6: The U.S. Mint confirms that the 24-karat gold coins featuring President Trump will not be finished in time for the nation's semi-quincentennial. According to a legal filing reviewed by Newsweek, the project is still in early development. The final design has not yet been approved, and production is expected to take several more months. Only 47 coins are planned, each containing roughly $90,000 worth of gold. I'm Jim Roop.
7: I'm going down to South Park, gonna have myself a time.
8: Friendly faces everywhere, humble folks without temptation.
1: Comedy Central says the highly anticipated new season of South Park will premiere this fall. The show has won an Emmy for Best Animated Program 5 times, racking up 18 nominations. I'm Tammy Trujillo.
9: Here's your updated forecast brought to you by Quickstar, supporting local weather and communities across the state. 45 overnight, under mainly cloudy skies, winds out of the north, 8 to 15 miles per hour. Wednesday, 65. Mainly clear, Wednesday night, lows dip down to about 44. Daytime highs approaching 68 Thursday, with a slight chance of rain showers. Thunderstorms likely 64 on Friday. I'm meteorologist Paul Trombley. Currently 46.
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here's your updated forecast brought to you by Quickstar, supporting local weather and communities across the state. 45 overnight under mainly cloudy skies, northerly winds 8 to 15 miles per hour. Highs around 65 Wednesday. Mainly clear skies Wednesday night, 44. Temps a bit below average Thursday and Friday, with highs from the mid-60s to the upper 60s. Slight chance of rain showers Thursday, thunderstorms likely on Friday. I'm meteorologist Paul Trombley. Right now, it's 46 degrees.

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1: Lows dip down to about 45 overnight under mainly cloudy skies. North winds 8 to 15 miles per hour. Wednesday, highs around 65. Mainly clear skies. Wednesday night, lows dip down to about 44. I'm meteorologist Paul Frombly. Currently, it's 46 degrees.

just won't stall. With a four-barrel carb and a dual exhaust, with four living gears you can really get lost. Got safety tubes, but I ain't scared. The brakes are good, tires fair.

All of a sudden, in the wink of an eye, a Cadillac sedan passed us by. I said, boys, that's a mark for me. By then, the taillight was all you could see. Now the fellas ribbed me for being behind, so I thought I'd make the Lincoln unwind. Took my foot off the gas, and man alive, I shoved it on down into overdrive. Wound it up to 110, my speedometer said that I hit top end. My foot was glued like lead to the floor, that's all there is, and there ain't no more. Now the boys all thought I lost my sense, and telephone poles looked like a picket fence. They said, slow down, icy spots, the lines on the road just looked like dots. Took a corner, sideswiped the truck, crossed my fingers just for luck. My fenders was clicking the guardrail post, the guy beside me was white as a ghost.

0: when I start to gain on that Cadillac. 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Don't you know by then we'd be low on gas. We had flames coming from out of the side. Feel the tension, man, what a ride. 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And that cat, he pulled over and let us by. Now all of a sudden she started knocking down in the dip. 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Red light was blinking, the cops was after my hot rod Lincoln. 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And he said, son, you're gonna drive me to drinking if you don't stop driving that hot rod Lincoln.
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1: Voters in six states cast their ballots in primaries for U.S. House, Senate, and governor races on Tuesday in one of the day's most closely watched contests. Republican Congressman Thomas Massey, a vocal critic of President Trump, has conceded defeat in the Republican primary for Kentucky's 4th Congressional District. Mark Mayfield has details.
2: Massey told supporters Tuesday night he wasn't running against President Trump, but was running for what he believed in.
3: I mean, we stirred up something. There is a yearning in this country for somebody who will vote for principles over party.
2: Massey was defeated by Ed Gallerain, who was backed by President Trump. This was one of the top races many believed was a test to measure Trump's grip on the GOP. I'm Mark Mayfield.
1: Elsewhere, Senator Tommy Tuberville has won the Republican primary for Alabama governor. He'll face Democrat Doug Jones in the general election. Police are praising the security guard at the Islamic Center of San Diego, where two suspects killed three victims on Sunday. Police say the guard prevented the suspects from gaining access to the kids and teachers inside before he was shot and killed. Two other adults at the mosque lured the suspects outside before they too lost their lives. The attack was carried out by two teenagers who later killed themselves. Russian President Vladimir Putin is meeting with Xi Jinping in China just days after President Trump was in Beijing. Russian media says Putin began their talks by hailing the strong, positive relationship between the two countries, and Chinese media says Xi hailed their unyielding relationship. Xi also reportedly told Putin that further conflict between the U.S. and Iran was inadvisable.
4: Sing us a song, you're the piano man. Sing us a song tonight.
1: A Billy Joel biopic is now in the works. Billy and Me will chronicle the formative years of the superstar singer-pianist through the eyes of Joel's first manager, Erwin Mazur, who discovered the singer in 1966. Billy Joel himself is apparently not pleased with the idea, the Hollywood Reporter quoting him as calling the project both legally and professionally misguided. I'm Tammy Trujillo. The World Cup that begins next month is expected to be the most polluting World Cup in history. Daniel Martindale explains.
5: Climate scientists and advocates are criticizing FIFA, saying it made the wrong plans at a time when climate change is worsening and the risk of playing in dangerous heat is increasing. Games will be played in 16 stadiums in the U.S., Canada, and Mexico. There are 60% more games than in the past after FIFA expanded the number of teams from 32 to 48. 5 million fans are expected to travel to and attend games. Freddie Daly, a researcher at the University of Sussex, says the travel alone makes it the most emissions-intensive World Cup that we've ever seen. I'm Daniel Martindale.
1: A new bipartisan federal tax proposal could see electric vehicle owners forking over as much as $150 a year. The tax is under consideration in the U.S. House Transportation and Infrastructure Committee and would take effect next October at $135. It would increase $5 a year up to $150. Hybrid owners would pay as much as $50. The money would be used to supplement road funding that's currently collected on gasoline taxes. Pending home sales rose more than expected in April. Matt Mattinson has details.
6: The National Association of Realtors says the number of homes under contract increased 1.4% last month and rose 3.2% on an annual basis. The group's chief economist noted buyers are cautiously optimistic despite growing economic uncertainty and a slight rise in mortgage rates. Pending home sales rose in the Northeast, Midwest, and West in April and declined in the Northeast. I'm at Mattinson.
1: If you're flying Southwest, you can forget about bringing any human-like robots along on your flight. Earlier this month, an employee of a Dallas-based company called the Robot Studio flew Southwest from Dallas to Las Vegas along with a robot companion named Stewie. The company had bought a plane ticket for Stewie and made sure his battery was FAA compliant. The very next day, Southwest banned human-like or animal-like robots from its flights, either as passengers or as checked baggage. I'm Tammy Trujillo.
7: Lows dip down to about 45 overnight under mainly cloudy skies, northerly winds 8 to 15 miles per hour. High temperatures reach up to 65 Wednesday, mainly sunny. Lows level off around 45 Wednesday night, mainly clear. I'm meteorologist Paul Frombly. Right now, 46.

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Here's your KILJ forecast for Southeast Iowa. Lows dip down to about 45 overnight under mainly cloudy skies. Winds out of the north, 8 to 15 miles per hour. Daytime highs approaching 65 Wednesday, mainly clear skies. Lows dip down to about 45 Wednesday night, mainly clear skies. Highs level off around 69 Thursday under mainly cloudy skies. 64 Friday, showers likely. I'm meteorologist Paul Trombley. Right now, it's 46 degrees.

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2: Here's your KILJ forecast for Southeast Iowa. Mainly cloudy skies expected overnight with lows around 45. Winds out of the north, 8 to 15 miles per hour. Mainly sunny skies Wednesday. High temperatures reach up to 65. Lows dip down to about 45 Wednesday night. Mainly clear skies. Temps below average Thursday and Friday with highs from the mid-60s to the upper 60s. Showers likely Friday. I'm meteorologist Paul Trombley. Currently, it's 46 degrees.

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1: Tuesday was primary day in six states for U.S. House, Senate, and governor races. Voters cast ballots in key elections across Kentucky, Georgia, Alabama, Pennsylvania, Idaho, and Oregon. In Kentucky, Ed Galrain won the Republican primary for Kentucky's 4th Congressional District over Republican Congressman Thomas Massey, a vocal President Trump critic. This was one of the top races many believed was a test to measure Trump's grip on the GOP. Elsewhere, Senator Tommy Tuberville is projected to win the Republican primary for Alabama governor. He'll face Democrat Doug Jones in the general election. President Trump told lawmakers at the White House congressional picnic that he hopes to end the conflict with Iran very quickly. More from Mark Mayfield.
2: He said Iran was eager for a deal and argued the situation should have happened for 47 years. Trump added that action would come fast and predicted oil prices would fall as a result, while insisting the administration was close to resolving the war and preventing Iran from obtaining a nuclear weapon. His remarks came just hours after the Senate advanced a war powers resolution, which is aimed at requiring the withdrawal of U.S. forces from the Iran conflict. I'm Mark Mayfield.
1: Law enforcement gave an update on the investigation into Monday's deadly mosque shooting in San Diego. A story from Jason Nathanson.
3: These subjects did not discriminate on who they hated.
4: FBI agent Mark Remley with more on the motives for the two teens who carried out the attack, saying they were radicalized online.
3: In the vehicle they used, we also identified writings and various ideologies outlining religious and racial beliefs of how the world they envision should look.
4: He says they've also seized more than 30 guns and a crossbow. Also at the news conference, police praised the three men who were killed, a security guard and two mosque members, for stopping the shooters from entering the Islamic Center and getting to the school full of young kids. I'm Jason Athenson.
1: The Stanley Cup playoffs continue tonight. The Avalanche are hosting the Vegas Golden Knights for game one of the Western Conference Final. The Avalanche won two of their three battles against the Golden Knights during the regular season. I'm Tammy Trujillo. The State Department's warning against travel to several nations experiencing a growing Ebola outbreak. Chris Caraggio has details.
5: Officials strongly urged U.S. citizens from visiting Democratic Republic of Congo, South Sudan, and Uganda for any reason. The department also recommended that people reconsider travel to Rwanda. It follows a Monday announcement from the CDC banning foreign travelers from three Ebola-impacted countries after an American physician working in the impacted area tested positive for the virus. Foreign passport holders are restricted from entering the U.S. if they have been in Uganda, the Congo, or South Sudan in the last 3 weeks. I'm Chris Caraggio.
1: The NAACP is launching a campaign urging black athletes and supporters to boycott major college athletic programs in southern states over voting rights. Organization leaders announced their out-of-bounds campaign targets schools in states including Georgia, Alabama, Texas, and Florida. This follows a recent Supreme Court ruling tied to the Voting Rights Act that the NAACP says weakens black voting representation. The organization's encouraging recruits to avoid targeted programs and asking current athletes to advocate for voting rights and consider transferring. The very limited edition Trump coin marking the nation's 250th birthday won't be ready in time for the celebration. Jim Roop explains.
6: The U.S. Mint confirms that the 24-karat gold coins featuring President Trump will not be finished in time for the nation's semi-quincentennial. According to a legal filing reviewed by Newsweek, the project is still in early development. The final design has not yet been approved, and production is expected to take several more months. Only 47 coins are planned, each containing roughly $90,000 worth of gold. I'm Jim Roop.
1: Comedy Central says the highly anticipated new season of South Park premieres this fall. The show has won an Emmy for Best Animated Program 5 times, racking up 18 nominations in its 30-year run. I'm Tammy Trujillo.
7: Lows dip down to about 45 overnight under mainly cloudy skies. Northerly winds 8 to 15 miles per hour. Lots of sunshine Wednesday, high of 65. Mainly clear Wednesday night, lows level off around 45. I'm meteorologist Paul Trombley. Currently 46.

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Lows dip down to about 45 overnight under mainly cloudy skies. Northerly winds 8 to 15 miles per hour. High temperatures reach up to 65 Wednesday, mainly sunny. Lows level off around 45 Wednesday night, mainly clear. I'm meteorologist Paul Frombly. Right now, 46.

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2: Here's your KILJ forecast for Southeast Iowa. Lows dip down to about 45 overnight under mainly cloudy skies. Winds out of the north, 8 to 15 miles per hour. Daytime highs approaching 65 Wednesday, mainly clear skies. Lows dip down to about 45 Wednesday night, mainly clear skies. Highs level off around 69 Thursday under mainly cloudy skies. 64 Friday, showers likely. I'm meteorologist Paul Trombley. Right now, it's 46 degrees.

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1: A community is coming together to mourn and seek answers after the deadly shootings at a San Diego place of worship. More from Phil Farrar.
2: Last night, hundreds gathering at Lindbergh Park, next to the Islamic Center of San Diego. That is where three members were shot and killed by two teenage gunmen. Syed, who only gave his first name, is about the same age. He is a member of that mosque and says this vigil represents a reminder.
3: Very important to me to be here and share this prayer with the whole community.
2: He says a prayer of mourning, healing, and educating others about religion. I'm Phil Farrar.
1: President Trump told lawmakers at the White House congressional picnic that he hopes to end the conflict with Iran very quickly. More from Mark Mayfield.
4: He said Iran was eager for a deal and argued the situation should have happened for 47 years. Trump added that action would come fast and predicted oil prices would fall as a result, while insisting the administration was close to resolving the war and preventing Iran from obtaining a nuclear weapon. His remarks came just hours after the Senate advanced a war powers resolution, which is aimed at requiring the withdrawal of U.S. forces from the Iran conflict. I'm Mark Mayfield.
1: Republican Congressman Thomas Massie, a vocal President Trump critic, has conceded defeat in the Republican primary for Kentucky's 4th Congressional District. Massie told supporters Tuesday night he wasn't running against President Trump, but was running for what he believed in.
5: I mean, we stirred up something. There is a yearning in this country for somebody who will vote for principles over party.
1: Massie was defeated by Ed Gallrain, who was backed by President Trump. This was one of the top races many believe was a test to measure President Trump's grip on the GOP. I'm Michael Kastner. President Trump and First Lady Melania Trump hosted the annual congressional picnic on the White House lawn Tuesday night. Trump thanked Republican leaders in attendance for passing parts of his key initiatives during the first year of his return to office.
6: And we have a lot of things to pass, but one of the things we did pass was a great, big, beautiful bill. And that covered a lot of territory, I want to tell you. We said, let's do it all in one time. And it was 4 years worth in one bill. Everyone said that couldn't be done.
1: He called the night very special, welcoming the families of the lawmakers, especially the spouses who Trump says put up with a lot. Trump also noted this is the 250th anniversary of the United States Declaration of Independence. President Trump will deliver the keynote address at the U.S. Coast Guard Academy graduation today. More from Andrew Whitman.
7: The address will take place at the U.S. Coast Guard Academy in New London, Connecticut. The last president to give the keynote was President Biden in 2021. It'll be a return trip for Mr. Trump. He gave the commencement address in 2017 during his first term. Then Homeland Security Secretary Kristi Noem had the honors last year. I'm Andrew Whitman.
1: A tennis legend proves that it's never too late to go back to school. More from Jason Nathanson.
8: In 1961, Billie Jean King started taking classes at Cal State Los Angeles, studying history. But before finishing, she left to focus on her professional tennis career, where she'd go on to win 12 Grand Slam singles championships. 65 years later, she finally got that history degree, graduating Monday and telling students one of her favorite life lessons she picked up along the way.
9: Everything you do, winning or losing, good or bad, it's feedback, not failure. It's feedback.
8: The 82-year-old also said she hopes to inspire others to finish school. I'm Jason Athenson.
1: Day one of the NFL spring meetings is in the books. The league voted to award Super Bowl 64 to Nashville for the first time. I'm Michael Kastner.
10: Here's your KILJ forecast for Southeast Iowa. Mainly sunny skies today with daytime highs approaching 65. Winds out of the north, 8 to 15 miles per hour. Lows dip down to about 45 tonight, mainly clear skies. Highs level off around 69 tomorrow. Cloudy skies with a few peaks of sun. Highs around 64 Friday, with rain showers likely. 75, mainly cloudy skies expected Saturday. I'm meteorologist Paul Trombley. Right now, it's 45.

0: Blue Oval will be packed for one of the premier events of the high school athletic season. It's time for the 2026 Iowa High School State Track and Field Championships. Records will fall, memories will be made, champions will be crowned, and you can catch it all on KILJ from Thursday, May 21st through Saturday, May 23rd. Get ready for the high-octane action from Drake University as our local athletes jump, sprint, and throw their way to immortality. Tune in to KILJ during the three-day event to stay up to date on the results from the 2026 Iowa High School State Track and Field Championships starting on May 21st. Here's some of the sponsors helping us bring you the results.
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Lots of sunshine today with highs around 65. Northerly winds 8 to 15 miles per hour. Lows level off around 45. Tonight, mainly clear skies. Cloudy skies with a few peaks of sun tomorrow. Highs around 69. I'm meteorologist Paul Frombly. Right now, it's 45 degrees.

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2: 65 today under mainly clear skies. Winds out of the north, 8 to 15 miles per hour. Mainly clear again tonight. Lows dip down to about 45. Cloudy skies with a few peaks of sun tomorrow. Daytime highs approaching 69. I'm meteorologist Paul Trombley. Right now, it's 45 degrees. What?

Ladies and gentlemen listening across Southeast Iowa and this great nation, we invite you to pause and reflect as KILJ proudly brings you our national anthem, the Star-Spangled Banner.

0: for 47 years. The Senate passed a war powers resolution on Tuesday meant to limit the president's Iran war powers. More from Tammy Trujillo.
1: It marks the first time it's passed after several failed attempts. Republican Senators Susan Collins of Maine, Lisa Murkowski of Alaska, Rand Paul of Kentucky, and Bill Cassidy of Louisiana joined Democrats to pass the motion 50-47. Cassidy lost his primary bid just days ago and voted in favor of the resolution for the first time. As before, Senator John Fetterman of Pennsylvania was the only Democrat to oppose it. If it passes in the House, the measure will surely be vetoed by Trump. I'm Tammy Trujillo.
0: Law enforcement gave an update on the investigation into Monday's deadly mosque shooting in San Diego. More in California from Jason Nathanson.
2: These subjects did not discriminate on who they hated.
3: FBI agent Mark Remley with more on the motives for the two teens who carried out the attack, saying they were radicalized online.
2: In the vehicle they used, we also identified writings and various ideologies outlining religious and racial beliefs of how the world they envision should look.
3: He says they've also seized more than 30 guns and a crossbow. Also at the news conference, police praised the three men who were killed, a security guard and two mosque members, for stopping the shooters from entering the Islamic Center and getting to the school full of young kids. I'm Jason Athenson.
0: Republican Congressman Thomas Massie, a vocal President Trump critic, has conceded defeat in the Republican primary for Kentucky's 4th Congressional District. More from Mark Mayfield.
4: Massie told supporters Tuesday night he wasn't running against President Trump, but was running for what he believed in.
5: I mean, we stirred up something. There is a yearning in this country for somebody who will vote for principles over party.
0: I'm Michael Kastner. The state of Florida is scheduled to carry out another execution tomorrow. Natalie Rodriguez has more on what's expected to be Florida's 7th execution this year.
6: 47-year-old Richard Knight was convicted for the brutal June 2000 stabbing deaths of 24-year-old Odessia Stevens and her 4-year-old daughter, Hanisha Mullings, inside their Coral Springs apartment. Stevens was 6 weeks pregnant at the time of the attack. Prosecutors state Knight flew into a rage after Stevens, who was the girlfriend of his cousin, asked him to move out of the home. Defense attorneys and the Florida Conference of Catholic Bishops have filed emergency appeals to Governor DeSantis to stay the execution, citing Knight's history of severe childhood trauma and brain injuries. Natalie Rodriguez, Miami.
0: Pending home sales rose more than expected in April. Matt Mattinson with more.
7: The National Association of Realtors says the number of homes under contract increased 1.4% last month and rose 3.2% on an annual basis. The group's chief economist noted buyers are cautiously optimistic despite growing economic uncertainty and a slight rise in mortgage rates. Pending home sales rose in the Northeast, Midwest, and West in April and declined in the Northeast. I'm Matt Mattinson.
0: Tom Steyer has now spent a record $192.4 million on his campaign for California governor. In Los Angeles, Daniel Martindale.
8: The billionaire Democratic activist is funding his campaign with his own money. Steyer has raised more money for his campaign than all of his opponents combined. Much of the money is going toward television and mail ads. Ahead of the June 2nd primary election, most polls have him as the second most popular Democrat behind Javier Becerra. California has a history of wealthy candidates funding their own campaigns, though in the past 3 decades, none of them have successfully ran for governor or senator.
0: Meta's North American employees have been told to work from home today as the company announces layoffs for about 10% of its workforce. I'm Michael Kastner.
9: Fertilizer plan. Hello, everyone. I'm Mark Dorenkamp with Agribusiness News on Brownfield. 100 years ago, our founders had a vision that transformed the future of agriculture, and we've been innovating ever since. See how it all started at pioneer.com/100. Ag Secretary Brooke Rollins says additional steps are being taken to increase U.S. fertilizer production and reduce input costs for farmers.
10: Every tool in the toolkit has to be reviewed and analyzed.
9: She says the permitting process for a new ammonia plant being built in Louisiana could be finalized within 45 days through the Army Corps of Engineers.
10: When opened, we'll become the world's largest ammonia plant in Louisiana.
9: Rollins says the USDA has also restarted stalled projects that are part of the Fertilizer Production Expansion Program. Frustration is mounting in farm country as producers remain under financial pressure. Brownfield's Kellen Havikin has the story.
11: An Illinois farmer says policies implemented by the administration and Congress have made an economic situation worse.
12: Certainly have to hold these people in check because these policies are terrible.
11: John Bartman says they're failing producers.
12: when we've had elected officials for generations who've been saying, don't trust your government. And unfortunately, we've had elected officials

0: who haven't been doing their job at being good stewards of agricultural policy.
1: Nebraska farmer Randy Ermacher says the current political environment makes it difficult to plan ahead.
2: It's almost like smoke screens, you know, are sent out all the time. And we just don't know where we're at from hour to hour anymore, it seems. You know, everything changes so much. And it really puts your trust in the government to close to zero.
1: I'm Kellen Havikin for Brown Field.
3: A farmer in north central Iowa lost about 100,000 bushels of grain storage capacity following a weekend storm. Josh Heitzhusen of Rockwell says straight-line winds sent a 48-foot bin hurtling across his farmyard Friday night.
4: Kind of laid it over a 36-foot bin and a 30-foot bin, and part of the debris hit another bin, downpipes, wrecked a couple of catwalks on the dryer. Really made a mess, but it's a miracle that it was just those bins.
3: He tells Brownfield it will be difficult to recover in time for harvest.
4: Now let's meet with the insurance adjuster, start figuring out plans for how to replace it, because fall's going to come around pretty quick, and we lost a little over 100,000 bushels of storage or something. So need to get realistic on whether these things can be replaced or whether we need to make plans to have more crops sold out of the field.
3: And U.S. egg production continues to rise above year-ago levels. The USDA says 8.9 billion eggs were produced during April, 5% above last year, and the fourth month in a row with a year-over-year increase as producers rebuild flocks and try to meet demand. I'm Mark Dorenkamp with Brownfield Ag News.
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0: The Coyote K9 UTV helps you own the land you own. Hear the difference? Owning land sounds like this.
1: Well, time to die. I want you to have my land, son.
0: But owning sounds like... You see, owning is...
1: Sign here.
0: But owning is more... 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The rugged Coyote K9 UTV. Coyote. We dig dirt.
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2: 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I urge you to resist the temptation. 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So what if it takes a little longer? You'll live to farm another day. Farm safety is everyone's business. 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As the school year soon ends, the kids will be spending a lot more time at home on the farm. 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
3: Growing up on a farm can be a great experience, and I think it really teaches kids a lot of responsibility, a good work ethic. It also offers independence where the kids can learn and go out and do some things on the farm by themselves, gaining those work skills. A lot of farm kids are really prepared to go into the work field because they've been out there. They know what it's like. They know the responsibilities that it takes to take care of livestock and take care of crops.
2: Since Larson's focus is on the safety and health of the Kansas farming community, she also touches on ways to keep the kids safe on the farm this summer.
3: We do need to be careful and cognizant of protecting our little ones. And so wearing some type of high quality hearing protection will help protect their auditory systems as they are still developing. The other would be like eye protection. If there's flying dust around, if the adults are wearing eye protection or any other type of

0: into some Iowa farming operations.
1: As long as it's legal and they're tracked, there's a place for it.
0: State Representative Eddie Andrews says the priority should be to fill Iowa jobs with Iowans and Americans. 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
5: From your Southeast Iowa Information Center, I'm Allison Jacobs. The Des Moines County Board of Supervisors approved a one-year moratorium on permits for the construction or operation of data centers during its regular meeting Tuesday.

0: pause will allow county officials time to study whether regulations should be created governing future data center projects. During this time, the supervisors will work with other counties to research the impact of current regulations across the state. Representatives from local skilled trade unions attended the meeting, cautioning against the county potentially missing economic opportunities. It is believed the county's location makes it less likely to attract a large-scale facility, and it was explained that major data centers typically seek direct access to long-range fiber-optic networks along the Interstate 80 corridor, and that local broadband infrastructure is not currently sufficient for large, multi-customer operations. And Iowa students participating in organizations like FFA will now receive additional protections for school-related absences after Governor Kim Reynolds signed Senate File 2219 into law yesterday. The new law requires Iowa school districts to excuse absences for students taking part in school-sponsored activities, including agricultural education programs and FFA events. Supporters say the change helps ensure students are not academically penalized while gaining hands-on experience outside the classroom. The legislation was backed by the Iowa Cattlemen's Association and originated from discussions during the organization's Southeast Regional Meeting held in Washington County last December. Senator Don Driscoll first proposed the idea, and Senator Lynn Evans and Representative Heather Hora helped guide the bill through the legislature. Supporters say that the law reinforces Iowa's commitment to agricultural education while helping students balance classroom learning with real-world experience. And Avenue of Flags Chairman and Honor Guard Commander Dean King will serve as Master of Ceremonies for the 2026 Memorial Observance at 10:30 in the morning on Monday, May 25th in the Mount Pleasant High School gym. The event will begin with the presentation of colors by members of the VFW, American Legion Posts, and Auxiliaries. Reverend Brad Gillis, Resource Officer for the Mount Pleasant School District, will deliver the invocation and benediction. Robin Daniel, commander of VFW Post 2561, is this year's featured speaker. Commander Daniel will talk about efforts to bring about legislative changes regarding military action. The Mount Pleasant High School Band will perform patriotic music and the national anthem. A group of Mount Pleasant Elementary School students will present the Gettysburg Address and Battle Hymn of the Republic. General Logan's orders will be read. The 10 names that have been engraved to the memorial will be recognized, and the Honor Guard will fire a 3-volley salute. The public is welcome to attend this event on Monday. A celebration of one of Mount Pleasant's most historic figures is set for next weekend, or I should say this weekend, during the Farmhouse Central Vintage Market in downtown Mount Pleasant. The community is invited to Central Park on Saturday to celebrate the 180th birthday of Arabella Babb Mansfield, better known locally as Belle Babb Mansfield. The event will feature live music from Maybelle Lou from 1 to 3 p.m., along with birthday cake and a chance to reflect on Mansfield's lasting connection to Mount Pleasant history. Mansfield became the first certified female attorney in the United States after taking the Iowa Bar Exam in 1869. That exam was administered inside the historic Union Block building overlooking Central Park, a landmark that still stands today. Mount Pleasant also honors Mansfield with a statue on Central Campus recognizing her groundbreaking achievement. The Farmhouse Central Vintage Market will run from 9 a.m. to 3 p.m. in Central Park and will include shopping, entertainment, and community activities throughout the day. The birthday celebration is sponsored by the Henry County Bar Association. And Bridgeview Center Executive Director Scott Hallgren resigned from his position with VenueWorks at the Bridgeview Center in Ottumwa on Tuesday. Hallgren announced that he is stepping down to begin a new opportunity in eastern Iowa, and his final day is scheduled for Wednesday, May 27th. Hallgren has served as Executive Director since March of 2015, helping guide the venue through years of growth, major events, community partnerships, and the challenges brought on by the COVID-19 pandemic. His departure leaves a significant leadership vacancy at the Bridgeview Center. The search will begin immediately for the venue's next Executive Director. AAA is projecting a record-breaking Memorial Day travel weekend this year, and Southeast Iowa drivers can expect busier roads as millions of Americans head out for the holiday. According to AAA, nearly 45 million Americans are expected to travel at least 50 miles from home over the Memorial Day travel period, which runs Thursday through Monday. More than 39 million people are expected to travel by car. While the national numbers continue to rise, AAA says higher fuel prices and ongoing inflation may cause some travelers to shorten trips or stay closer to home this year. For Southeast Iowa residents, that could mean increased traffic along major routes, including Highway 34, Highway 61, Highway 218, and Interstate 80, as travelers head toward family gatherings, campgrounds, lakes, and holiday events across the region. AAA is reminding drivers to prepare their vehicles before traveling and to stay alert during peak travel times. Traffic experts say the busiest travel periods are expected Thursday afternoon through Friday evening, with lighter traffic expected Sunday. Officials are also urging drivers to slow down and move over for emergency vehicles and roadside responders. During last year's Memorial Day weekend, AAA responded to thousands of roadside assistance calls involving dead batteries, flat tires, and vehicles running out of fuel. Air travel is also expected to remain busy nationwide, with more than 3.6 million Americans projected to fly during the holiday weekend. As holiday travel ramps up across Iowa and the Midwest, law enforcement agencies are encouraging motorists to buckle up, avoid distractions, and never drive impaired. The Keokuk Community School District is preparing to showcase student creativity in a new way, with plans to open a student art gallery in fall of 2026. The gallery will feature artwork created by Keokuk students and will be organized by the Keokuk High School Art Department. The new space will be located alongside the district's Collaboration Center inside the Central Office Building located at 420 North 17th Street in Keokuk. To help launch the gallery, the art department is holding a fundraiser to purchase display materials, including frames, pedestals, and other presentation equipment. Keokuk High School art teacher Leo Clark says donations and sponsorships will help create a professional quality gallery space for students and the community to enjoy. Sponsorship levels range from community sponsor recognition for donations under $250 up to platinum sponsorships of $1,000 or more, which include prominent recognition inside the gallery and at events. Those interested in supporting the project can contact Leo Clark directly by email or through the Keokuk High School Parent Square system. School officials say the gallery is intended to celebrate student talent while creating another opportunity for community engagement through the arts. And I will be back in just a moment with our notices of death from the area.
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0: And now for a look at our notices of death in the area. Phyllis Payne, age 78, passed away Wednesday, December 10th of last year. Visitation will be held from 1 to 6 p.m. this evening at the Olson Yoder Funeral Home. 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Condolences may be sent to the family at olsonyoderfh.com for Phyllis Payne. Kathleen Kathy G. Kessel, Kathy Kessel, age 69, of Fairfield, passed away Wednesday, April 22nd. As were Kathy's wishes, cremation has taken place, and a time to celebrate and remember Kathy will be held jointly with her daughter Jonquil's fun funeral on Saturday from 1 to 4 p.m. at the Fairfield Golf and Country Club. 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Jonquil Genevieve Kessel, age 42 of Fairfield, passed away Friday, April 17th. As were her wishes, cremation has taken place, and as she requested, a fun funeral will be held on Saturday from 1 to 4 p.m. at the Fairfield Golf and Country Club in Fairfield. 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Larry Allen Wixom, age 83 of Winfield, passed away Thursday, May 14th. Visitation will be at the Elliott Chapel in New London beginning at noon on Saturday, with the family receiving friends from 1 to 3 p.m. Military rites by the Henry County Honor Guard will be held at 3 p.m. on Saturday. According to his wishes, his body has been cremated, and interment will be held at a later date at Burge Cemetery, rural New London. Online condolences may be left at ElliottFuneralChapel.com for Larry Wixom. Diane Noreen Roth passed away Wednesday, May 13th. A memorial funeral service for Diane will be held at 11 a.m. on May 26th at the First United Methodist Church in Mount Pleasant. Burial will be in the North Hill Cemetery in rural Wayland. The family will receive friends from 10 to 10:45 in the morning on the 26th at the church. Those may sign the register and pay their respects from noon until 7 p.m. on Sunday, May 24th at the Kinsey Funeral Home of Mount Pleasant. These are the arrangements for Diane Roth. Luis M. Cordes, age 79 of Fort Madison, formerly of New London, passed away Thursday, May 14th. A graveside service will be held on Tuesday, May 26th at 11 a.m. in the morning at St. Alphonsus Catholic Cemetery in Mount Pleasant. The family will meet friends from 4 to 6 p.m. on Tuesday, May 26th at the King Link Funeral Home and Crematory in Fort Madison. Online condolences may be left at kinglink.com for Luis Cordes. That's our look at our local information. For full stories, head to KILJ.com. I'm Allison Jacobs. Have a great day.
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1: It's May 20th. I'm Slayton Swords, and it's time for the sports. Start with high school golf. The Winfield Mountain Union, Danville, and Waco boys teams competed at Oskaloosa yesterday for the Class 1A district meet, and the Wolves will be advancing to state after claiming third place with a score of 326. Winfield Mountain Union leaned on Justin Niffer, who finished in fifth place with a card of 77, and Cody Milks, who took eighth place with a round of 80. Danville finished in ninth place as a team, while Waco grabbed 12th place. Waco's Ian Mays and Danville's Graylin Walker each turned in a card of 83 to lead their respective teams. On the individual side, Max Cruzy of Holy Trinity Catholic finished in 38th place with a score of 88, Wampolo's Cully Fry took 77th place with a score of 111, and Rowan Miller of Hillcrest Academy advanced to the state tournament with a runner-up finish of 74. The Class 1A state tournament will take place at Westwood Golf Course on Tuesday, May 26th from Newton. The Central E boys team will be heading back to the state tournament after finishing as the Class 2A district champion with a score of 322 from Heritage Oaks yesterday. And for the first time in program history, Minneapolis punched their ticket to the state meet with a third place score of 325. The Hawks had three golfers finish in the top 11, including Carson Morrison and Caleb Larson, who finished with gold and silver medals respectively, carrying a 76 and 77. Ephraim Hallgren anchored the Bulldogs with a sixth place score of 78. Burlington Notre Dame Sam Yonker will also be heading to the state meet as an individual after completing a round of 77 for fourth place overall. The Class 2A state tournament is slated to start on Tuesday at South Hills Golf Course in Waterloo. Petla hosted the Class 3A district meet in Washington and Fairfield, finishing 5th and 6th place respectively with scores of 333 and 353. John Roth of Washington claimed 6th place with a score of 75, just missing out on the cut for state with the 3rd best score from a non-qualifying team. Drew Conrad finished in 8th place. Fairfield was led by Luke Thornton and Archer Kruder as the pair turned in rounds of 85 and 86 for 21st and 22nd place respectively. As an individual, Mount Pleasant's Brody Angle took 24th place with a score of 87. The Wapello girls team will host the Class 1A Region 5 finals at Heritage Oaks Golf and Country Club today with Winfield Mountain Union, Van Buren County, Sophia Jurek, and Haley Wellington of Columbus making the trip. The Mid Prairie girls team will host the Class 2A Region 5 finals with Burlington Notre Dame's Alexandria Booten competing today. The Mount Pleasant and Fairfield girls teams will be heading to Edmondson Golf Course today for the Class 3A Region 3 meet, and the Washington girls team will try the Stone Creek Golf Club for the Class 3A Region 4 meet today. Moving on to high school postseason soccer and Class 2A Substate 5, the Central League boys team fell to Knoxville last night 4-0. The Hawks finished the season with a 9-6 record. In Class 1A Substate 5, Minneapolis will take on Pella Christian on May 27th at 7 p.m. on the road. Danville will try the Burlington Notre Dame. In Substate 6, the Columbus Winfield Mountain Union boys team will hit the road to play Tipton. Over in Class 2A Substate 4, the Washington boys team will square off against Mount Vernon on the road, and the Fairfield boys team will look to knock off Solon in the Substate semifinals on the road. All games taking place on May 27th at 7 p.m. Moving on to high school soccer, the Washington girls team handled Columbus Winfield Mountain Union last night 5-0. The Demons will travel to Williamsburg tomorrow, May 21st at 5 p.m. The Fairfield girls team fell to Minneapolis last night despite a furious second-half comeback 3-2. Emma Metcalf scored 2 goals for the Trojans. And the Mount Pleasant girls team will host Minneapolis tomorrow at 4:30 p.m. The Mount Pleasant boys team will make up their contest against Clear Creek Amanda tonight on the road. Moving on to high school track and field, the Iowa High School State Track and Field Meet is scheduled to start tomorrow, May 21st, and run through Saturday, May 23rd, with KILJ providing updates throughout the 3-day event. Some of our local athletes will be looking to defend their titles from last year. New London's crew of Cale Westerbeck, Gavin Strawhacker, Brigham Porter, and London Franklin will look to run it back in the 4x100-meter relay. Eli Zillman of Fairfield will look to reclaim the high jump title from his sophomore season. Lastly, Burlington's Kylie Hill is looking to make it a three-peat from the shot put ring. For a full list of our state qualifiers, you can find the link in today's sports report. Moving on to high school boys tennis, the team tennis tournament will begin tonight with Mount Pleasant trying to Assumption and Fairfield taking on Central DeWitt on the road for Class 1A Substate 7. Moving on to high school baseball, Fairfield lost to Oskaloosa last night 9-3. The Trojans will hit the road to take on Ayville Blakesburg Fremont tonight at 7:30 p.m. West Burlington will tangle with Fort Madison tonight at 7 p.m. on the road. Winfield Mountain Union will host Cardinal tonight at 7 p.m. Mount Pleasant will have their home opener tonight at 7 p.m. KILJ 105.5 FM, KILJ.com will be on the call to pregame show at 6:45 p.m. Wapello will get back to action tomorrow, May 21st at 5 p.m. at home against North Cedar. And Van Buren County will face off against Keokuk at 5:30 p.m. tomorrow at home. Moving on to high school softball, West Burlington Notre Dame will look to bounce back against Fort Madison tonight at 7 p.m. on the road. And Wapello will square off against Columbus on May 26th at 7 p.m. on the road. Moving on to Southeast Conference news, Keokuk announced that JoJo McNair will be the new head football coach after a year of being an assistant. McNair played football and baseball at Wartburg College, earning all-conference honors as a defensive back, special teamer, and wide receiver. In other news, the Central East School Board favored a move to the Southeast Conference after their workshop on the matter. The board will wait for a recommendation from Superintendent Dr. Andy Crozier to join the SEC at its June 16th meeting.
4: Moving on to college baseball, Iowa defeated Illinois yesterday 10-6 to advance in the Big Ten tournament. The Hawkeyes will square off against Michigan State at 5 p.m. tonight. And it's out of time for this day in sports history. 1930, University of California dedicates $1,500 to research on prevention and cure of athlete's foot. In 2006, Barry Bonds tied Babe Ruth for second place with his 714th career home run. In 2015, the NFL announced that extra points would be kicked from the 15-yard line starting with the 2015 season. It's May 20th, I'm Slayton Swords, and that was the sports.
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7: Radio Iowa Sports, good morning. I'm Tim Fisher. We'll start with college baseball, where the 8-seeded Iowa Hawkeyes used a big 5-run 7th inning to come from behind and knock off 9-seeded Illinois 10-6 in the opening matchup of the Big Ten tournament yesterday. The Hawkeyes advance in the winner's side of the double elimination bracket to take on 12-seeded Michigan State today. The Spartans yesterday knocked off 5th-seeded Purdue by the final counts of 8-4. On the other side of the double elimination bracket yesterday, 7th-seeded Michigan took care of 10th-seeded Rutgers 10-0, while 11th-seeded Washington upended 6th-seeded Ohio State 8-6. On the minor league baseball AAA, the Iowa Cubs losing skid stands at 8, falling in the opener of their series to Memphis 6-3. The iCubs look to snap the skid this afternoon at Principal Park. Class A in the Midwest League, the Cedar Rapids Colonels pick up a win in the opener of their series at Peoria 10-5. The Quad City River Bandits 10-1 the loss at the hands of Beloit in their series opener. Those same two balls of this evening. To college football, where Ed Ozick says Iowa's success with kickers is a big reason he decided to transfer to the Hawkeyes. The native of Liberty, Missouri, began his college career at North Dakota State and was a second-team FCS All-American this past season. He's hoping to replace Drew Stevens, Iowa's career leader in field goals.
8: This was my first visit. 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I trusted Coach Ferentz was going to make the right decision with hiring the right coordinator. 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If you look around, it's unbelievable facilities, 4 hours from home, great Big Ten football school. It's just, I love the culture here. It's definitely one thing that stood out to me.
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10: The Veterans of Foreign Wars of the United States, the VFW, works to support veterans and their families, making sure they have the benefits and support of a grateful nation. The Department of Iowa VFW is based in Des Moines and was chartered on May 20, 1921. Today's VFW and auxiliaries include more than 2 million members in approximately 8,000 posts worldwide. The group honors the dead by helping the living through veteran service, community service, national security, and a strong national defense. The VFW traces its roots back to 1899 when veterans from the Spanish-American War and the Philippine Insurrection founded local organizations to secure rights and benefits for their service. To that point, veterans were left to care for themselves when they returned from war, often in injured or sick condition. There are now posts in a dozen countries, including 4 posts in Mexico that are actually under the jurisdiction of the Department of Iowa VFW, which was first chartered to serve Iowa's veterans on this date in 1921. And that's Iowa Almanac for May 20th. Follow us on Twitter, at Iowa Almanac. Until tomorrow, I'm Jeff Stein.
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0: The show.
1: 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Come on, baby. 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

0: 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Drive crazy. It's great, it's just great. Balls of fire.
1: This is information from around the world on KILJ.
2: Republican Congressman Thomas Massie, a vocal President Trump critic, has conceded defeat in the Republican primary for Kentucky's 4th Congressional District. Massie told supporters Tuesday night he wasn't running against President Trump, but was running for what he believed in.
3: I mean, we stirred up something. There is a yearning in this country for somebody who will vote.

0: Texas Attorney General Ken Paxton in the race for Senate. Experts say this is likely game over for the incumbent, Senator John Cornyn.
1: Trump's calculus is if Paxton is already ahead, his endorsement should add several points to that.
0: SMU political analyst Cal Gilson says that the president's stamp of approval still means a lot in conservative politics. He points to the recent election in Louisiana. The incumbent there, Senator Bill Cassidy, lost to a Trump-endorsed candidate. The Justice Department is reportedly set to criminally indict 94-year-old Raul Castro in Miami today on Cuba's Independence Day. Cuba expert Dr. Andy Gomez says Fidel's brother is expected to formally be charged in connection with the deadly 1996 shootdown of Brothers to the Rescue planes, but it won't change much on the communist island.
2: Even if Raul gets indicted, there's no Delcy Rodriguez in Cuba that is going to hand over Raul Castro.
0: Cuba has run out of oil amid pressure from the Trump administration to change its ways or risk military action. And the FBI says the two teen suspects behind Monday's deadly shooting at the Islamic Center of San Diego were radicalized online. The suspects killed three adults at the center, including a security guard. I'm Michael Kastner. The State Department is warning against travel to several nations experiencing a growing Ebola outbreak. More from Chris Caraggio.
3: Officials strongly urged U.S. citizens from visiting Democratic Republic of Congo, South Sudan, and Uganda for any reason. The department also recommended that people reconsider travel to Rwanda. It follows a Monday announcement from the CDC banning foreign travelers from three Ebola-impacted countries after an American physician working in the impacted area tested positive for the virus. Foreign passport holders are restricted from entering the U.S. if they have been in Uganda, the Congo, or South Sudan in the last 3 weeks. I'm Chris Caraggio.
0: A coalition of 24 states and Washington, D.C. are suing the Trump administration over student loan limits on nursing and health care degrees. Tammy Trujillo with details.
4: A lawsuit was filed in federal court Tuesday challenging a rule that limits access to federal student loans for those seeking a graduate degree in several health care fields. New York Attorney General Letitia James says the rule will leave communities in need with fewer health care providers. California Attorney General Rob Bonta says health care systems across the U.S. are already understaffed, that the administration is making it harder to pursue those degrees. I'm Tammy Trujillo.
0: The NFL has announced Nashville, Tennessee is the host city for Super Bowl 64. Matt Mattinson has more.
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6: The league announced the Music City as the home for the February 2030 championship game during an NFL owners meeting in Orlando. The decision marks the first time Nashville will host the big game. The next three Super Bowls have been scheduled for Inglewood, California, Atlanta, and Las Vegas.
0: I'm Michael Kastner.

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1: G-double-O-D morning.
0: Oh, you must be in a good mood on this Wednesday.
1: No, I'm testing out my brain to make sure that I still know how to spell.
0: Well, it depends on the word.
1: Very true. Good morning, everybody. Hopefully you're enjoying your start to the Wednesday. I know weather-wise, you should be in. Sunshine's out there.
0: It's a beautiful day outside.
1: It was a little cold to start out the morning. That'd be my only complaint.
0: You always have to point something out.
1: That'd be my only complaint. And the fact that I had a bunch of dew on my car.
0: Oh, so my car is fancy enough that the windshield wipers turn on if there's any moisture on the windshield.
1: Wow.
0: So I know, right? I was so surprised when it happened the first time. But I put Andy in the car this morning, turned around, turned it on, started going in the house, and I hear, and I was like, oh my gosh, the belt just popped off my engine, like something bad just happened.
1: Horrible.
0: No, it was just the windshield wipers, and there wasn't enough dew to make

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1: Before I changed my windshield wipers, which those windshield wipers, to my best knowledge, were at least...
0: original.
1: Not, maybe not that old, but like eight, at least 8 years old.
0: Oh, man.
1: So they had been put through the ringer, to say the least.
0: They've seen many moons.
1: Even when it was wet, they would still kind of like skip across the glass for like that first couple of swipes. And then eventually they get, you know, they would get going. I tell you what, with these new ones, they glide.
0: Every time my husband drives my car, he always says, "You need new windshield wipers." I'm like, "Oh, it's not that bad. Just give it a minute." He's like, "You're not supposed to have to give it a minute."
1: You know, everyone needs, it's called stretching, right? Everyone should stretch before they do.
0: The warm up.
1: Exactly. Same thing for the windshield wipers, I heard. They need the stretch.
0: Well, tell us about our weather, because I don't think we'll need our windshield wipers today.
1: No, today should be awfully nice. Right now, 46 degrees outside, so I'm not yanking the chain when I say that it's a little chilly out to start the day. But nothing but sunshine. Today's high 65, the low 45, should be mainly clear today. 8 to 15 mile per hour winds. Then tomorrow, high of 69, low of 49. It's going to be a cloudy day. Then when we move to tomorrow night, there is a 35% chance that we do see some showers. And that will lead us right into Friday, where... again, a kind of a chilly day. 64 the high, 50 is the low. And guess what? 75% chance that we're going to see some thunderstorms during the day. A 30% chance of rain showers Friday night. So Friday, for you heading to the state track and field championships, you might want to bring an umbrella. And hopefully we don't have to move around events too much. To make sure that everything gets in, or maybe you guys just won't get any rain. That's what I'm certainly hoping for over in Des Moines. Then on Saturday, looks like a nice day. 75 the high, 53 the low, 5 to 10 mile an hour winds. Then when we move into Saturday night, 20% chance that we see some rain showers. Otherwise, again, should be a nice day overall. That's going to lead us to Sunday, where Sunday looks fantastic, and so does Monday. Sunday, it's a high of 80, low of 56, 5 mile per hour. Is that wind blowing? Low 56, should be mainly clear. And then sunshine mixed with clouds at times for a high of 84 on Monday. 5 to 10 mile an hour winds during the day. We do have a slight chance of scattered showers when we move into Monday night. That's only saying at 15%, 5 to 10 mile an hour winds. So looking at your Memorial Day weekend, and if you were listening to Allison's news, you would know that we're expecting a whole lot of travel for this upcoming weekend.
0: Oh, it's every holiday weekend. AAA, you know them.
1: That's also what I kind of think whenever those reports come out. I feel like
0: it's a good reminder.
1: Every year's a record-breaking year, it sounds like, for travel.
0: Not 2020.
1: Well, that doesn't count.
0: You know, that's the year we've all erased.
1: That's the year you put like the asterisk next to, and all like record books, like, this year doesn't count.
0: Yes.
1: Like
0: not included in average.
1: Like if you look at the home runs list for baseball, there's a bunch of asterisks next to them, like PEDs for people that took steroids. So I mean, basically the same thing for that travel. But I'm sure even then they were like record breaking travel for a year where there was a virus. You know, I'm sure there's ways around it. They'll still break a record.
0: Anyway,
1: beautiful weather. For the weekend, it looks like. Slight chances of rain here and there, but overall should be sunny during the day.
0: Good. Glad to hear. So if we look at our schedule, we also have a very sunny schedule for you. 8 o'clock this morning, the Vintage Raven. That's where Sam and Heidi get to just talk about those great items that they have. Mm-hmm. If you haven't tuned in for the conversation at the Vintage Raven, but you have watched the Facebook Lives, you need to tune in. If you have only watched the Facebook Lives and not listened to their conversation on the radio, I'm going to tell you, go to Facebook. Yeah.
1: What are you doing?
0: It's different items. It's different conversations. You know, some people do the shortcut of just taking the audio from the video. That's not what we do here. We go above and beyond for you guys. Mm-hmm. And then 8:15 this morning, our chamber update. That is going to be with Rachel Lindeen, I presume. So make sure you tune in 8:15 this morning. 8:30, Your Dream Home Furniture and Floors. They're having a pre-Memorial Day sale. I believe it starts this Thursday and heads through Saturday. So if you want to hear more, 8:30 this morning is when you need to stay tuned. And then we also have our farmers market update with Vicki Wixom. I hear that Saturday may have been a record-breaking year, now that we're talking about record-breaking.
1: Well, it was a record-breaking Saturday, not quite May. with how many vendors there were for the opening day.
0: It was very busy. I drove by.
1: She was rather impressed by how many people did come out on Saturday. And, of course, tonight you'll get the cattlemen grilling for the first time this year for the Mount Pleasant Farmers Market. So if you I hope you took care of dinner last night, and you'll get an easy access to dinner tonight as well.
0: Mm-hmm. Yes, yes. And then if we look at our afternoon here on KILJ, we may have a Southeast Iowa Playbook show.
1: We should. We should. Okay. I'm at least going to talk to Alex Scott and Meadow Carter from Mount Pleasant before they head off to the state track and field meet tomorrow. Alex Scott's competing in four events, and Meadow Carter's going to be in a relay, so wish them the absolute best of luck over the three-day events. I want to make sure that I get all the events correct. Again, you can find all of our state qualifiers on KILJ. There's a link in today's sports report, or you can start scrolling for a bit on KILJ.com under the sports tab. You might have to go a little bit. It's been a couple of days since that was posted, but you'll find it in plenty of time. So Scott's going to be running the 100-meter dash along with the Sprint Medley, which broke the school record earlier this year. She's also going to be in the 4x1, and she's also going to be in the 4x2. Meadow Carter's going to be in that shuttle hurdle relay. So,
0: and then you have a late night tonight.
1: Yes, we do. Yes, we do. Well, you don't, but I do. At least I get to stay home. It's going to be the home opener, season opener for the Mount Pleasant baseball team. They're going to take on Grinnell tonight, 7 o'clock. Is that first pitch time, which means pregame show, when?
0: 6:45.
1: Oh, she does listen. How about that? I didn't expect that. Yeah, pregame show at 6:45 p.m. tonight. Excited about it. Going to be talking about last season, this season. Got to talk to Coach Broker yesterday. You'll get to hear him during the 7:30 sports. Just a little tidbit about what he was hoping to see from his team tonight. And this is a very young team for Mount Pleasant. Graduated, I believe, 10 seniors from last year's team. Wow. At that number. It's around that number at the very least.
0: Do you know how many they have on the team this year?
1: They have enough for a team, I can tell you.
0: Good news.
1: I can tell you that. For seniors, though?
0: No, I just mean in total.
1: In total, a decent number. Off the top of my head, I don't remember that number, but enough that it should be very competitive. Should be looking at a lot of sophomores gaining some playing time this year. So it's going to be a young team. So early on here in the season, he said that it's going to be a lot of trying to familiarize themselves with how fast the game is, because it's hard to believe, just moving up, a year in age or anything like that, how much the game changes speed-wise. But even from, freshman JV to varsity, I mean, it's an uptick in everything. So,
0: but the good news of a young team is that there's probably a strong future.
1: Mm-hmm.
0: So that's good.
1: So you better write down these names. You're going to be hearing them, hopefully, for the next couple years here for Mount Pleasant Baseball.
0: Good, good. Okay, so I opened up our community calendar for today. Mm-hmm. We have quite a bit on there. So yes, let's start off with the Friends of Henry County Health Center. They're going to be hosting the Paper Pie Children's Book Fair in the main lobby of the hospital. Today's the first day. They're also going to be open on Thursday. But today from 9 to 5, tomorrow 9 to 2. And like we talked yesterday, it is summertime. Mm-hmm. These kids are going to be bouncing off the walls. They need a little bit of wind down time. You might as well have some new books around.
1: Yeah, you might as well give them worksheets and give them homework.
0: There is nothing bad about doing worksheets in the summer,
1: Most certainly. This is going to be an agree to disagree situation here. What was your favorite book from your childhood, though? How about that?
0: Oh, goodness. I don't know. I loved the Boxcar Children.
1: Didn't read that one.
0: That was a good series. I loved that one.
1: I did the A to Z mystery books.
0: Oh, I never did those. Junie B. Jones.
1: I did the Hardy Boys.
0: Okay, I never read that one either.
1: Did you do, what was the female equivalent?
0: Nancy Drew? No, I never read Nancy Drew.
1: How about the movie? Did you watch the movie?
0: No, I never saw the movie.
1: Wow, you're not must.
0: I know.
1: Did you Dr. Not like Seuss is always
0: solid. I love mysteries.
1: Oh, man.
0: I just didn't get into them until later in life, I guess.
1: You missed out on them. The Hardy Boys were so easy for me because, again, we had AR, and there's like 50 books for the Hardy Boys, so you just read one after the other. and they were quick enough for me. Like I could get through them fast enough that it was and they were good mystery books.
0: Well, good.
1: It almost upsets you when you find out there's a TV show.
0: Yes.
1: Because I found out there was a TV show for this, and they didn't look anything like how I was imagining them to be.
0: Okay, I imagine our listeners think that about us.
1: Yeah.
0: Because I hear other people's voices, and I have a picture of them in my head, and then when I see pictures of them, I just wish I had never seen.
1: The amount of people that probably think I'm a 50-year-old elderly man.
0: 50 years old is not elderly.
1: Well, that's why I wanted to make sure that there was a clear distinction that not only... There's a difference
0: you
1: between...
0: You look really bad for your age. Yeah, it was
1: a bad... It's a bad 50. Like, okay. Like a bad 50. Like, got a cane. One knee, like, slants backwards kind of a deal. You know, that's what I think.
0: One eye's a little bit bigger than the other.
1: You know, like, they can be like, oh, it's not... kind of an ogre-looking guy.
0: I've been told that one listener thought I was a short blonde, which is really funny.
1: And you're,
0: I'm not.
1: And you're a tall brunette.
0: Mm-hmm. I thought that was kind of funny. But either way,
1: I'm gonna take away
0: books
1: tall,
0: are great.
1: Medium.
0: Oh, I'm taller than average. No. I'm not as tall as Katie, though. Katie's tall.
1: I guess short. I would go short for you.
0: Okay, I'm going to move on before I get offended.
1: the one book that was like really early childhood, Go Dog Go.
0: Okay, yeah.
1: Did you not? Do you
0: Dr.
1: know,
0: Seuss. I said Dr. Seuss is solid.
1: Yeah, but I think some of his books aren't that great.
0: Shel Silverstein. I loved those.
1: Yeah, those are good
0: ones. I have a couple of his books still.
1: Amelia Bedelia.
0: Never read that one. Fancy Nancy.
1: Oh, I don't know that one.
0: Oh, my sister loved Fancy Nancy. She dressed like Fancy Nancy.
1: You need to get if you've got any parents or grandparents out there, get some Amelia Bedelia books because those are funny. Those are the ones. So basically, her whole shtick is that she takes things like kind of like literal.
0: Okay.
1: And she's smart, but like in a dumb way type of deal. So it's okay. Like, it's time to hit the road. And she got a stick and started banging on the road with the stick.
0: Oh, no.
1: So it's right up my alley.
0: That is right up your alley. Did you get into Goosebumps?
1: No, they were too scary.
0: I never read Goosebumps.
1: I had someone.
0: I still can't watch the Goosebumps movies.
1: I had someone tell me. Like, give me a synopsis every day. Like, and basically, he would read the books, and I'd be like, so what? I'd just pick a book, and like, what happens in this one? And he tells me, I'm like, whoa, that's crazy.
0: And then you move on.
1: And I move on. It's too scary.
0: So either way, if you want some new books for your little ones, Paper Pie Children's Book Fair is going to be in the main lobby of the hospital from 9 to 5 today and 9 to 2 tomorrow.
1: There we go.
0: Yeah.
1: For the 6th tonight is that Mount Pleasant Farmers Market under Wright Family Pavilion in McMillan Park. They're also going to be open 8:30 a.m. to 11 a.m. on Saturday. I do think that is still correct. I'll have to listen back to Vicky, or you're going to have to listen this morning for it, because the Greater Iowa Swap Meet is this weekend.
0: Usually they move over to the, what is that, the Livestock Show Barn?
1: So maybe.
0: Where they have the square dancing during Old Threshers?
1: Maybe. I can't remember if she said that they're moving or not, or if the time has changed. They're still having it, though.
0: Okay.
1: So they're still having it and still in that area. So, but tune in during the 8 o'clock hour, because you'll get to hear her talk about it at the end of our little session when she goes through the times and all that. But for the 6th tonight, and don't forget that you can get some dinner with the Cattleman Grillin'.
0: Yes, delicious cheeseburgers.
1: Mm-hmm.
0: They have other stuff too, but their cheeseburgers are so good I can't even...
1: Don't even need to bother listing out the other options.
0: Exactly. Also, DMC Regional Waste, if you're looking for an easy way to recycle and take care of our earth, they have their mobile recycling options open today. So, of course, that great main drop-off site right here in Mount Pleasant at 1000 West Washington Street, that's going to be open from 8:30 to 3, but those mobile recycling units, New London from 8:15 to 11:30, and then Danville from 1:30 to 3 p.m., and that is today.
1: All righty. And then don't forget that you can head over to KILJ.com, go to our community events tab, and you can find all these events in case you miss out on a time or an address or anything like that. Well, you can also go to today's events, because there is a clickable link for the blood drive over at Access Energy Cooperative. That's going to be from 2 to 4:45 p.m. This blood drive will be held in the meeting room at 1800 West Washington Street. So, again, if you click the link, you can schedule a time and all that. And there's only 3 available times at this point.
0: Oh, really?
1: Yes, 3:10, 4:10, and 4:30.
0: Okay, that's good to know. I know some people are kind of intimidated by going to places they haven't been before. Mm-hmm. If you haven't been to the meeting room at Access Energy Cooperative, first of all, it's beautiful. It's very nice. But you walk in the front doors and you take a left.
1: Okay.
0: So those ladies that are there are really nice. They'll tell you where to go. But if you want to kind of have a general direction of where it's going to be, that's how you get there.
1: Alrighty. Mm-hmm. Alrighty. There's Allison, the...
0: I'm really bad with directions. Don't call me anything direction things.
1: The map. She is the literal map.
0: No. No.
1: It's funny going back to the shows like Dora and stuff like that, because the names of these characters are just what they are. Like Backpack was Backpack.
0: Boots. Map. And he was a little monkey that wore boots.
1: More boots. Mm-hmm. Only Dora had like a real, you know, a real name.
0: She was the only person though, wasn't she?
1: Mom and Dad.
0: Yeah, but I don't know what mom and dad are in Spanish, but she had abuela, which is her grandma.
1: Yeah,
0: and that's what grandma is.
1: Did she call them Madre and Padre?
0: I don't know.
1: I don't.
0: It's been a minute since I've watched Dora, if I'm being honest.
1: What?
0: It's not on my daily regimen.
1: I remember watching the live action movie when that first came out.
0: Never seen it. I don't think I want to.
1: It was crazy. It was all right.
0: That's, you know, back to the whole don't mess with the original.
1: Yeah, I understand that. It was certainly a weird transition because she was like an older, like, teenager in the movie. So that was like, whoa, this is...
0: The only live action things that I really, really like so far are the Disney princess movies. I really like those.
1: Oh.
0: And, well, most of them. I guess I should say most of them. Oh. And then the other ones are just lost it. Scooby-Doo.
1: Okay, I can get behind Scooby-Doo.
0: Yeah. Second one's not as good as the first one, but...
1: Well, there's like 8 live-action Scooby-Doo movies, so which ones are you talking about?
0: The first one. With Matthew Lillard.
1: Okay, those ones.
0: The OGs.
1: You think the second one is not as good? Mm-hmm. I think the second one's better than the first one.
0: Is the second one the zombie... Not Zombie Island, the Monster Island?
1: Monsters Unleashed. So
0: okay, that one's good. The one where... the museum. I don't like the museum one. Is that the third one?
1: What museum one are you talking
0: I'll
1: about?
0: I'll show you. The guy in the pterodactyl outfit, and they're in a museum. I'll show you.
1: So that's the second one.
0: That's the second one?
1: That's Monsters Unleashed.
0: Yeah, I don't like that one.
1: The first one is at Monster Island.
0: Yeah, I like that one.
1: With Rowan Atkinson.
0: So I was right. I was right. So why are you... Yeah.
1: No, the second one's better is what I'm saying.
0: Okay, no. Your opinion is completely wrong.
1: No. You just haven't rewatched it recently.
0: Mm-mm.
1: And so I hope we really captivated the imagination of all you lovers of Scooby-Doo. And
0: I just want to say I'm sorry.
1: Specifically the ones from the early 2000s. I like the old Scooby-Doo because they teamed up with Batman for a special episode. And we had that DVD and we wore that thing out.
0: Isn't that funny how when you're kids you do wear out the DVDs?
1: Oh, yeah.
0: That's not going to be an experience with this generation.
1: They'll wear it out on streaming. Don't worry. They'll find a way.
0: But there's so many options. Yeah. And it's so easy to go between options. Whereas if you have 3 DVDs, you know those 3 DVDs front to back. Nanny McPhee, I could probably be a part of the script.
1: Oh, yeah. We watched Marvel's Avengers 12 times on our way to Florida. And in Florida. So I hate that movie. No, not really, but it's I know that one a little too well.
0: Our current rotation in the van is Baby Shark has a TV show, if you didn't know.
1: I do know that, unfortunately.
0: So, yep, Baby Shark has a TV show. We got that one. We've got Pets 1, Pets 2, and what's the one with Littlefoot? Dinosaurs?
1: Oh, wow. So you have that one.
0: I threw in an old
1: Land of Land of
0: the Yes, Land before, of Time.
1: Land Before Time?
0: Yeah, there we go.
1: I do remember those. Those are good. I've only ever seen Pets 1 in Spanish.
0: Okay, that's a unique experience.
1: Because that was part of our Spanish assignment. We'd watch it in Spanish. You have to write down all the words you recognize.
0: Okay.
1: In Spanish. And that was the only movie they ever picked my senior year of Spanish. It got to the point that I skipped class one day. You shouldn't skip class. What you also shouldn't skip is the fact that the Mount Pleasant Moose Lodge is going to be serving delicious tenderloins tomorrow from 5 to 7 p.m., and don't forget, during the month of May, they're donating $1 for each food item purchased to Jared's Park at the Henry County Nature Center.
0: Yes, and then also coming up tomorrow, Henry County Health Center Diabetes Education has a continuous glucose monitor support group. So if you do have a continuous glucose monitor, maybe it's new, maybe you're just kind of feeling like there's some tips and tricks, there's got to be a better way. That's going to be from 2 to 3 p.m. in Suite 25 right here in Mount Pleasant. And that next Henry County Health Center Diabetes Education Diabetes Support class is going to be Tuesday, May 26th. That's going to be here before we know it. That's from 8:30 to 2:30. So if you want to register, you want any more information about these great, great classes, 319-385-6518.
1: All righty. And I know we got some early risers out there, obviously. So I hope that you were able to take advantage of this. But in case you're, you know, a little slow in the day and you're trying to figure out what you might have for breakfast, don't forget that Hy-Vee is offering up to all veterans and active duty military service members a free breakfast today from, well, now until 10 o'clock this morning. So it actually technically got started at 6 a.m., that's why I'm saying for your early risers, some of you might already be taking advantage of it, might have already taken advantage of it, but from now until 10 a.m., for all veterans and active duty military service members, you're invited to enjoy a free breakfast. What kind of breakfast? And remember, this is all Hy-Vee food stores with hot food service, so our local one would be included.
0: Okay.
1: In this. They are going to offer a free buffet-style breakfast featuring items like eggs, biscuits and gravy, hash browns, and more. So
0: that sounds good.
1: There you go.
0: That's a solid breakfast. Make well, sure tell you us about our weather for our weekend again.
1: All right.
0: I guess it doesn't have to be for our weekend. For today.
1: We're only going to talk about the weekend since that's what Allison wanted. That's the claim she put in. So in case you wanted to know about today, tomorrow, and Friday, too bad, so sad. No, I'm overriding it. Veto. 46 degrees out right now today. The high is 65, the low 45, nothing but sunshine, 8 to 15 mile per hour winds. Going to keep it a breezy, probably a little bit more of a chillier day. So maybe get the car to get out, maybe wear a sweater. I don't know. I feel like a sweater. Sweaters are becoming more shirt-like.
0: What do you mean?
1: I've seen more shirt-like sweaters recently. Have you noticed that? Am I the only one noticing this?
0: I think you're the only one that's noticing that.
1: The more I look around, the more shirt-like sweaters I see instead of like a big sweater.
0: Yeah.
1: And then there's a difference between obviously a sweatshirt and a sweater.
0: Yeah.
1: Is the only difference the fact that it doesn't have a hood?
0: Because a crew neck is definitely not a sweater.
1: I would consider that a sweater.
0: I think it's the material. If it's more a of a knit, okay. I would call it a sweater. Because even if a sweater has a hood and it's still a knit, I would still call that a sweater.
1: Interesting.
0: Personally,
1: let us know what you think. Let us know.
0: Just call Slayton.
1: Put it on our Facebook page under the Facebook Live. Just tell everyone what your opinion on sweaters are. 69 the high tomorrow, 49 the low. It's going to be a cloudy day, 8 to 15 mile per hour winds. And then over the nighttime hours, could be looking at some showers, 35% chance. Friday looks like a day we're going to see some rain, 75% chance we see thunderstorms throughout the day. 64 the high, 50 being the low, 30% chance of rain when we move into Friday night. Again, a bit windy, 10 to 15 miles an hour. Hopefully, we're still able to get enough events in on Friday that Saturday's not quite as congested as I'm fearing it might be with all this rain. So let's hope for the best. 75 the high on Saturday. Should be mainly cloudy skies. Might see a little bit of sunshine, but not a lot. 5 to 10 mile an hour winds. Then we move into Saturday night. 20% chance that we see some rain. Hopefully that's going to clear things out for the rest of our Memorial Day weekend. 80 is the high for Sunday. 56 is the low. And then Memorial Day itself, 84 is the high. 60 is the low. 15% chance of showers Monday night. But during the day, should be sunshine mixed with clouds.
0: All right. Well, we have wonderful weather for some birthdays today. Happy birthday on May 20th to Katie Dietrich. Happy birthday today to Marilyn Reidinger. Happy birthday today to Roth Heitmeyer. And then happy, happy birthday to our very own Lisa Grillo. Happy birthday today.
1: Happy birthday.
0: She brought me some beautiful flowers last night.
1: Yes,
0: so thank you.
1: Did.
0: Thank you, Lisa. Yes, I appreciate you.
1: I'm still waiting for mine, but you know.
0: No, you're not cool enough.
1: I want ugly, ugly flowers.
0: I can find you some ugly, ugly flowers.
1: Because those don't get enough love. There's my...
0: That's your daily dose of kindness.
1: There's my kindness. Give the ugly, ugly flowers some love.
0: Well, our other daily dose of kindness is give yourself more credit than you believe you deserve.
1: Alrighty.
0: That's a nice one.
1: Do you want to give another daily dose of kindness and hand out a pizza to someone?
0: Oh, yeah, we should probably do that. You know what? You handle this by yourself.
1: I don't have the dye.
0: I'm going home.
1: I don't have the dye. You do.
0: I have only had 3 sips of my coffee this morning. Okay, number 3. That works perfect.
1: You didn't indicate who anyone was there.
0: We have Katie, we have Marilyn, we have Roth, and then we also have Lisa.
1: Lisa can't win.
0: Yeah, but Lisa's not number 3, so it doesn't matter. Those are our birthdays for today. Meaning, happy, happy birthday to Roth Heitmeyer.
1: Happy birthday. Come out to the station, 2411 Radio Drive here in Mount Pleasant. Pick up your certificate for some Main Street pizza. It's a personal pizza. You even get a topping on it. That call came in this morning for Roth's birthday. So,
0: well, happy birthday. Yeah. When I was saying the Daily Dose of Kindness, I felt like I forgot something. So that's not the first thing I forgot today. So
1: no,
0: we'll just add it to the list.
1: And so Wednesday.
0: Yeah, that's what I say every day. Is it really an excuse?
1: Well, Wednesday is kind of like that forgetful day. You know what I mean? Like, it's halfway through the week. We don't know where.
0: No, I'm halfway through the week. I should have a handle on myself.
1: We don't know where our socks are anymore.
0: Everybody's wearing sandals.
1: The shoes have been, like, we're missing one shoe. Where did that shoe go?
0: Again, our Daily Dose of Kindness, if you didn't hear, give yourself more credit than you believe you deserve. And of course, have a wonderful Wednesday. Thank you for joining us this morning. Slayton and I will be back with your local news and your local sports in just a couple minutes.
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0: From your Southeast Iowa Information Center, I'm Allison Jacobs. The Des Moines County Board of Supervisors approved a one-year moratorium on permits for the construction or operation of data centers during its regular meeting on Tuesday. The pause will allow county officials time to study whether regulations should be created governing future data center projects. During this time, the supervisors will work with other counties to research the impact of current regulations across the state. Representatives from local skilled trade unions attended the meeting, cautioning against the county potentially missing economic opportunities. It is believed the county's location makes it less likely to attract a large-scale facility, and it was explained that major data centers typically seek direct access to long-range fiber optic networks along Interstate 80, and that local broadband infrastructure is not currently sufficient for large multi-customer operations. And Iowa students participating in organizations like FFA will now receive additional protections for school-related absences after Governor Kim Reynolds signed Senate File 2219 into law yesterday. The new law requires Iowa school districts to excuse absences for students taking part in school-sponsored activities, including agricultural education programs and FFA events. Supporters say the change helps ensure students are not academically penalized while gaining hands-on experience outside the classroom. The legislation was backed by the Iowa Cattlemen's Association and originated from discussions during the organization's Southeast Regional Meeting held in Washington County last year. Senator Don Driscoll first proposed the idea, with Senator Lynn Evans and Representative Heather Hora helped guide the bill through the legislature. Supporters say the law reinforces Iowa's commitment to agricultural education while helping students balance classroom learning with real-world experience. Avenue of Flags Chairman and Honor Guard Commander Dean King will serve as Master of Ceremonies for the 2026 Memorial Observance at 10:30 in the morning on Monday in the Mount Pleasant High School gym, that's 2104 South Grand Avenue. The event will begin with the presentation of colors by members of the VFW, American Legion Posts, and Auxiliaries. Reverend Brad Gillis, Resource Officer for the Mount Pleasant School District, will deliver the invocation and benediction. Robin Daniel, Commander of VFW Post 2561, is this year's featured speaker. Commander Daniel will talk about efforts to bring about legislative changes regarding military action. The Mount Pleasant High School Band will perform patriotic music and the national anthem. A group of Mount Pleasant Elementary School students will present the Gettysburg Address and Battle Hymn of the Republic. General Logan's orders will be read, the 10 names that have been engraved to the memorial will be recognized, and the Honor Guard will fire a 3-volley salute. The public is welcome to attend this event on Monday at the Mount Pleasant High School gym. A celebration of one of Mount Pleasant's most historic figures is set for this weekend during the Farmhouse Central Vintage Market in downtown Mount Pleasant. The community is invited to Central Park on Saturday to celebrate the 180th birthday of Arabella Babb Mansfield, better known locally as Belle Babb Mansfield. The event will feature live music from Maybelle Lou from 1 to 3 p.m., along with birthday cake and a chance to reflect on Mansfield's lasting connection to Mount Pleasant history. Mansfield became the first certified female attorney in the United States after taking the Iowa Bar Exam in 1869. That exam was administered inside the historic Union Block building overlooking Central Park, a landmark that still stands today. Mount Pleasant also honors Mansfield with a statue on Central Campus recognizing her groundbreaking achievement. The Farmhouse Central Vintage Market will run from 9 a.m. to 3 p.m. in Central Park and will include shopping, entertainment, and community activities throughout the day. The birthday celebration is sponsored by the Henry County Bar Association. The Bridgeview Center Executive Director Scott Hallgren resigned from his position with VenueWorks at the Bridgeview Center in Ottumwa on Tuesday, May 19th. Hallgren announced that he is stepping down to begin a new opportunity in eastern Iowa, and his final day is scheduled for Wednesday, May 27th. Hallgren has served as executive director since March of 2015, helping guide the venue through years of growth, major events, community partnerships, and the challenges brought on by the COVID-19 pandemic. His departure leaves a significant leadership vacancy at the Bridgeview Center. The search will begin immediately for the venue's next executive director. And AAA is projecting a record-breaking Memorial Day travel weekend this year. Southeast Iowa drivers can expect busier roads as millions of Americans head out for the holiday. According to AAA, nearly 45 million Americans are expected to travel at least 50 miles from home over the Memorial Day travel period, which runs this Thursday through next Monday. More than 39 million people are expected to travel by car. While the national numbers continue to rise, AAA says higher fuel prices and ongoing inflation may cause some travelers to shorten trips or stay closer to home this year. For Southeast Iowa residents, that could mean increased traffic along major routes, including Highway 34, Highway 61, Highway 218, and Interstate 80, as travelers head toward family gatherings, campgrounds, lakes, and holiday events across the region. AAA is reminding drivers to prepare their vehicles before traveling and to stay alert during peak travel times. Traffic experts say the busiest travel periods are expected Thursday afternoon through Friday evening, with lighter traffic expected on Sunday. Officials are also urging drivers to slow down and move over for emergency vehicles and roadside responders. During last year's Memorial Day weekend, AAA responded to thousands of roadside assistance calls involving dead batteries, flat tires, and vehicles running out of fuel. Air travel is also expected to remain busy nationwide, with more than 3.6 million Americans projected to fly during the holiday weekend. As holiday travel ramps up across Iowa and the Midwest, law enforcement agencies are encouraging motorists to buckle up, avoid distractions, and never drive impaired. The Keokuk Community School District is preparing to showcase student creativity in a new way, with plans to open a student art gallery in fall of 2026. The gallery will feature artwork created by Keokuk students and will be organized by the Keokuk High School Art Department. The new space will be located alongside the district's Collaboration Center inside the Central Office Building that's located at 420 North 17th Street in Keokuk. To help launch the gallery, the art department is holding a fundraiser to purchase display materials, including frames, pedestals, and other presentation equipment. Keokuk High School art teacher Leo Clark says donations and sponsorships will help create a professional quality gallery space for students and the community to enjoy. Sponsorship levels range from community sponsor recognition for donations under $250 up to platinum sponsorships of $1,000 or more, which include prominent recognition inside the gallery and at events. Those interested in supporting the project can contact Leo Clark directly by email or through the Keokuk High School Parent Square system. School officials say the gallery is intended to celebrate student talent while creating another opportunity for community engagement through the arts. And now for a look at our notices of death in the area. Phyllis Payne, age 78, passed away Wednesday, December 10th of 2025. Visitation will be held from 1 to 6 p.m. this afternoon at the Olson Yoder Funeral Home. The family will be present to greet friends from 3 to 5 tonight. The Olson Yoder Funeral Home and Crematory is caring for Phyllis and her family. Condolences may be sent to the family at olsonyoderfh.com for Phyllis Payne. Claudia Elaine Oberman Eldridge, age 84 of New London, formerly of Yarmouth, passed away Monday, May 18th. Friends may call at the Elliott Chapel from noon until 3 p.m. this Friday to sign the register, then at Faith Lutheran Church, that's 910 East Maple Leaf Drive in Mount Pleasant, from 5 to 7 p.m. where the family will be present. The funeral service will be at 10 in the morning Saturday, May 23rd, at the Faith Lutheran Church. Online condolences may be left at ElliottFuneralChapel.com for Claudia Eldridge. Kathleen Kathy G. Kessel, age 69 of Fairfield, passed away Wednesday, April 22nd. As were Kathy's wishes, cremation has taken place, and a time to celebrate and remember Kathy will be held jointly with her daughter, Jonquil's Fun Funeral, on Saturday from 1 to 4 p.m. at the Fairfield Golf and Country Club. 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Jonquil Genevieve Kessel, age 42 of Fairfield, passed away Friday, April 17th. As were her wishes, cremation has taken place, and as she requested, a fun funeral will be held on Saturday from 1 to 4 p.m. at the Fairfield Golf and Country Club. 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Larry Allen Wixom, age 83 of Winfield, passed away Thursday, May 14th. Visitation will be at the Elliott Chapel of New London beginning at noon on Saturday, with the family receiving friends from 1 to 3 p.m. Military rites by the Henry County Honor Guard will be held at 3 p.m. this Saturday. According to his wishes, his body has been cremated and interment will be held at a later date at Burge Cemetery, Rural New London. Online condolences may be left at ElliottFuneralChapel.com for Larry Wixom. Diane Noreen Roth passed away Wednesday, May 13th. A memorial funeral service for Diane will be held at 11 a.m. on May 26th at the First United Methodist Church in Mount Pleasant. Burial will be in the North Hill Cemetery, Rural Wayland. The family will receive friends from 10 to 10:45 in the morning on the 26th at the church. Those may sign the register and pay their respects from noon until 7 p.m. this Sunday at the Kimsey Funeral Home in Mount Pleasant. These are the arrangements for Diane Roth. Louise M. Cordes, age 79 of Fort Madison, formerly New London, passed away Thursday, May 14th. A graveside service will be held on Tuesday at 11 a.m. at the St. Alphonsus Cemetery in Mount Pleasant. The family will meet with friends from 4 to 6 p.m. on Tuesday, May 26th, at the King Link Funeral Home and Crematory in Fort Madison. Online condolences may be left at kinglink.com for Luis Cordes. That's a look at our Southeast Iowa information. For full stories, head to KILJ.com. I'm Allison Jacobs. Have a great day.
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1: It's May 20th, I'm Slayton Swords, and it's time for the sports star with high school golf. The Winfrey Mountain Union, Danville, and Waco boys teams competed at Oskaloosa yesterday for the Class 1A district meet, and the Wolves will be advancing to state after claiming third place with a score of 326. Winfrey Mountain Union leaned on Justin Nipfer, who finished in fifth place with a card of 77, and Cody Milks, who took eighth place with a round of 80. Danville finished in ninth place as a team, while Waco grabbed 12th place. Waco's Ian Mays and Danville's Graylin Walker each turned a card of 83 to lead their respective teams. On the individual side, Max Cruzy of Holy Trinity Catholic finished in 38th place with a score of 88. Wapello's Cully Fry took 77th place with a score of 111. And Rowan Miller of Hillcrest Academy advanced to the state tournament with a runner-up finish of 74. The Class 1A state tournament will take place at Westwood Golf Course on Tuesday, May 26th from Newton. The Central League boys team will be heading back to the state tournament after finishing as the Class 2A district champion with a score of 322 from Heritage Oaks yesterday, and for the first time in program history, Minneapolis punched their ticket to the state meet with a third-place score of 325. The Hawks had three golfers finish in the top 11, including Carson Morrison and Caleb Larson, who finished with gold and silver medals respectively, carrying a 76 and 77. Ephraim Hallgren anchored the Bulldogs with a sixth-place score of 78. Burlington Notre Dame Sam Yonker will also be heading to the state meet as an individual after completing a round of 77 for fourth place overall. The Class 2A state tournament is slated to start on Tuesday at South Hills Golf Course in Waterloo. Pella hosted the Class 3A district meet in Washington and Fairfield, finished in 5th and 6th place respectively, with scores of 333 and 353. John Roth of Washington claimed 6th place with a score of 75, just missing out on the cut for state with the 3rd best score from a non-qualifying team. Drew Conrad finished in 8th place. Fairfield was led by Luke Thornton and Archer Kruder, as the pair turned in rounds of 85 and 86 for 21st and 22nd place respectively. As an individual, Mount Pleasant's Brody Engel took 24th place with a score of 87. The Wapello girls team will host the Class 1A Region 5 Finals at Heritage Oaks Golf and Country Club today, with Winfield Mountain Union, Van Buren County, Sophia Zurich, and Haley Wellington of Columbus making the trip. The Mid Prairie girls team will host the Class 2A Region 5 Finals with Burlington Notre Dame's Alexandria Booten competing today. The Mount Pleasant and Fairfield girls teams will be heading to Edmondson Golf Course today for the Class 3A Region 3 meet, and the Washington girls team will try the Stone Creek Golf Club for the Class 3A Region 4 meet today. Moving on to high school postseason soccer in Class 2A Substate 5, the Central League boys team fell to Knoxville last night 4-0. The Hawks finished the season with a 9-6 record. And looking for our other postseason matchups taking place on May 27th at 7 p.m. In Class 1A Substate 5, Minneapolis will take on Pella Christian on the road. Danville will try the Burlington Notre Dame. In Substate 6, the Columbus Winfield Mountain Union boys team will hit the road to play Tipton. Over in Class 2A Substate 4, the Washington boys team will score off against Mount Vernon on the road. And the Fairfield boys team will look to knock off Solon in the Substate semifinals on the road. Moving on to high school soccer, the Washington girls team handled Columbus Winfield Mountain Union last night 5-0. The Demons will travel to Williamsburg tomorrow, May 21st at 5 p.m. The Fairfield girls team fell to Minneapolis last night despite a furious second-half comeback, 3-2. Emma Metcalf scored both goals for the Trojans. And the Mount Pleasant girls team will host Minneapolis tomorrow at 4:30 p.m. The Mount Pleasant boys team will make up their contests against Clear Creek Commander tonight on the road. Moving on to high school track and field, the Iowa High School State Track and Field Meet is scheduled to start tomorrow, May 21st, and run through Saturday, May 23rd, with KILJ providing updates throughout the three-day event. Some of our local athletes will be looking to defend their titles from last year. New London's crew of Cale Westerbeck, Gavin Strawhacker, Brigham Porter, and London Franklin will look to run it back at the 4x100-meter relay. Eli Zillman of Fairfield looked to reclaim the high jump title from his sophomore season. Lastly, Burlington's Kylie Hill is looking to make it a three-peat from the shot put ring. For a full list of our state qualifiers, you can follow the link in today's sports report. Moving on to high school boys tennis, the team tennis tournament will begin tonight with Mount Pleasant traveling to Assumption and Fairfield taking on Central DeWitt on the road for Class 1A Substate 7. Moving on to high school baseball, Fairfield lost to Oskaloosa last night 9-3. The Trojans will hit the road to take on Avil-Blakesburg-Fremont tonight at 7:30 p.m. West Burlington will tangle with Fort Madison tonight at 7 p.m. on the road. Winfield Mountain Union will host Cardinal tonight at 7 p.m. Mount Pleasant will have their home opener tonight at 7 p.m. KILJ 105.5 FM, KILJ.com, will be on the call to pregame show at 6:45 p.m. Panther head coach Brent Broeker talked about what he's hoping to see from his team tonight.
6: No expectations at all. We're going in there just, you know, I want them to play hard, you know, do things right, and have some energy. And, you know, if we come out on top, that'll be great. You know, I was talking to our assistants. It's more about this year, especially with our younger kids, just getting them peaked playing time and then working for the end of the year. And hopefully, you know, by the end of the year, everybody feels comfortable, everybody's up to game speed, and we can make a run at the end.
1: Wapello will get back to action tomorrow, May 21st at 5 p.m. at home against North Cedar, and Van Buren County will face off against Keokuk at 5:30 p.m. tomorrow at home. Moving on to high school softball, West Burlington Notre Dame look to bounce back against Fort Madison tonight at 7 p.m. on the road, and Wapello will square off against Columbus on May 26th at 7 p.m. on the road. Moving on to Southeast Conference news, Keokuk announced that JoJo McNair will be the new head football coach after a year of being an assistant. McNair played football and baseball at Wartburg College, earning all-conference honors as the defensive back, special teamer, and wide receiver. And in other news, the Central East School Board favored a move to the Southeast Conference after their workshop on the matter. The board will wait for a recommendation from Superintendent Dr. Andy Crozier to join the SEC at its June 16th meeting. Moving on to college baseball, Iowa defeated Illinois yesterday 10-6 to advance to the Big Ten tournament. The Hawkeyes will score off against Michigan State at 5 p.m. tonight. And it's now time for this day in sports history. 1930, University of California dedicates $1,500 to research on prevention and cure of athlete's foot. In 2006, Barry Bonds tied Babe Ruth for second place with the 714th career home run. In 2015, the NFL announced that extra points be kicked from the 15-yard line starting with the 2015 season. It's May 20th. I'm Slayton Swords, and that was the sports.
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4: Republican Congressman Thomas Massie, a vocal President Trump critic, has conceded defeat in the Republican primary for Kentucky's 4th Congressional District. Mark Mayfield with more.
5: Massie told supporters Tuesday night he wasn't running against President Trump, but was running for what he believed in.
6: I mean, we stirred up something. There is a yearning in this country for somebody who will vote for principles over party.
5: Massie was defeated by Ed Gullerain, who was backed by President Trump. This was one of the top races many believed was a test to measure Trump's grip on the GOP. I'm Mark Mayfield.
4: The FBI says the two teen suspects behind the deadly shooting at the Islamic Center of San Diego were radicalized online. FBI agent Mark Remley added agents have served search warrants connected with the deceased suspects and retrieved scores of weapons and ideological writings about who they hated, including a manifesto.
7: We are thoroughly investigating this

0: kids and teachers inside the mosque. The Senate passed a war powers resolution on Tuesday, meant to limit President Trump's Iran war powers.
1: On this vote, the yeas are 50, the nays are 47. The motion is agreed to.
0: It marks the first time it's passed after several failed attempts. Republican Senators Susan Collins of Maine, Lisa Murkowski of Alaska, Rand Paul of Kentucky, and Bill Cassidy of Louisiana joined Democrats to pass the motion. Senator John Fetterman of Pennsylvania was the only Democrat to oppose it. I'm Michael Kastner. Russian President Vladimir Putin is meeting with Xi Jinping in China just days after President Trump was in Beijing. Daria Bondarchuk reports.
2: The Russian leader said the two countries' relations have reached an unprecedentedly high level. President Xi said Russia and China should focus on long-term strategy and promote a more just and reasonable global governance system.
0: Russian media says Putin began their talks by hailing the strong, positive relationship between the two countries. And Chinese media said Xi hailed their unyielding relationship. The Chinese leader also reportedly told Putin that further conflict between the U.S. and Iran was inadvisable and that a lasting ceasefire was necessary. The governor of Virginia is using her veto power to reject legislation that would create a retail cannabis marketplace. More from Rory O'Neill.
3: Two bills that would have established a marketplace for recreational marijuana in Virginia are being sent back to state lawmakers after vetoes by Governor Abigail Spanberger. In her statement, the governor said she wants to create a safe, legal, and well-regulated marketplace and did not feel the bills met those goals. Under existing Virginia law, adults over 21 can consume and possess small amounts of marijuana, but there's no legal way to buy it for recreational use.
0: In New York City, Con Edison is reviewing surveillance footage after a grandmother plunged to her death into a Manhattan manhole Monday night. More from Natalie Migliori.
4: A Con Edison spokesperson says video footage shows a large truck turning onto 52nd Street from 5th Avenue and dislodging the manhole cover. Officials believe it was just 12 minutes later when the 56-year-old Briarcliff Manor resident parked her Mercedes and stepped out of her car directly into the uncovered manhole. She fell about 10 feet, with officials saying the steam caused her to go into cardiac arrest.
0: I'm Michael Kastner.
5: Good morning and welcome to the Vintage Raven on Jefferson Street, located in beautiful downtown Mount Pleasant on Jefferson Street. And here I am inside with Heidi today. Heidi, you're surrounded by old new things.
6: That's me.
5: New old things.
6: Old new things, you're right, new old. Thank you. Thank you for correcting me. All right, we have, Kate is absolutely right. We have a lot of new inventory, and it's mostly furniture, not all of it, but many pieces of furniture. We have two, maybe three, I don't know that we had the third one in here, small salesman sample trunks. You all remember the little Lane cedar chest salesman sample size? Many of us got them for graduation from high school and presents like that. This is the precursor for that, and it's just a small trunk. This has been used for doll clothes. It could be used for special notes and letters. The inside of it looks like the old camel-backed trunks, humpback trunks.
5: It's a lot cooler than you're making it sound. I'm just saying, you're doing a good job, but it's even cooler in person.
6: Thank you. I feel validated now. All right.
5: Inside is so cool, like you said, with the pieces that come out and you can organize things. And yeah, there's just fun going on there.
6: And then we have this love seat, Victorian red velvet love seat, and with a chair that's very compatible to it. We have one of my favorite things is a slant topped late 1800s desk with the top that opens up, a little drawer. And then on the side, it has a little, if you need overflow for your correspondence.
5: I definitely do when I'm working.
6: And it has this little flip top table or little leaf that drop leaf that will come up and be just perfect for what you need. We have a marble top dresser that is just beautiful. We actually have two. This is the small one up here on the front side of the store with the drop pull for the handles. I love those things. You give me a drop pull and I am a happy woman.
5: It's fancy.
6: It is. And it's been there for over 100 years and they still work.
5: Yeah. Beautiful, beautiful knobs.

0: I don't know. What do we call them?
1: Well, drop pulls.
0: Okay. Drop pull. Of course. I knew that.
1: Stay with me, sweetheart. Okay. And then we have on next to that in the front, we have, I'm pretty sure it's maple. It would be a side table. It could be either side of a sofa. It could be on a bedside table. There are two shelves underneath it, and there is a drawer with that. That is heavy. When you move that thing, you are moving wood. You're not moving plastic.
0: These pieces, if they could talk, the amount of times that, and events and things they've witnessed, and like you said, they're all of these pieces are in excellent condition. And, you know, that's fantastic. These cane chairs, you've got three of them, and all of them have wonderful, beautiful cane. And then that, you got to mention this bookcase.
1: We have a three-shelf barrister bookcase. The top shelf, the door, is a leaded glass, which is not as usual. It is lovely, lovely, lovely. Now, I'm not sure, I'm pretty sure, that this, the back on this, the backpack that would be behind the shelves, is not the original or not, it's new. It's not what you would expect to be there. And kind of like a jigsaw puzzle, when you take it off, everything is labeled. It goes to the left middle drawer, left, right.
0: But if you like to put stuff together without an instruction manual, this is the perfect project.
1: I have never met an instruction manual that I liked.
0: I agree with you. I'm terrible at reading the directions.
1: Oh, I'm awful. And that's a surprise to everyone who knows me. But we're going to have to go with it.
2: It's a confession.
0: Talk to me about the lamps, because you've got two really beautiful ones right around you.
1: We have the Victorian lamps. We had two more that sold immediately the day they came in. So these have the red or the cranberry glass shades. And they go really, really well with this sofa.
0: I mean, you're in a beautiful vignette here, Heidi, just surrounded by lovely, elegant, beautiful things.
1: I think so. That was the plan, honey.
0: Well, we want to invite everyone, come in here. There are some other really cool things. You got to check out the Facebook video we did yesterday to see all of those things. But something we didn't talk about were all these John Deere tractors, too. So if you are a collector, or you know somebody who loves John Deere, these are antique collectible tractor thingies, and you've got quite a few.
1: And they are not priced high, because to get the ones that are brand new and in the box, those are premium prices. These have been used and played and loved. And so if you want a really sturdy toy for your child or your grandchild or your neighbor, you can come in and for less than $20 have a really cool antique tractor. And the little steering wheels work and they're wheels move.
0: I never seen this mobile dog kennel that you showed on the video yesterday, but we want to invite people to check that out because I've never seen anything like it. You say that this is pretty common.
1: No, I didn't say it's it was like from the 1950s.
0: It was a popular toy back then.
1: Popular toy, but 1950s, late 50s, 1960, in that ballpark. And it's the kennels, and it carries dogs, and we have 10 of the little plastic dogs that go in the kennels, and that's pretty unusual. Sometimes you'll have two, maybe three.
0: To have as many pieces as
1: we do. Have as many pieces as we do, it's pretty use.
0: Well, this is not all, because Heidi told me they've got way more furniture coming in, you know, in the next few days. There's more over on the other side. I just stepped in the door. I haven't even been over to the other side or in the back. So many nooks and crannies here at the Vintage Raven on Jefferson Street to check out for yourself. Two storefronts and super, super deep. So we want to invite folks, hey, come to the Vintage Raven and do some shopping. Have some fun. They are open Tuesday through Saturday, 9 to 5. Sundays, noon to 4. Of course, if you want to consign, you can call, you can send a photo, all of those things. And trust me, you're going to want to shop. So put that on your list. The next time you're in downtown Mount Pleasant, you'll be here at the Vintage Raven on Jefferson Street.
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0: Good morning. It's time to catch up with the Mount Pleasant Area Chamber Alliance, and I have the Chamber of Commerce Membership Director with me, Erica Martin. Erica, hello.
1: Good morning, Katie.
0: How are you?
1: I'm doing great.
0: Well, you're manning the office alone.
1: I'm alone. I've been alone for a couple of days. Rachel's out in Washington, D.C. She's meeting with some folks out there as part of the Southeast Iowa delegation, and I'll be looking forward to her return on Thursday.
0: Yeah, always good to see them take these annual trips to kind of get in front of our legislators, our congresspeople, tell them what's important to us here in Southeast Iowa when it comes to economic development and business, and what a great representative for us to have.
1: Absolutely. It's a great trip. I took it last year and really enjoyed myself. Great learning experience.
0: And it's fun to go to D.C. if you get to see some of the memorials and monuments and stuff. It's just a cool place.
1: We were able to do a little bit of that as well.
0: Good. Got to mix a little bit of business with pleasure,
1: yes,
0: right?
1: Yeah.
0: Well, that's what's happening with Rachel as she's out in Washington, D.C., but I know you're busy getting ready. It's hard to believe. It's Memorial Day, but here we are talking about Labor Day.
1: Yeah, yes. Crafts in the Park is, I work on it all year long, but it is really ramping up right now, and we are well into the planning stages. We have already about 75 vendors signed up for the event, and I'm just ready to get, well, no, I don't want the summer to end.
0: No, it's just beginning. Don't wish it away.
1: No, I don't want to do that, but it is a lot of fun. I do enjoy that time.
0: Well, and it's kind of one of those things where I know the crafting season, you know, the trade shows and stuff like Crafts in the Park is happening. So you need to get your calendar, you know, if you're a vendor, get that calendar filled out. So if you are planning on being at Crafts in the Park Labor Day weekend to celebrate Old Threshers and sell your, you know, craft upcycled thing. I mean, there's so many different things that, you know, rings, jewelry, goat soaps, food items. I mean, you guys pretty much accept quite a bit of stuff.
1: We do. And this year has been interesting. I've had several new vendors come to us, just brand new people that are just getting into a craft or just starting a craft.
0: Awesome. So it'll be great for us shoppers too.
1: It will. There's a very large variety on deck already. And yeah, so
0: process for kind of reserving your spot or whatever. Sure. What should folks do if they're listening and they're thinking, hey, I'd love to set up for Crafts in the Park?
1: Sure. So first off, give me a call at the office, 385-3101. And I just have sort of a simple application that you fill out. We have some policy and procedures common with any craft show or vendor show. We make it really easy. And that's about it.
0: All right. Well, I'm always looking forward to Old Threshers, even though the summer is just beginning. You know, of course, we've got the swap meet this weekend.
1: We do. Yeah.
0: And we'll have, I know, Main Street's doing their little market this weekend, Farmhouse Vintage Central Market in Central Park. So lots to go on this weekend.
1: Yeah. She has a lot of vendors signed up for that event. So if you're in town this weekend, you need to make your way to Central Park for sure.
0: And of course, you know, the swap meet, experience everything out there, go to the Central Park, experience that. And then, Erica, so many chamber businesses in town that people can go and shop at and eat at and just have fun in Mount Pleasant.
1: There's a ton to do here.
0: All right. Well, it's been fun to catch up with you.
1: Yes.
0: And we'll hopefully Rachel next week can come in and give us a little update from her trip to D.C.
1: Yes, that is the plan. She's already got that on her calendar.
0: Awesome. Well, have a wonderful Memorial Day weekend.
1: Okay, you too.
0: And we have caught up now with the Mount Pleasant Area Chamber Alliance. And Erica Martin, thanks for coming on today.
1: Have a great day.
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5: Good morning, everyone. Thank you for tuning in to KILJ. I'm here with Vicki from the Mount Pleasant Farmers Market. How are you doing this morning?
6: Oh, my gosh. First, I got to give praises to everybody, vendors, customers, everybody that was involved in Saturday's market. We had an awesome crowd. We had 28 vendors.
5: Wow. What a start right there.
6: Yeah, exactly. 28. I think we might have broke a record. I'm not for sure. But, yeah, we've got our regulars. We had a lot of new faces. And, of course, today is Wednesday, so we're going to be out at McMillan Park, Wright Family Pavilion, from 4 to 6. The Amish are coming back, and the cattlemen, too. So they'll be grilling on site, their hamburgers, ribeyes, cheeseburgers. I don't know if they had hot dogs or not. But, yeah, you can get chips and a cold drink with them. And we've got most of our regular lineup. I don't have my notes in front of me, but I know there are lots of the spring produce, lettuce, radishes, asparagus, rhubarb, all the things you'll find in the spring. No, there are not any red ripe tomatoes yet. We did have people looking for them on Saturday. It's a wee bit early, but you can buy your garden plants, flowering plants, hanging baskets, Relay for Life and all their crafts, Snickers and their produce, Gerald and his produce, Boating's and their produce, and they've all got garden plants. So if you're looking for like tomatoes, I think I saw some cabbage, different things to finish off your garden, or if you're looking for some flowers, they can help you out too. Mary's going to be there with her baked goods. I've got some new crafts that I've done, some coffee cups and cutting boards and different things. I'm kind of not really sure of our Wednesday lineup yet. There were so many new faces and I'm still learning names, but we had a great kickoff for the year for sure.
5: All righty. Then can you just remind everyone the times for both Wednesday and Saturday?
6: Okay, yep. Wednesday is 4 to 6 under the pavilion there at McMillan Park. And Saturdays, we are there 8:30 to 11. Oh, I'm glad you said that, because next Saturday is the big swap meet out at McMillan. And Farmers Market is joining that Saturday only, what, May 23rd?
5: Yes.
6: For the Main Street Vintage Market event they have going on. That's where Farmers Market will be that Saturday only for that event.
5: All righty. So make sure you put that down in your calendars. And then, of course, yes. where can people find you at so they can see all this information?
6: Mount Pleasant, Iowa. That's the key word, Iowa. Mount Pleasant, Iowa Farmers Market page on Facebook. And yeah, if you have questions, you can, you know, send a message and one of us will respond. And yeah, I keep updating things on that, and I've showed pictures and the produce and different things.
5: All righty. Well, Vicki, thank you so much for joining us this morning. Make sure you head out to the farmer's market this evening and also on Saturday.
6: Yep, because the cattlemen can cook you up some supper and the Amish will provide the dessert. So it's a win-win.
7: Corn and soybeans are both in the red to start today. This is Market Matters on the Iowa Agribusiness Radio Network. I'm Dustin Huffman. Front month corn futures about 2 cents lower here on the overnight. Soybeans anywhere from 2 to 4 cents lower. We'll take a look at those numbers coming up here very soon. Yesterday we saw July corn drop almost 2 cents. Soybeans fell almost 3.5 cents, and Kansas City wheat was unchanged. We saw Tuesday's farm market starting the session with higher prices and then fading with enough bullishness to trim losses. As it appears, the tension in the Middle East has calmed for now, and traders will focus on U.S. crops growing weather going forward. Crude oil prices have retreated but remain elevated. Today, EIA releases petroleum status report, including week's ethanol production. No other major reports are scheduled, and traders are going to continue monitoring planting and growing season along with the ongoing conflict in the Middle East. The Dow right now is trading down 322 points. Asian markets are trading lower. European markets are mixed. On the livestock side of things, feeder cattle providing enough support to the cattle complex, dragging live cattle futures higher. May feeder cattle go off the board on Thursday. Hog futures again moved in the other direction with no interest in spillover trading. June futures fell below support, potentially influencing further weakness. Opening cattle calls them to be steady to higher. Hogs look to be lower to mixed. We'll take a look at the numbers coming up right after this.
8: 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They are there before the gates open and long after the lights go out, helping families with projects and pitching in wherever they're needed, never asking for recognition. The Iowa Agribusiness Radio Network, along with Wiffles Hybrids, is honoring them with the Heart of the County Fair Award. Six winners will be recognized locally and at the Iowa State Fair with a plaque, cash prize, VIP passes, and food coupons. 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Nominations are due June 1st. 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
7: On the overnight, July corn is down 3 1/4 at 472 even. December new crop down 2 3/4 at 495. July beans 3 1/4 lower at 1206 1/4. November new crop down 3 3/4 at 1199 1/4. Soybean meal down $2 at $330.30 per ton. Soy oil 6 cents higher at $75.50. Chicago wheat 2 3/4 higher at $6.70 even. Kansas winter wheat up 3 1/2 at $707 1/4. Kansas spring wheat 1 1/4 higher at $736 even. Minneapolis spring wheat 4 cents higher at $7.50. Oats trading 4 1/4 higher at $384 3/4. That's Market Matters on the Iowa Agribusiness Radio Network.
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0: Good morning, everyone. Thank you for tuning in to KILJ. I'm here with Heather from Your Dream Home Furniture and Floors. Heather, how are you doing this morning?
1: I'm doing great on this beautiful morning. Blue skies and a beautiful day ahead.
0: It's about time that we've had a beautiful day. Maybe a little chilly for, you know, later May, but we'll certainly take it, right?
1: That's right. There's no snow and ice.
0: Hey, the positives, positives. Well, I think you got a bunch of positives coming up this weekend and with all sorts of deals going on.
1: That's right. We have our pre-Memorial Day sale going on May 21st, 22nd, and 23rd with 10% off in-stock furniture, accessories, and mattresses, and an extra 10% off all our clearance items that are already better than half off list with the brightly colored tags. 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So we're excited about that, whether it's been in the store a day or two or been here longer. 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So you'll have to stop by and see us right here at Your Dream Home Furniture and Floors.
0: Wow, what a sale going on here really soon. So make sure you head down there and get all your stuff. What's some new stuff that's coming? What else are you excited about?
1: Well, we, of course, have gotten some new samples in again for our South Wind, and that would be in the LVP or Luxury Vinyl Plank. We've gotten some new styles in from them. We have, we've received in our Purdue order this week, so we have new chests and chesters and TV carts and storage items from Purdue, which is a value series made in South Dakota. So it's not IKEA where it's all flat packed and you have to put it together and it's gonna last. It's already put together when it comes from South Dakota, made right here in the USA. We deliver for $29 right here in town and $10 for every 10 miles thereafter. And the guys are going to bring it in, set it up, and remove the old item for you just for $29.
0: And I can put a little extra little bit on that delivery service. I had a bed delivered and they did it all for me. Didn't have to worry about anything. That was awfully nice of them.
1: It works out pretty good. You know, you get to hit that easy button.
0: Absolutely, absolutely. Heather, is there anything else that you kind of want to hit on here?
1: Well, and you want to come see us, you can come to the southwest corner of the square in beautiful downtown Mount Pleasant and park in public parking lot in front of the fire station. Come in our Washington Street door, or you can park on Jefferson Street and come in that door. We're open Monday through Friday, 10 to 5, Saturday, 10 to 1. We will be closed on Memorial Day and right back here on next Tuesday. So come down and see us for our pre-Memorial Day sale on Thursday, Friday, and Saturday of this week.
0: Alrighty, Heather. Thank you so much for joining us this morning. Have yourself a good one.
1: You too.
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2: Good morning. It is time for Classifieds here on KILJ. 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We do have Memorial Day weekend this weekend. And also, everybody's gone through that spring cleaning phase. We've all been going through our items, looking at what we can get rid of, what can make somebody else a little happier. So that's just a really fun time of year. Now, I've got four individual garage sales to share with you. And then I also have a citywide. So let's start with the citywide. Citywide garage sale this Saturday, 8 to 4 in Bonaparte. So make sure you put that on your calendar, especially if you really, really like old items, because something very cool, an 1865 pottery place is going through their storage units. So this is run by a nonprofit. They're going to be selling a bunch of items that are in storage currently. And then while you're there, just stop by and go tour the facility. They have pottery on display from 1865 and after. It's just going to be a lot of fun there in Bonaparte. But Bonaparte citywide garage sales this Saturday from 8 to 4. Also coming up this weekend, this is going to be the 22nd and the 23rd. We're looking at Friday and Saturday at 500 West Monroe Street. Second Baptist Church is going to have a garage sale. It's at 500 West Monroe Street in Mount Pleasant. Again, Friday and Saturday from 9 to 3. They have collectibles, old treasures, buttons, antiques, and lots of miscellaneous. All reasonable offers will be accepted. And again, that is going to support the Second Baptist Church. So make sure you stop by there as well. 500 West Monroe Street. That's going to be Friday and Saturday, 9 to 3. We also have a yard sale this Friday and Saturday from 9 to 1 on Friday, 8 to 1 on Saturday. It's located at 603 East Green Street in Mount Pleasant. Miscellaneous household items, gardening tools, collectibles, bedding, wheel covers, curtains, and of course, lots of miscellaneous. So put that on your calendar for Friday from 9 to 1. Saturday, 8 to 1, 603 East Green Street in Mount Pleasant. Two more for you. We have a garage sale and a flea market. This is going to be the one 3 miles north of Walmart on Highway 218. We've been talking about this week, but they're going to be open Thursday through Saturday. So 8 to 4 each day. Very easy to find. Tons of items. If you need new clothes, if you need some new decor for your home, maybe you need some new cast iron cooking items, make sure you stop by. They've got all of that plus much, much more. And of course, this Thursday through Sunday, we have 414 North Broadway Street in Mount Pleasant. They're going to be open 9 to 5 this weekend, Thursday through Sunday. Lots of toys, clothes, antiques, and collectibles, and it's all priced to sell. So add that to your list as well when you're going around to those great garage sales we have this weekend here in Southeast Iowa. And to pair along with our great garage sales that we have some pretty great weather coming up. So right now it's 52 degrees outside. Might be a little chilly for late May, but a high of 65, a low of 45 today. Partly sunny skies to look forward to. When we get to Thursday, we have a high of 69, a low of 49. Looks like we might have a slight chance of rain Thursday night, 35% chance. That's going to lead us into Friday, where we have a 75% chance of thunderstorms on Friday. High of 64, low of 51. And if we take a peek into our Memorial Day weekend, Saturday is going to be up into the high, or the mid-70s for the high, I should say. 74 is our high there on Saturday. Sunday, high of 79. And then Monday, Memorial Day, we are going to dip our toes into a high of 83. So if you're looking to get that pool open, it looks like those warmer temperatures are right around the corner, but the end of this week is going to be a little chilly. 52 degrees outside right now. Today's a high of 65 and a low of 45. And looking at what is for lunch at the Mount Pleasant Coffee Depot, well, let's see. It's Wednesday, so that means it changes, but it's always going to be something good. Wednesday, country fried steak with mashed potatoes and white gravy. You also get your choice of corn or green beans. So that's going to be very delicious at the Mount Pleasant Coffee Depot from 11 to 1 today. So that's kind of what we have planned for you. We also have something very fun coming up at 4:30 this afternoon. If you've heard of the Retro Rabbit Hole, but you don't know what they have there, maybe you've driven by and you've seen the sign and you can tell it's video game oriented, I guess we'll say, you need to tune in because 4:30 this afternoon on 105.5 FM KILJ.com, Katie has a wonderful interview coming up with the owners. They'll tell you why they do what they do and what they do. So it's going to be a great interview at 4:30. Of course, Southeast Iowa Playbook Show, that's going to start at 6 o'clock, which brings us to our first softball baseball game of the season. Tonight is going to be baseball. We're looking at 6:45 for that pregame show. The game is going to start at 7, and that's all on 105.5 FM KILJ.com. So have a wonderful day. Thank you so much for joining us this morning, and it is Wednesday, halfway through the week.
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4: President Trump says he's called off a military attack on Iran planned to take place today after leaders of three Middle Eastern nations asked him to hold off. Kate Fisher with more.
5: The president said he had informed U.S. military leaders that the attack was off in light of the request from the Qatari Emir, Saudi Crown Prince, and the UAE president. He stated that serious negotiations are now taking place and that these leaders told him the deal will be very acceptable to the USA, as well as countries in the Middle East and beyond. The president said, though Tuesday's attack was off, the military should be prepared to go forward with a full, large-scale assault of Iran on a moment's notice in the event that an acceptable deal is not reached. Kate Fisher, Washington.
4: Security patrols are being stepped up at mosques and other houses of worship after a deadly attack in San Diego. Investigators say two teenagers killed themselves after they murdered three adults at the Islamic Center of San Diego on Monday. Morgan Chesky reports it wasn't long after the shots were fired at the center that the suspects were discovered dead.
6: After more reports of gunfire blocks away, police finding a vehicle with the bodies of both alleged shooters inside. Identified as 18-year-old Caleb Vasquez and 17-year-old Kane Clark.
4: Police believe the attack on the city's largest mosque was motivated by hatred. It's primary day today in six states where voters are selecting nominees in U.S. House, Senate, and governor races. Alice Barr reports the president is paying close attention.
7: A key test today for President Trump as he seeks to unseat congressional Republicans who've crossed him, with perhaps his biggest target, Kentucky Congressman Thomas Massie, on the ballot today in what is now the most expensive House primary in history.
4: After the opening bell, stocks are in the red. I'm Michael Kastner. The state of Florida is scheduled to carry out another execution tomorrow. Natalie Rodriguez has more on what's expected to be Florida's seventh execution this year.
8: 47-year-old Richard Knight was convicted for the brutal June 2000 stabbing deaths of 24-year-old Odessia Stevens and her 4-year-old daughter, Hanisha Mullings, inside their Coral Springs apartment. Stevens was 6 weeks pregnant at the time of the attack. Prosecutors state Knight flew into a rage after Stevens, who was the girlfriend of his cousin, asked him to move out of the home. Defense attorneys and the Florida Conference of Catholic Bishops have filed emergency appeals to Governor DeSantis to stay the execution, citing Knight's history of severe childhood trauma and brain injury. Natalie Rodriguez, Miami.
4: Pending home sales rose more than expected in April. Matt Mattinson with more.
9: The National Association of Realtors says the number of homes under contract increased 1.4% last month and rose 3.2% on an annual basis. The group's chief economist noted buyers are cautiously optimistic despite growing economic uncertainty and a slight rise in mortgage rates.

0: his own money. Steyer has raised more money for his campaign than all of his opponents combined. Much of the money is going toward television and mail ads. Ahead of the June 2nd primary election, most polls have him as the second most popular Democrat behind Javier Becerra. California has a history of wealthy candidates funding their own campaigns, though in the past three decades, none of them have successfully ran for governor or senator.
1: Meta's North American employees have been told to work from home today as the company announces layoffs for about 10% of its workforce. I'm Michael Kastner.
2: This is Radio Iowa. Four Republicans running for governor were asked about Iowa's water quality during a debate that aired last night on KCCI and Gray TV stations in Sioux City, Cedar Rapids, and the Quad Cities. Businessman Zach Lane says the state should offer incentives to farmers who bury fertilizer below a field surface to prevent runoff.
3: Farmers do not want to lose their inputs. I mean, right now, we're losing 30% to 50%. So by providing refundable tax credits, they'll put it on cost parity. We're actually able to save them money.
2: Former state agency director Adam Steen says farmers are already planting buffer strips, cover crops, and changing the timing of phosphate applications.
4: There are innovators right now that have different products, different services that they can use that's going to bolster the ability to keep nitrates out of our water.
2: Pastor Brad Sherman says there is a place for government to step in and put the focus on soil health, while state representative Eddie Andrews says some amount of state regulation and direction is needed. I'm Matt Kelly. This is Radio Iowa.
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7: From your Southeast Iowa Information Center, I'm Allison Jacobs. The Des Moines County Board of Supervisors approved a one-year moratorium on permits for the construction or operation of data centers during its regular meeting on Tuesday. The pause will allow county officials time to study whether regulations should be created governing future data center projects. During this time, the supervisors will work with other counties to research the impact of current regulations across the state. Representatives from local skilled trade unions attended the meeting, cautioning against the county potentially missing economic opportunities. It is believed the county's location makes it less likely to attract a large-scale facility, and it was explained that major data centers typically seek direct access to long-range fiber optic networks along Interstate 80, and that local broadband infrastructure is not currently sufficient for large multi-customer operations. And Iowa students participating in organizations like FFA will now receive additional protections for school-related absences after Governor Kim Reynolds signed Senate File 2219 into law yesterday. The new law requires Iowa school districts to excuse absences for students taking part in school-sponsored activities, including agricultural education programs and FFA events. Supporters say the change helps ensure students are not academically penalized while gaining hands-on experience outside the classroom. The legislation was backed by the Iowa Cattlemen's Association and originated from discussions during the organization's Southeast Regional Meeting held in Washington County last year. Senator Don Driscoll first proposed the idea, with Senator Lynn Evans and Representative Heather Hora helped guide the bill through the legislature. Supporters say the law reinforces Iowa's commitment to agricultural education while helping students balance classroom learning with real-world experience. Avenue of Flags Chairman and Honor Guard Commander Dean King will serve as Master of Ceremonies for the 2026 Memorial Observance at 10:30 in the morning on Monday in the Mount Pleasant High School gym, that's 2104 South Grand Avenue. The event will begin with the presentation of colors by members of the VFW, American Legion posts, and auxiliaries. Reverend Brad Gillis, resource officer for the Mount Pleasant School District, will deliver the invocation and benediction. Robin Daniel, commander of VFW Post 2561,

0: is this year's featured speaker. Commander Daniel will talk about efforts to bring about legislative changes regarding military action. The Mount Pleasant High School Band will perform patriotic music and the national anthem. A group of Mount Pleasant Elementary School students will present the Gettysburg Address and Battle Hymn of the Republic. General Logan's orders will be read, the 10 names that have been engraved to the memorial will be recognized, and the Honor Guard will fire a 3-volley salute. The public is welcome to attend this event on Monday at the Mount Pleasant High School gym. A celebration of one of Mount Pleasant's most historic figures is set for this weekend during the Farmhouse Central Vintage Market in downtown Mount Pleasant. The community is invited to Central Park on Saturday to celebrate the 180th birthday of Arabella Babb Mansfield, better known locally as Belle Babb Mansfield. The event will feature live music from Maybelle Lou from 1 to 3 p.m., along with birthday cake and a chance to reflect on Mansfield's lasting connection to Mount Pleasant history. Mansfield became the first certified female attorney in the United States after taking the Iowa Bar Exam in 1869. That exam was administered inside the historic Union Block building overlooking Central Park, a landmark that still stands today. Mount Pleasant also honors Mansfield with a statue on Central Campus recognizing her groundbreaking achievement. The Farmhouse Central Vintage Market will run from 9 a.m. to 3 p.m. in Central Park and will include shopping, entertainment, and community activities throughout the day. The birthday celebration is sponsored by the Henry County Bar Association.
1: It's May 20th, I'm Slayton Swords, and it's time for the sports arm with high school golf. The Winfrew Mountain Union, Danville, and Waco boys teams competed at Oskaloosa yesterday for the Class 1A district meet, and the Wolves will be advancing the state after claiming third place with a score of 326. Winfrew Mountain Union lead on Justin Niffer, who finished in fifth place with a card of 77, and Cody Milks, who took eighth place with a round of 80. Danville finished in ninth place as a team, while Waco grabbed 12th place. Waco's Ian Mays and Danville's Graylin Walker each turned in a card of 83 to lead their respective teams. On the individual side, Max Cruzy of Holy Trinity Catholic finished in 38th place with a score of 88. Wapello's Cully Fry took 77th place with a score of 111. And Rowan Miller of Hillcrest Academy advanced to the state tournament with a runner-up finish of 74. The Class 1A state tournament will take place at Westwood Golf Course on Tuesday, May 26th from Newton. The Central League boys team will be heading back to the state tournament after finishing as the Class 2A district champion with a score of 322 from Heritage Oaks yesterday, and for the first time in program history, Minneapolis punched their ticket to the state meet with a third place score of 325. The Hawks had three golfers finish in the top 11, including Carson Morrison and Caleb Larson, who finished with the gold and silver medals respectively, carrying a 76 and 77. Ephraim Hallgren anchored the Bulldogs with a sixth place score of 78. Burlington Notre Dame Sam Yonker will also be heading to the state meet as an individual after completing a round of 77 for fourth place overall. The Class 2A state meet is slated to start on Tuesday at South Hills Golf Course in Waterloo. Pella hosted the Class 3A district meet, and Washington and Fairfield finished in 5th and 6th place respectively with scores of 333 and 353. Rajon Roth of Washington claimed 6th place with a score of 75, just missing out on the cut for state with a 3rd best score from a non-qualifying team. Drew Conrad finished in 8th place. Fairfield is led by Luke Thornton and Archer Kruder as the pair turned in rounds of 85 and 86 for 21st and 22nd place respectively. As an individual, Mount Pleasant's Brody Engel took 24th place with a score of 87. The Wapello girls team will host the Class 1A Region 5 Finals at Heritage Oaks Golf and Country Club today with Winfield Mountain Union, Van Buren County, Sophia Zurich, and Haley Wellington of Columbus making the trip. The Mid Prairie girls team will host the Class 2A Region 5 Finals with Burlington Notre Dame's Alexandria Booten competing today. The Mount Pleasant and Fairfield girls teams will be heading to Edmondson Golf Course today for the Class 3A Region 3 meet, and the Washington girls team will try the Stone Creek Golf Club for the Class 3A Region 4 meet today. Moving on to high school postseason soccer and Class 2A Substate 5, the Central League boys team fell to Knoxville last night 4-0. The Hawks finished the season with a 9-6 record. Moving on to high school soccer, the Washington girls team handled Columbus Winfield Mountain Union last night 5-0. The Demons will travel to Williamsburg tomorrow, May 21st at 5 p.m. The Fairfield girls team fell to Minneapolis last night despite a furious second-half comeback 3-2. Emma Metcalf scored both goals for the Trojans. The Mount Pleasant girls team will host Minneapolis tomorrow at 4:30 p.m., and the Mount Pleasant boys team will make out their contest against Clear Creek Amanda tonight on the road. Moving on to high school track and field, the Iowa High School State Track and Field Meet is scheduled to start tomorrow, May 21st, and run through Saturday, May 23rd, with KILJ providing updates throughout the three-day event. Some of our local athletes will be looking to defend their titles from last year. New London's crew of Cale Westerbeck, Gavin Strawhacker, Brigham Porter, and London Franklin look to run it back in the 4x100-meter relay. Eli Zillman of Fairfield look to reclaim the high jump title from his sophomore season. Lastly, Burlington's Kylie Hill is looking to make it a three-peat from the shot put ring. For a full list of our state qualifiers, you can follow the link in today's sports report. Moving on to high school boys tennis, the team tennis tournament will begin tonight with Mount Pleasant trialing to Assumption and Fairfield taking on Central DeWitt on the road for Class 1A Substate 7. Moving on to high school baseball, Fairfield lost to Oskaloosa last night 9-3. The Trojans will hit the road to take on Annville-Blakesburg-Fremont tonight at 7:30 p.m. West Burlington will tangle with Fort Madison tonight at 7 p.m. on the road. Winfield Mountain Union will host Cardinal tonight at 7 p.m. Mount Pleasant will have their home opener tonight at 7 p.m. KILJ 105.5 FM, KILJ.com. We'll be on the call to the pregame show at 6:45 p.m. Wampler will get back to action tomorrow, May 21st at 5 p.m. at home against North Cedar, and Van Buren County will face off against Keokuk at 5:30 p.m. tomorrow at home. Moving on to high school softball, West Burlington Notre Dame will look to bounce back against Fort Madison tonight at 7 p.m. on the road. And it's now time for this day in sports history. 1930, the University of California dedicates $1,500 to research on prevention and cure of athlete's foot. In 2006, Barry Bonds tied Babe Ruth for second place with the 714th career home run. And in 2015, the NFL announced that extra points be kicked from the 15-yard line starting with the 2015 season. It's May 20th. I'm Slayton Swords. And that was the sports.
2: Here's your KILJ forecast for Southeast Iowa. Bright sunshine expected today with daytime highs approaching 65. Winds out of the northeast, 8 to 15 miles per hour. Lows level off around 45 tonight, mainly clear skies. Daytime highs approaching 69 tomorrow, mainly cloudy skies expected. Highs level off around 64 Friday with rain showers likely. Slight chance of thunderstorms, 74 on Saturday. I'm meteorologist Paul Frombly. Right now, it's 54 degrees.
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4: Cash hogs are expected to open pretty much unchanged on Wednesday. I'm John Perkins with a Brownfield market update. General call for cash hog business this morning is steady, but there could be kind of a lower undertone as it does not look like buyers are going to be all that aggressive ahead of the long holiday weekend. The pork carcass cutout value on Tuesday afternoon was down $1.48 at $96.88. The estimated hog slaughter yesterday was 485,000 head. That's down 1,000 on the week, but up about 2,000 on the year. Box beef was higher with choice up another 361 at $395.75. Select beef yesterday, 335 higher at $393.58. In Chicago this morning, July beans are down 7.5. July corn is 6.25 lower. July wheat in Chicago is down 2.75. Soybeans and corn are both down. Watching U.S. planting weather, expecting generally good progress in many areas, with mostly beneficial rain in the forecast for much of the region. So that's not to say that there aren't going to be some areas of flooding where that's a concern and potential for replanting. But on the balance, nationally at least, things do look pretty good right now for corn and soybean planting. Crush margins solid on beans. Ethanol margins for corn have dipped a little bit, but are above average for this time of year. And wheat is mixed. Rain in the central and southern plains is likely too late to be too much help for hard red winter. And there is talk about wheat planted area in Australia being limited by input costs. Live and feeder cattle are down on profit taking as they wait for widespread direct business and Friday afternoon's USDA cattle on feed report. June live's down 167 at 252.87. August is 282 lower at 244.42. August feeders are down 255 at 361.10. And on yesterday's lower move in pork, June hogs are down 40 at 97.52. July lean 17 lower at 101.97. We are online at brownfieldagnews.com. John Perkins, Brownfield.

Here's your KILJ forecast for Southeast Iowa. Ample sunshine expected today, with daytime highs approaching 65. Northeasterly winds, 8 to 15 miles per hour. Mainly clear skies tonight, lows level off around 45. Daytime highs approaching 69 tomorrow. More clouds and sun. High of 64 Friday, with rain showers likely. Slight chance for storms, 74 on Saturday. I'm meteorologist Paul Frombly. Currently 54.

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1: Cash hogs, rather hog futures are mixed. Soybeans, cattle, and corn are lower. I'm John Perkins with a Brownfield Market Update. When it comes to short stature corn, it all started with Stein. For decades, they've been focused on unique hybrids that deliver top yields. Stein invented short stature corn, then they perfected it. Stein has yield. Soybeans are lower this morning. Watching U.S. planting, expecting generally good progress in many areas. Crush margins remain solid, canceling out some of the bearishness attached to slow exports. July beans are down 11 at 11.98 and a half. August is 11 lower at 11.99. July bean meal's down $1.90 at 3.30.40. July bean oil's 50 points lower at 74.94. Corn's down, expecting solid planting progress in much of the region with mostly beneficial rain in the forecast for some areas. Ethanol margins are above average for this time of year. July's down 7 3/4 at 4.67 and a half. September corn's down 7 at 6.70 at 4.74 and a quarter. And after the firm to mixed start to the day, wheat has turned lower. Rain in the central and southern plains is likely too late to be much help for hard red winter. Also, the trade's very concerned about pricing wheat further above export demand than it already is. July Chicago's down 7.5 at 6.59 3/4. On the general bearishness in grains and oil seeds, July cotton's down 96 at 81.37. July rice is 5.5 lower at 12.91 1/2. Live and feeder cattle are seeing some profit-taking ahead of widespread direct business and Fridays on feeder port. June live's down $1.47 at $2.53.07. August is $2.47 lower, $2.44.77. August feeders are down $2.67 at $3.60.97. Hogs are mixed, adjusting spreads and keeping an eye on demand, which has been kind of bearish this week. June's down 17 at $97.75. July's up 2 at $102.17. Brownfield.

0: May is Moms Month, and Main Street Mount Pleasant is celebrating moms for the entire month. Participation in this event is on Facebook, and here's how it works. 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

0: Hogs are mixed. Soybeans, cattle, and corn are lower. I'm John Perkins with a Brownfield Market Update. 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July crude oil is below 100 a barrel as well. July beans are down 8.5 at 1201. August is 8.5 lower at 1201 and a quarter. July corn's 8.75 lower at 466 and three quarters. September's down 7.5 at 474. Live and feeder cattle are lower, waiting for widespread direct trade and Friday's unfeeder report. June live's down 135 at 253.20. August is 237 lower, 244.87. August feeders are down 232 at 361.32. And hogs are mixed, adjusting spreads. June is down 12 at 97.80. July is up 12 at 102.27. Brownfield.
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3: Bright sunshine expected today, with daytime highs approaching 65. Northeast winds, 8 to 15 miles per hour. Mainly clear skies, tonight, 45. High of 69, tomorrow, mainly cloudy skies expected. I'm meteorologist Paul Frombly. Currently, it's 54 degrees.

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0: This is information from around the world on KILJ.
1: President Trump says he's in no hurry when it comes to Iran. Speaking to reporters this morning, he said there is a lot of anger in Iran right now because people are living so badly. Trump's latest comments come as Iran's Revolutionary Guard is threatening to escalate the war beyond the Middle East if the U.S. and Israel decide to attack again. Six more states have held their primary elections. In Kentucky, seven-term Congressman Thomas Massie, a vocal critic of President Trump, conceded the Republican primary to Ed Gallrain in what was seen by many as a test of Trump's grip on the GOP. In an interview with Fox News, Gallrain shared what President Trump told him before he joined the race.
2: Ed, you need to serve again. You need to serve your district, your nation, and your party.
1: The president has described Massie on more than one occasion as the worst Republican congressman in history. Summer heat has arrived early for millions of Americans. Stephanie Gosk with more.
3: Temperatures across the East Coast soaring into the upper 90s, shattering records from Raleigh, North Carolina to Portland, Maine, and sending people searching for any way to cool off.
1: Meantime, New York City is activating its heat emergency plan as temperatures are expected to reach the 90s. A heat advisory is in effect through 8 o'clock tomorrow night. In Philadelphia, dozens of schools have shifted to virtual learning today because of the extreme heat. The hot weather also caused a number of schools to close early yesterday, including in New Jersey and Connecticut. Former Massachusetts Congressman Barney Frank has died. He was 86. His sister confirmed he died in hospice care in Maine on Wednesday. The Democrat was one of the first openly gay members of Congress and represented Southern Massachusetts for 32 years. He retired from Congress in 2012. I'm Michael Kastner. President Trump and First Lady Melania Trump hosted the annual congressional picnic on the White House lawn Tuesday night. Trump thanked Republican leaders in attendance for passing parts of his key initiatives during the first year of his return to office.
4: And we have a lot of things to pass, but one of the things we did pass was a great, big, beautiful bill, and that covered a lot of territory. I want to tell you, we said, let's do it all in one time. And it was 4 years worth in one bill. Everyone said that couldn't be done.
1: He called the night very special, welcoming the families of the lawmakers, especially the spouses who Trump says put up with a lot. Trump also noted this is the 250th anniversary of the United States Declaration of Independence. President Trump will deliver the keynote address at the U.S. Coast Guard Academy graduation today. More from Andrew Whitman.
5: The address will take place at the U.S. Coast Guard Academy in New London, Connecticut. The last president to give the keynote was President Biden in 2021. It'll be a return trip for Mr. Trump. He gave the commencement address in 2017 during his first term. Then Homeland Security Secretary Kristi Noem had the honors last year. I'm Andrew Whitman.
1: A tennis legend proves that it's never too late to go back to school. More from Jason Nathanson.
6: In 1961, Billie Jean King started taking classes at Cal State Los Angeles, studying history. But before finishing, she left to focus on her professional tennis career, where she'd go on to win 12 Grand Slam singles championships. 65 years later, she finally got that history degree, graduating Monday and telling students one of her favorite life lessons she picked up along the way.
7: Everything you do, winning or losing, good or bad, it's feedback, not failure. It's feedback.
6: The 82-year-old also said she hopes to inspire others to finish school. I'm Jason Nathanson.
1: Day one of the NFL spring meetings is in the books. The league voted to award Super Bowl 64 to Nashville for the first time. I'm Michael Kastner.
8: This is Radio Iowa. Four Republicans running for governor were asked about Iowa's water quality during a debate that aired last night on KCCI and Gray TV stations in Sioux City, Cedar Rapids, and the Quad Cities. Businessman Zach Lane says the state should offer incentives to farmers who bury fertilizer below a field surface to prevent runoff.
9: Farmers do not want to lose their inputs. And right now we're losing 30% to 50%. So by providing refundable tax credits, they'll put it on cost parity, we're actually able to save them money.
8: Former state agency director Adam Steen says farmers are already planting buffer strips, cover crops, and changing the timing of phosphate applications.
10: There are innovators right now that have different products, different services that they can use that's going to bolster the ability to keep nitrates out of our water.
8: Pastor Brad Sherman says there is a place for government to step in and put the focus on soil health. while State Representative Eddie Andrews says some amount of state regulation and direction is needed. I'm Matt Kelly. This is Radio Iowa.
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0: From your Southeast Iowa Information Center, I'm Allison Jacobs. The Des Moines County Board of Supervisors approved a one-year moratorium on permits for the construction or operation of data centers during its regular meeting on Tuesday. The pause will allow county officials time to study whether regulations should be created governing future data center projects. During this time, the supervisors will work with other counties to research the impact of current regulations across the state. Representatives from local skilled trade unions attended the meeting, cautioning against the county potentially missing economic opportunities. It is believed the county's location makes it less likely to attract a large-scale facility, and it was explained that major data centers typically seek direct access to long-range fiber optic networks along Interstate 80, and that local broadband infrastructure is not currently sufficient for large multi-customer operations. And Iowa students participating in organizations like FFA will now receive additional protections for school-related absences after Governor Kim Reynolds signed Senate File 2219 into law yesterday. The new law requires Iowa school districts to excuse absences for students taking part in school-sponsored activities, including agricultural education programs and FFA events. Supporters say the change helps ensure students are not academically penalized while gaining hands-on experience outside the classroom. The legislation was backed by the Iowa Cattlemen's Association and originated from discussions during the organization's Southeast Regional Meeting held in Washington County last year. Senator Don Driscoll first proposed the idea, with Senator Lynn Evans and Representative Heather Hora helped guide the bill through the legislature. Supporters say the law reinforces Iowa's commitment to agricultural education while helping students balance classroom learning with real-world experience. Avenue of Flags Chairman and Honor Guard Commander Dean King will serve as Master of Ceremonies for the 2026 Memorial Observance at 10:30 in the morning on Monday in the Mount Pleasant High School gym, that's 2104 South Grand Avenue. The event will begin with the presentation of colors by members of the VFW, American Legion posts, and auxiliaries. Reverend Brad Gillis, resource officer for the Mount Pleasant School District, will deliver the invocation and benediction. Robin Daniel, commander of VFW Post 2561, is this year's featured speaker. Commander Daniel will talk about efforts to bring about legislative changes regarding military action. The Mount Pleasant High School Band will perform patriotic music and the national anthem. A group of Mount Pleasant Elementary School students will present the Gettysburg Address and Battle Hymn of the Republic. General Logan's orders will be read, the 10 names that have been engraved to the memorial will be recognized, and the Honor Guard will fire a three-volley salute. The public is welcome to attend this event on Monday at the Mount Pleasant High School gym. A celebration of one of Mount Pleasant's most historic figures is set for this weekend during the Farmhouse Central Vintage Market in downtown Mount Pleasant. The community is invited to Central Park on Saturday to celebrate the 180th birthday of Arabella Babb Mansfield, better known locally as Belle Babb Mansfield. The event will feature live music from Maybelle Lou from 1 to 3 p.m., along with birthday cake and a chance to reflect on Mansfield's lasting connection to Mount Pleasant history. Mansfield became the first certified female attorney in the United States after taking the Iowa Bar Exam in 1869. That exam was administered inside the historic Union Block building overlooking Central Park, a landmark that still stands today. Mount Pleasant also honors Mansfield with a statue on Central Campus, recognizing her groundbreaking achievement. The Farmhouse Central Vintage Market will run from 9 a.m. to 3 p.m. in Central Park and will include shopping, entertainment, and community activities throughout the day. The birthday celebration is sponsored by the Henry County Bar Association.
13: It's May 20th, I'm Slayton Swords, and it's time for the Sports Arm with High School Golf. The Winfrew Mountain Union, Danville, and Waco boys teams competed at Oskaloosie yesterday for the Class 1A district meet, and the Wolves will be advancing the state after claiming third place with a score of 326. Winfrew Mountain Union lead on Justin Niffer, who finished in fifth place with a card of 77, and Cody Milks, who took eighth place with a round of 80. Danville finished in ninth place as a team, while Waco grabbed 12th place. Waco's Ian Mays and Danville's Graylin Walker each turn in a card of 83 to lead their respective teams. On the individual side, Max Cruzy of Holy Trinity Catholic finished in 38th place with a score of 88. Wapello's Cully Fry took 77th place with a score of 111. And Rowan Miller of Hillcrest Academy advanced to the state tournament with a runner-up finish of 74. The Class 1A state tournament will take place at Westwood Golf Course on Tuesday, May 26th from Newton. The Central League boys team will be heading back to the state tournament after finishing as the Class 2A district champion with a score of 322 from Heritage Oaks yesterday, and for the first time in program history, Minneapolis punched their ticket to the state meet with a third place score of 325. The Hawks had three golfers finish in the top 11, including Carson Morrison and Caleb Larson, who finished with the gold and silver medals respectively, carrying a 76 and 77. Ephraim Hallgren anchored the Bulldogs with a sixth place score of 78. Burlington Notre Dame Sam Yonker will also be heading to the state meet as an individual after completing a round of 77 for fourth place overall. The Class 2A state meet is slated to start on Tuesday at South Hills Golf Course in Waterloo. Pella hosted the Class 3A district meet in Washington and Fairfield, finishing fifth and sixth place respectively with scores of 333 and 353. Rajon Roth of Washington claimed sixth place with a score of 75, just missing out on the cut for state with a third best score from a non-qualifying team. Drew Conrad finished in 8th place. Fairfield is led by Luke Thornton and Archer Kruder as the pair turned in rounds of 85 and 86 for 21st and 22nd place respectively. As an individual, Mount Pleasant's Brody Angle took 24th place with a score of 87. The Wapello girls team will host the Class 1A Region 5 Finals at Heritage Oaks Golf and Country Club today with Winfield Mountain Union, Van Buren County, Sophia Zurich, and Haley Wellington of Columbus making the trip. The Mid Prairie girls team will host the Class 2A Region 5 Finals with Burlington Notre Dame's Alexandria Booten competing today. The Mount Pleasant and Fairfield girls teams will be heading to Edmondson Golf Course today for the Class 3A Region 3 meet, and the Washington girls team will try the Stone Creek Golf Club for the Class 3A Region 4 meet today. Moving on to high school postseason soccer and Class 2A Substate 5, the Central League boys team fell to Knoxville last night 4-0. The Hawks finished the season with a 9-6 record. Moving on to high school soccer, the Washington girls team handled Columbus Winfield Mountain Union last night 5-0. The Demons will try the Williamsburg tomorrow, May 21st at 5 p.m. The Fairfield girls team fell to Minneapolis last night despite a furious second-half comeback 3-2. Emma Metcalf scored both goals for the Trojans. The Mount Pleasant girls team will host Minneapolis tomorrow at 4:30 p.m., and the Mount Pleasant boys team will make out their contest against Clear Creek Amanda tonight on the road. Moving on to high school track and field, the Iowa High School State Track and Field Meet is scheduled to start tomorrow, May 21st, and run through Saturday, May 23rd, with KILJ providing updates throughout the three-day event. Some of our local athletes will be looking to defend their titles from last year. New London's crew of Cale Westerbeck, Gavin Strawhacker, Brigham Porter, and London Franklin look to run it back in the 4x100-meter relay. Eli Zillman of Fairfield look to reclaim the high jump title from his sophomore season. Lastly, Burlington's Kylie Hill is looking to make it a three-peat from the shot put ring. For a full list of our state qualifiers, you can follow the link in today's sports report. Moving on to high school boys tennis, the team tennis tournament will begin tonight with Mount Pleasant trialing to Assumption and Fairfield taking on Central DeWitt on the road for Class 1A Substate 7. Moving on to high school baseball, Fairfield lost to Oskaloosa last night 9-3. The Trojans will hit the road to take on Annville Blakesburg Fremont tonight at 7:30 p.m. West Burlington will tangle with Fort Madison tonight at 7 p.m. on the road. Winfrew Mountain Union will host Cardinal tonight at 7 p.m. Mount Pleasant will have their home opener tonight at 7 p.m. KILJ 105.5M, KILJ.com will be on the call to the pregame show at 6:45 p.m. Wapello will get back to action tomorrow, May 21st at 5 p.m. at home against North Cedar, and Van Buren County will face off against Keokuk at 5:30 p.m. tomorrow at home. Moving on to high school softball, West Burlington Notre Dame will look to bounce back against Fort Madison tonight at 7 p.m. on the road. And it's now time for This Day in Sports History. In 1930, the University of California dedicates $1,500 to research on prevention and cure of athlete's foot. In 2006, Barry Bonds tied Babe Ruth for second place with his 714th career home run. And in 2015, the NFL announced that extra points would be kicked from the 15-yard line starting with the 2015 season. It's May 20th, I'm Slayton Swords, and that was the sports.
14: Hogs are mixed, soybeans, cattle, and corn are lower. I'm John Perkins with a Brownfield Market Update. You are made for farming, and so is Stein. It's Stein Seed Company. They have decades of research dedicated to developing seed that allows you to farm the way you want to farm. Stein has yield. Soybeans and corn are down, expecting good planting progress in many areas for much of this week. July beans are down 7 3/4 at 12.01 3/4. August is 7 3/4 lower at 12.02. July corn's down 9.5 at 465 3/4. September's 9 lower at 472.5. Live and feeder cattle are taking profits ahead of widespread direct business and Friday's on feed update. Most active August lives down 315 at 244.10. August feeders are 232 lower at 361.32. Nearby hogs are up. Deferred months are down, adjusting spreads with June up 27 at 98.20 and July 62 higher at 102.77. John Perkins, Brownfield.
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1: Bill. Bright sunshine expected today, with daytime highs approaching 65. Winds out of the northeast, 8 to 15 miles per hour. Mainly clear skies tonight, lows dip down to about 45. Daytime highs approaching 69 tomorrow. I'm meteorologist Paul Frombly. Currently, it's 54 degrees.

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0: Hogs are mixed, soybeans, cattle, and corn are lower. I'm John Perkins with a Brownfield Market Update. 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Stein has yield. Soybeans and corn are down, expecting good planting progress in many areas for much of this week. July beans are down 7 3/4 at 12.01 3/4. August is 7 3/4 lower at 12.02. July corn's down 9.5 at 4.65 3/4. September's 9 lower at 4.72.5. Live and feeder cattle are taking profits ahead of widespread direct business and Friday's on feed update. Most active August lives down 3.15 at 2.44.10. August feeders are 2.32 lower at 3.61.32. Nearby hogs are up. The deferred months are down, adjusting spreads, with June up 27 at 98.20 and July 62 higher at 102.77. John Perkins, Brownfield.
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4: Here's your KILJ forecast for Southeast Iowa. Bright sunshine expected today, with daytime highs approaching 65. Winds out of the northeast, 8 to 15 miles per hour. Lows level off around 45 tonight, mainly clear skies. Daytime highs approaching 69 tomorrow, mainly cloudy skies expected. Highs level off around 64 Friday, with rain showers likely. Slight chance of thunderstorms, 74 on Saturday. I'm meteorologist Paul Frombly. Right now, it's 54 degrees.

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1: This is Agribusiness Matters on the Iowa Agribusiness Radio Network. I'm Mark Magnuson. United States Senator Chuck Grassley says there is little room for bargaining in the Senate on a key farm bill demand from Democrats. We will hear more from Senator Grassley next.
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1: Senator Chuck Grassley says that ag Democrats are asking for too much in farm bill negotiations as the House bill now moves to the Senate.
3: What they want us to do is undo the anti-fraud provisions that were in the tax bill of a year ago.
1: Grassley argues that forcing states with high SNAP error rates to pay more of their food stamp cost is the best way to fight fraud. He says delaying the issue will cost billions.
3: If we did it for 2 years, it would cost $18 billion. If we did it for 1 year, it'd be $8 billion. And if there's fraud in programs, we can't justify it any more than we could let Minnesota get away with billions being wasted in daycare.
1: Food stamp reform has derailed farm bill negotiations in Congress for 3 years, says Grassley.
3: But we haven't passed a five-year farm bill. Thank God the House passed it. Thank God that Boozman is working real hard to get 60 votes for a bipartisan bill over here in the United States Senate.
1: The House passed its farm bill with a vote of 224 to 200, with 14 Democrats backing the bill. But there were no changes

0: This is information from around the world on KILJ.
1: President Trump isn't expressing concern about the time it's taking to make a deal with Iran.
2: So we're going to give this one shot. I'm in no hurry. You never think, oh, the midterms, I'm in a hurry. I'm in no hurry. Ideally, I'd like to see few people killed as opposed to a lot.
1: Speaking to reporters this morning, Trump questioned if Iranian leaders have the good of the people. He said there's a lot of anger in Iran right now because people are living so badly. Trump's latest comments come as Iran's Revolutionary Guard is threatening to escalate the war beyond the Middle East if the U.S. and Israel decide to attack again. In a statement today, the Guard said it would deliver crushing blows to places you cannot imagine. The Senate is moving forward with a resolution that's meant to limit President Trump's Iran war powers. It's unknown when the Senate will hold a final vote, and it's also unclear if it'll pass, as three Republicans were absent yesterday. Republican Senators Susan Collins of Maine, Lisa Murkowski of Alaska, Rand Paul of Kentucky, and Bill Cassidy of Louisiana joined Democrats to pass the motion 50-47. Republicans on Capitol Hill are reacting to President Trump's decision to not endorse Texas Senator John Cornyn, who's locked in a tight re-election race.
3: Cornyn is a principled conservative. He is a very effective senator, but none of us control what the president does.
1: Senate Majority Leader John Thune says that when it comes to winning elections, it starts with quality candidates. He did not say whether Trump's pick, Ken Paxton, fits that mold. A heat wave is slamming the eastern part of the U.S. According to the Fox Forecast Center, nearly 75 million people stretching from the southern plains into the northeast are dealing with sweltering conditions. Temperatures began to climb into the 80s and 90s on Sunday and are expected to continue throughout today. Several cities along the I-95 corridor are seeing their first heat alerts of the year. And President Trump will deliver the keynote address at the U.S. Coast Guard Academy graduation today. It'll take place at the U.S. Coast Guard Academy in New London, Connecticut. The last president to give the keynote there was President Biden in 2021. I'm Chris Caraggio. The NAACP is launching a campaign urging black athletes and supporters to boycott major college athletic programs in southern states over voting rights. House Minority Leader Hakeem Jeffries said the Congressional Black Caucus supports the boycott.
4: This is an unprecedented moment, featuring an unprecedented attack on black political representation, and therefore it requires an unprecedented response.
1: Organization leaders announced their Out of Bounds campaign targets schools in states including Georgia, Alabama, Texas, and Florida. This follows a recent Supreme Court ruling tied to the Voting Rights Act that the NAACP says weakens black voting representation.

0: The organization is encouraging recruits to avoid targeted programs while asking current athletes to advocate for voting rights and consider transfer options. Fans and donors are also urged to redirect spending away from targeted schools and toward historically black colleges and universities. A coalition of 24 states and Washington, D.C. are suing the Trump administration over student loan limits on nursing and health care degrees. A lawsuit was filed in federal court yesterday challenging a rule that limits access to federal student loans for those seeking a graduate degree in several health care fields. Pending home sales rose more than expected in April. The National Association of Realtors says the number of homes under contract increased 1.4% last month and rose 3.2% on an annual basis. The group's chief economist noted buyers are cautiously optimistic despite growing economic uncertainty and a slight rise in mortgage rates. Pending home sales rose in the Northeast, Midwest, and West in April and declined in the Northeast. Tennis legend Billie Jean King is a new college graduate at the age of 82. She earned her undergraduate degree in history from Cal State Los Angeles on Monday. That's the same school where she started taking classes 65 years ago. After she dropped out of school, she became a tennis champion. She decided to finish her degree 2 years ago, and she hopes her example inspires somebody else to complete their degree. I'm Chris Caraggio.
1: Here's your KILJ forecast for Southeast Iowa. Ample sunshine expected today, with daytime highs approaching 65. Northeasterly winds, 8 to 15 miles per hour. Mainly clear skies, tonight, lows level off around 45. Daytime highs approaching 69 tomorrow, more clouds and sun. High of 64 Friday, with rain showers likely. Slight chance for storms, 74 on Saturday. I'm meteorologist Paul Frombly. Currently, it's 55 degrees.

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4: Bright sunshine expected today with daytime highs approaching 65. Winds out of the northeast, 8 to 15 miles per hour. Mainly clear skies tonight. Lows dip down to about 45. Daytime highs approaching 69 tomorrow. I'm meteorologist Paul Frombly. Currently 55.

0: I'm Brent Barnett with Ag Headline News on Brownfield. Ag Secretary Brooke Rollins says additional steps are being taken to increase U.S. fertilizer production and reduce input costs for farmers.
1: Every tool in the toolkit has to be reviewed and analyzed.
0: Rollins says the permitting process for a new ammonia plant being built in Louisiana could be finalized within 45 days through the Army Corps of Engineers.
1: When opened, will become the world's largest ammonia plant in Louisiana.
0: The plant is scheduled to be operational in 2029. A livestock economist says the U.S. supply chain is feeling the effects of the continued ban on live cattle imports from Mexico. David Anderson is with Texas A&M University.
2: We import a lot of feeder cattle, and they go to Texas and the Southwest to feedlots. And so we've lost that value-added agriculture of feeding those Mexican feeder cattle.
0: He says production has dropped significantly. A member of the U.S. House Ag Committee is optimistic the Senate will maintain momentum on the farm bill. Randy Feenstra of Iowa tells Brownfield that the Senate Ag Committee could mark up its version within a month.
3: Well, that's a big deal. And if they do a markup, if they pass a farm bill, then it goes to conference and we can work out a solution. But I'm really bullish right now on that farm bill getting it passed.
0: A policy advisor with the Federal Reserve Bank of Chicago says ag credit conditions weakened in the 7th District in the first quarter of the year. David Opadal tells Brownfield,
4: there's still a lot of demand for loans, particularly operating loans, but then the availability of funds and the rates of loan repayments are both down from a year ago, and the renewals and extensions of loans are up from a year ago.
0: More news online at brownfieldagnews.com. I'm Brent Barnett.

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Here's your KILJ forecast for Southeast Iowa. Bright sunshine expected today with daytime highs approaching 65. Winds out of the northeast, 8 to 15 miles per hour. Lows level off around 45 tonight, mainly clear skies. Daytime highs approaching 69 tomorrow. Mainly cloudy skies expected. Highs level off around 64 Friday with rain showers likely. Slight chance of thunderstorms, 74 on Saturday. I'm meteorologist Paul Frombly. Right now, 55.

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4: This is Radio Iowa. At this hour, Governor Kim Reynolds is scheduled to sign Iowa's Make America Healthy Again bill into law and a state capitol ceremony. U.S. Health and Human Services Secretary Robert Kennedy Jr. is to be there and will later unveil a national initiative on youth screen time guidelines. When severe weather blew through parts of Iowa Monday night, warning sirens in one southwest Iowa county did not go off. Page County Emergency Manager Jill Harvey blames outdated equipment for the failures in Clarinda and Brattyville, though she adds, we shouldn't rely on those sirens.
5: They're not meant for people in their homes to be hearing, and that's their first alert that there's severe weather. I say that often, don't rely on sirens for those reasons. Have other ways to receive those warnings.
4: Harvey says it's fortunate there was no significant damage or injuries. An Iowa man who was found guilty of murdering his estranged wife and two others on Easter Sunday of 1980 has died in prison. Charles Kolor of St. Anthony was 81. 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
8: President Trump is congratulating this year's class of Coast Guard cadets. He delivered the commencement speech at the U.S. Coast Guard Academy's graduation today in New London, Connecticut. He told the class they are America's first responders, and he couldn't be prouder of them. The results are in after primary elections were held in six states yesterday. In Kentucky, 7-term GOP Congressman Thomas Massey conceded his race against Ed Gallarin, who was backed by President Trump.
9: Thomas Massey has been one of the most outspoken Republican critics, calling into question Donald Trump's decision to attack Iran and calling for transparency over Jeffrey Epstein and forcing the release of millions of files.
8: Nick Harper reporting. The president has described Massey on more than one occasion as the worst Republican congressman in history. Massey is the latest perceived foe that Trump has helped to oust in the primaries. Others include Louisiana Republican Senator Bill Cassidy and several GOP state senators in Indiana who opposed his push for redistricting. President Trump is questioning if Iranian leaders have the good of the people in mind. Speaking to reporters this morning, he said there's a lot of anger in Iran right now because people are living so poorly. Trump's latest comments come as Iran's Revolutionary Guard is threatening to escalate the war beyond the Middle East if the U.S. and Israel decide to attack again. In a statement today, the Guard said it would deliver crushing blows to places you cannot imagine. Former Massachusetts Congressman Barney Frank has passed away. His sister confirmed that he died today in hospice care in Maine. The Democrat was one of the first openly gay members of Congress and represented southern Massachusetts for 32 years. He was 86. A group of Americans exposed to Ebola in Congo are being monitored in Europe. The World Health Organization says there have been more than 600 suspected cases and 130 deaths in the Ebola outbreak in Central Africa. One American doctor contracted the virus after operating on a patient who was later believed to have died from Ebola. I'm Chris Caraggio. Minnesota has become the first state to outlaw prediction markets. Governor Tim Walz signed a public safety bill this week prohibiting online platforms where people can bet money on the outcomes of events. Prediction markets get around local sports betting restrictions by selling bets as financial contracts like commodity markets. Federal authorities filed a lawsuit yesterday to block the prohibition, arguing prediction markets should be exclusively regulated by federal officials. The Minnesota law takes effect in August. Meta's North American employees have been told to work from home today, the day the company plans to lay off an estimated 10% of its workforce. The job cuts come as the social media and tech giant incorporates more artificial intelligence into its operations. Nearly 50,000 Samsung employees are going on strike tomorrow for an 18-day protest. The workers' union is calling the protest over the South Korean tech giant's bonus payments. They want the company to abolish a cap on bonuses and put more money into paying them out. Fans will have to wait a bit longer to see The Book of Mormon on Broadway. Daria Albinger has details.
10: Repairs to the Eugene O'Neill Theater, home to the production, are taking longer than expected after a fire earlier this month. And that's pushed back plans to resume shows from the expected May 21st reopening to May 27th. The fire, which started in the Spotlight Room on May 4th, quickly spread to the roof. There was no damage, however, to the public spaces. In New York, I'm Daria Albinger.
8: A piece of September 11th history made a special stop in Sarasota, Florida. The Tunnels to Towers Foundation's Steel Across America tour brought a massive steel beam from the World Trade Center to Emma E. Booker Elementary School this week. That school is where President George W. Bush was visiting when he learned of the attacks nearly 25 years ago. Officials say the event gives the public a chance to remember the victims, honor first responders, and reflect on the lasting impact of 9/11. I'm Chris Caraggio.
11: Another slow start for direct cash cattle business, and cash hogs are lower at midday. Hello, I'm Megan Grebner with your Brownfield Livestock Market Report. It's another slow start for direct cash cattle trade activity. Bids and asking prices have been elusive this week. While there's been a few deals that have been reported in the north, it hasn't been enough to set an accurate price trend for the week. Cattle on feed numbers from the USDA are out on Friday, which could delay any significant trade volume until then. Boxed beef was mixed at midday with light and moderate demand for moderate offerings. Choice down $1.54 at $3.94.21. Select was $1.28 higher at $3.94.86. At the Kingsville Livestock Auction in Missouri, steer calves weighing less than 600 pounds sold $5 to $15 lower. Heavier weights were steady. Heifers were also steady. The USDA says demand was moderate to good for the moderate supply. The demand for calves has still been good, but buyers haven't been as aggressive as they were a few weeks ago. Medium and large one feeder steer, 601 to 649 pounds, brought $435 to $480. Medium and large one feeder heifers, 608 to 646 pounds, brought $388 to $430. Cash hog prices at the major directs are lower at midday with moderate negotiated purchases. The cash hog market has really struggled with consistency. Supplies of market-ready hogs are ample, which continues to give processors leverage, and they haven't been as aggressive in their procurement efforts, likely because of this upcoming holiday weekend, and needs have mostly been met. Demand remains in question, especially on the global market. Now, there's been some bright spots, but there are still long-term concerns that linger. Domestic demand could see a boost with the official return of summer grilling season. Bears and gilts at the National Daily Director down 73 cents with a weighted average of 93.62. No comparison at the Iowa-Minnesota, but a weighted average of 94.67. The weighted average for the Western Corn Belt was 94.08. At Illinois, slaughter sows were steady with moderate demand for light to moderate offerings at $47 to $59. Barrows and gilts were steady with moderate demand for moderate offerings at $47 to $57. And pork values were lower at midday, down 70 cents at 96.18. Bellies were down sharply. Ribs, picnics, loins, and butts were also lower, while hams were higher. I'm Megan Grebner for Brownfield.
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14: From your Southeast Iowa Information Center, I'm Allison Jacobs. The Des Moines County Board of Supervisors approved a one-year moratorium on permits for the construction or operation of data centers during its regular meeting on Tuesday. The pause will allow county officials time to study whether regulations should be created governing future data center projects. During this time, the supervisors will work with other counties to research the impact of current regulations across the state. Representatives from local skilled trade unions attended the meeting, cautioning against the county potentially missing economic opportunities. It is believed the county's location makes it less likely to attract a large-scale facility, and it was explained that major data centers typically seek direct access to long-range fiber optic networks along Interstate 80, and that local broadband infrastructure is not currently sufficient for large multi-customer operations. And Iowa students participating in organizations like FFA will now receive additional protections for school-related absences after Governor Kim Reynolds signed Senate File 2219 into law yesterday. The new law requires Iowa school districts to excuse absences for students taking part in school-sponsored activities, including agricultural education programs and FFA events. Supporters say the change helps ensure students are not academically penalized while gaining hands-on experience outside the classroom. The legislation was backed by the Iowa Cattlemen's Association and originated from discussions during the organization's Southeast Regional Meeting held in Washington County last year. Senator Don Driscoll first proposed the idea, with Senator Lynn Evans and Representative Heather Hora helped guide the bill through the legislature. Supporters say the law reinforces Iowa's commitment to agricultural education while helping students balance classroom learning with real-world experience. Avenue of Flags Chairman and Honor Guard Commander Dean King will serve as Master of Ceremonies for the 2026 Memorial Observance at 10:30 in the morning on Monday in the Mount Pleasant High School gym, that's 2104 South Grand Avenue. The event will begin with the presentation of colors by members of the VFW, American Legion posts, and auxiliaries. Reverend Brad Gillis, resource officer for the Mount Pleasant School District, will deliver the invocation and benediction. Robin Daniel, commander of VFW Post 2561, is this year's featured speaker. Commander Daniel will talk about efforts to bring about legislative changes regarding military action. The Mount Pleasant High School Band will perform patriotic music and the national anthem. A group of Mount Pleasant Elementary School students will present the Gettysburg Address and Battle Hymn of the Republic. General Logan's orders will be read, the 10 names that have been engraved to the memorial will be recognized, and the Honor Guard will fire a three-volley salute. The public is welcome to attend this event on Monday at the Mount Pleasant High School gym. A celebration of one of Mount Pleasant's most historic figures is set for this weekend during the Farmhouse Central Vintage Market in downtown Mount Pleasant. The community is invited to Central Park on Saturday to celebrate the 180th birthday of Arabella Babb Mansfield, better known locally as Belle Babb Mansfield. The event will feature live music from Maybelle Lou from 1 to 3 p.m., along with birthday cake and a chance to reflect on Mansfield's lasting connection to Mount Pleasant history. Mansfield became the first certified female attorney in the United States after taking the Iowa Bar Exam in 1869. That exam was administered inside the historic Union Block building overlooking Central Park, a landmark that still stands today. Mount Pleasant also honors Mansfield with a statue on Central Campus recognizing her groundbreaking achievement. The Farmhouse Central Vintage Market will run from 9 a.m. to 3 p.m. in Central Park and will include shopping, entertainment, and community activities throughout the day. The birthday celebration is sponsored by the Henry County Bar Association. The Bridgeview Center Executive Director, Scott Hallgren, resigned from his position with Venue Works at the Bridgeview Center in Ottumwa on Tuesday, May 19th. Hallgren announced that he is stepping down to begin a new opportunity in eastern Iowa, and his final day is scheduled for Wednesday, May 27th. Hallgren has served as executive director since March of 2015, helping guide the venue through years of growth, major events, community partnerships, and the challenges brought on by the COVID-19 pandemic. His departure leaves a significant leadership vacancy at the Bridgeview Center. The search will begin immediately for the venue's next executive director. And AAA is projecting a record-breaking Memorial Day travel weekend this year. Southeast Iowa drivers can expect busier roads as millions of Americans head out for the holiday. According to AAA, nearly 45 million Americans are expected to travel at least 50 miles from home over the Memorial Day travel period, which runs this Thursday through next Monday. More than 39 million people are expected to travel by car. While the national numbers continue to rise, AAA says higher fuel prices and ongoing inflation may cause some travelers to shorten trips or stay closer to home this year. For Southeast Iowa residents, that could mean increased traffic along major routes, including Highway 34, Highway 61, Highway 218, and Interstate 80, as travelers head toward family gatherings, campgrounds, lakes, and holiday events across the region. AAA is reminding drivers to prepare their vehicles before traveling and to stay alert during peak travel times. Traffic experts say the busiest travel periods are expected Thursday afternoon through Friday evening, with lighter traffic expected on Sunday. Officials are also urging drivers to slow down and move over for emergency vehicles and roadside responders. During last year's Memorial Day weekend, AAA responded to thousands of roadside assistance calls involving dead batteries, flat tires, and vehicles running out of fuel. Air travel is also expected to remain busy nationwide, with more than 3.6 million Americans projected to fly during the holiday weekend. As holiday travel ramps up across Iowa and the Midwest, law enforcement agencies are encouraging motorists to buckle up, avoid distractions, and never drive impaired. The Keokuk Community School District is preparing to showcase student creativity in a new way, with plans to open a student art gallery in fall of 2026. The gallery will feature artwork created by Keokuk students and will be organized by the Keokuk High School Art Department. The new space will be located alongside the district's Collaboration Center inside the central office building that's located at 420 North 17th Street in Keokuk. To help launch the gallery, the art department is holding a fundraiser to purchase display materials, including frames, pedestals, and other presentation equipment. Keokuk High School art teacher Leo Clark says donations and sponsorships will help create a professional quality gallery space for students and the community to enjoy. Sponsorship levels range from community sponsor recognition for donations under $250 up to platinum sponsorships of $1,000 or more, which include prominent recognition inside the gallery and at events. Those interested in supporting the project can contact Leo Clark directly by email or through the Keokuk High School Parent Square system. School officials say the gallery is intended to celebrate student talent while creating another opportunity for community engagement through the arts. And now for a look at our notices of death in the area. Phyllis Payne, age 78, passed away Wednesday, December 10th of 2025. Visitation will be held from 1 to 6 p.m. this afternoon at the Olson Yoder Funeral Home. The family will be present to greet friends from 3 to 5 tonight. The Olson Yoder Funeral Home and Crematory is caring for Phyllis and her family. Condolences may be sent to the family at olsonyoderfh.com for Phyllis Payne. Claudia Elaine Oberman Eldridge, age 84, of New London, formerly of Yarmouth, passed away Monday, May 18th. Friends may call at the Elliott Chapel from noon until 3 p.m. this Friday to sign the register, then at Faith Lutheran Church, that's 910 East Maple Leaf Drive in Mount Pleasant, from 5 to 7 p.m., where the family will be present. The funeral service will be at 10 in the morning Saturday, May 23rd, at the Faith Lutheran Church. Online condolences may be left at ElliottFuneralChapel.com for Claudia Eldridge. Kathleen Kathy G. Kessel, age 69, of Fairfield, passed away Wednesday, April 22nd. As were Kathy's wishes, cremation has taken place, and a time to celebrate and remember Kathy will be held jointly with her daughter, Jonquil's Fun Funeral, on Saturday from 1 to 4 p.m. at the Fairfield Golf and Country Club. Friends may share memories and online condolences at CranstonFamilyFuneralHome.com in memory of Kathy Kessel. Jonquil Genevieve Kessel, age 42, of Fairfield, passed away Friday, April 17th. As were her wishes, cremation has taken place, and as she requested, a fun funeral will be held on Saturday from 1 to 4 p.m. at the Fairfield Golf and Country Club. 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Larry Allen Wixom, age 83, of Winfield, passed away Thursday, May 14th. Visitation will be at the Elliott Chapel of New London beginning at noon on Saturday, with the family receiving friends from 1 to 3 p.m. Military rites by the Henry County Honor Guard will be held at 3 p.m. this Saturday. According to his wishes, his body has been cremated and interment will be held at a later date at Burge Cemetery, Rural New London. Online condolences may be left at ElliottFuneralChapel.com for Larry Wixom. Diane Noreen Roth passed away Wednesday, May 13th. A memorial funeral service for Diane will be held at 11 a.m. on May 26th at the First United Methodist Church in Mount Pleasant. Burial will be in the North Hill Cemetery, Rural Wayland. The family will receive friends from 10 to 10:45 in the morning on the 26th at the church. Those may sign the register and pay their respects from noon until 7 p.m. this Sunday at the Kimsey Funeral Home in Mount Pleasant. These are the arrangements for Diane Roth. Louise M. Cordes, age 79, of Fort Madison, formerly New London, passed away Thursday, May 14th. A graveside service will be held on Tuesday at 11 a.m. at the St. Alphonsus Cemetery in Mount Pleasant. The family will meet with friends from 4 to 6 p.m. on Tuesday, May 26th, at the King Link Funeral Home and Crematory in Fort Madison. Online condolences may be left at kinglink.com for Louise Cordes. That's a look at our Southeast Iowa information. For full stories, head to KILJ.com. I'm Allison Jacobs. 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
15: It's May 20th, I'm Slayton Swords, and it's time for the Sports Arm with High School Golf. The Winfield Mountain Union, Danville, and Waco boys teams competed at Oskaloosa yesterday for the Class 1A district meet, and the Wolves will be advancing the state after claiming third place with a score of 326. Winfield Mountain Union lead on Justin Niffer, who finished in fifth place with a card of 77, and Cody Milks, who took eighth place with a round of 80. Danville finished in ninth place as a team, while Waco grabbed 12th place. Waco's Ian Mays and Danville's Graylin Walker each turn in a card of 83 to lead their respective teams. On the individual side, Max Cruzy of Holy Trinity Catholic finished in 38th place with a score of 88. Wapello's Cully Fry took 77th place with a score of 111. And Rowan Miller of Hillcrest Academy advanced to the state tournament with a runner-up finish of 74. The Class 1A state tournament will take place at Westwood Golf Course on Tuesday, May 26th from Newton. The Central League boys team will be heading back to the state tournament after finishing as the Class 2A district champion with a score of 322 from Heritage Oaks yesterday, and for the first time in program history, Minneapolis punched their ticket to the state meet with a third place score of 325. The Hawks had three golfers finish in the top 11, including Carson Morrison and Caleb Larson, who finished with the gold and silver medals respectively, carrying a 76 and 77. Ephraim Hallgren anchored the Bulldogs with a sixth place score of 78. Burlington Notre Dame Sam Yonker will also be heading to the state meet as an individual after completing a round of 77 for fourth place overall. The Class 2A state meet is slated to start on Tuesday at South Hills Golf Course in Waterloo. Pella hosted the Class 3A district meet in Washington and Fairfield, finishing 5th and 6th place respectively with scores of 333 and 353. Rajon Roth of Washington claimed 6th place with a score of 75, just missing out on the cut for state with a third best score from a non-qualifying team. Drew Conrad finished in 8th place. Fairfield is led by Luke Thornton and Archer Kruder as the pair turned in rounds of 85 and 86 for 21st and 22nd place respectively. As an individual, Mount Pleasant's Brody Engel took 24th place with a score of 87. The Wapello girls team will host the Class 1A Region 5 Finals at Heritage Oaks Golf and Country Club today with Winfield Mountain Union, Van Buren County, Sophia Zurich, and Haley Wellington of Columbus making the trip. The Mid Prairie girls team will host the Class 2A Region 5 Finals with Burlington Notre Dame's Alexandria Booten competing today. The Mount Pleasant and Fairfield girls teams will be heading to Edmondson Golf Course today for the Class 3A Region 3 meet, and the Washington girls team will try the Stone Creek Golf Club for the Class 3A Region 4 meet today. Moving on to high school postseason soccer and Class 2A Substate 5, the Central League boys team fell to Knoxville last night 4-0. The Hawks finished the season with a 9-6 record. Looking at other postseason matchups slated for May 27th at 7 p.m., in Class 1A Substate 5, the Minneapolis boys team will take on Pella Christian on the road. The Danville boys team will try the Burlington Notre Dame. In Substate 6, the Columbus Winfield Mountain Union boys team will hit the road to play Tipton. Over in Class 2A Substate 4, the Washington boys team will square off against Mount Vernon on the road. And the Fairfield boys team will look to knock off Solon in the Substate semifinals on the road. Moving on to high school soccer, the Washington girls team handled Columbus Winfield Mountain Union last night 5-0. The Demons will travel to Williamsburg tomorrow, May 21st at 5 p.m. The Fairfield girls team fell to Minneapolis last night despite a furious second-half comeback 3-2. Emma Metcalf scored both goals for the Trojans. The Mount Pleasant girls team will host Minneapolis tomorrow at 4:30 p.m., and the Mount Pleasant boys team will make out their contest against Clear Creek Amanda tonight on the road. Moving on to high school track and field, the Iowa High School State Track and Field Meet is scheduled to start tomorrow, May 21st, and run through Saturday, May 23rd, with KILJ providing updates throughout the three-day event. Some of our local athletes will be looking to defend their titles from last year. New London's crew of Cale Westerbeck, Gavin Strawhacker, Brigham Porter, and London Franklin look to run it back in the 4x100-meter relay. Eli Zillman of Fairfield looked to reclaim the high jump title from his sophomore season. Lastly, Burlington's Kylie Hill is looking to make it a three-peat from the shot put ring. For a full list of our state qualifiers, you can follow the link in today's sports report. Moving on to high school boys tennis, the team tennis tournament will begin tonight with Mount Pleasant traveling to Assumption and Fairfield taking on Central DeWitt on the road for Class 1A Substate 7. Moving on to high school baseball, Fairfield lost to Oskaloosa last night 9-3. The Trojans will hit the road to take on Annville Blakesburg Fremont tonight at 7:30 p.m. West Burlington will tangle with Fort Madison tonight at 7 p.m. on the road. Winfield Mountain Union will host Cardinal tonight at 7 p.m. Mount Pleasant will have their home opener tonight at 7 p.m. KILJ 105.5M, KILJ.com, will be on the call to the pregame show at 6:45 p.m. Panther head coach Brent Broeker talked about what he's hoping to see from his team tonight.
18: No expectations at all. We're going in there just, you know, I want them to play hard, you know, do things right, and have some energy. And, you know, if we come out on top, that would be great. You know, I was talking to our assistants. It's more about this year, especially with our younger kids, just getting them Pete playing time and then working for the end of the year. And hopefully, you know, by the end of the year, everybody feels comfortable. Everybody's up to game speed, and we can make a run at the end.
15: Wampler will get back to action tomorrow, May 21st at 5 p.m. at home against North Cedar. And Van Buren County will face off against Keokuk at 5:30 p.m. tomorrow at home. Moving on to high school softball, West Burlington Notre Dame will look to bounce back against Fort Madison tonight at 7 p.m. on the road. Moving on to Southeast Conference news, Keokuk announced that JoJo McNair will be the new head football coach after a year of being an assistant. McNair played football and baseball at Wartburg College, earning all-conference honors. In other news, the Central East School Board favored a move to the Southeast Conference after their workshop on the matter. The board will wait for a recommendation from Superintendent Dr. Andy Crozier to join the SEC at its June 16th meeting. Moving on to college baseball, Iowa defeated Illinois yesterday 10-6 to advance in the Big Ten tournament. The Hawkeyes will square off against Michigan State at 5 p.m. tonight. And it's now time for this day in sports history. 1930, the University of California dedicates $1,500 to research on prevention and cure of athlete's foot. In 2006, Barry Bonds tied Babe Ruth for second place with the 714th career home run. And in 2015, the NFL announced that extra points be kicked from the 15-yard line starting with the 2015 season. It's May 20th, I'm Slayton Swords. And that was the sports.
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0: This is information from around the world on KILJ.
1: The Justice Department has announced an indictment against former Cuban President Raul Castro. Cuba's 94-year-old former leader is reportedly facing charges in connection with a 1996 incident in which Cuban fighter jets shot down planes operated by a group of Cuban exiles, including three Americans. The move coincides with the island's Independence Day and a threat from President Trump to invade the island. And President Trump says there's lots of anger in Iran right now because people are living so poorly. Speaking to reporters this morning, he questioned if Iranian leaders have the good of the people. His latest comments come as Iran's Revolutionary Guard is threatening to escalate the war beyond the Middle East if the U.S. and Israel decide to attack again. The Trump administration is defending a $1.8 billion Department of Justice fund. NBC's Gabe Gutierrez reports it's meant to compensate those who say they were targets of the Biden administration.
2: The president agreeing to drop multiple lawsuits in exchange for the Justice Department setting up the fund. The settlement also says the government would be forever barred and precluded from pursuing certain legal claims against the president and his family, including anything related to previous tax returns.
1: Vice President J.D. Vance says anyone can apply for compensation, including Republicans, Democrats, and even Hunter Biden. He went on to say that the U.S. government has been settling lawsuits from aggrieved Americans for decades. The eastern part of the U.S. is feeling the heat, according to the Fox Forecast Center. Nearly 75 million people stretching from the southern plains into the northeast are dealing with sweltering conditions. Temperatures began to climb into the 80s and 90s over the weekend and are expected to continue through today. Several cities along the I-95 corridor are seeing their first heat alerts of the year. The NHL's Western Conference Finals begin tonight. The Colorado Avalanche will host the Vegas Golden Knights for Game 1. The puck will drop at 8 p.m. Eastern. Tomorrow, the Carolina Hurricanes will host the Montreal Canadiens for Game 1 of the Eastern Conference Finals. I'm Chris Caraggio. A former Virginia Commonwealth University fellow is positive for Ebola. Dr. Peter Stafford tested positive while serving on a mission in the Democratic Republic of Congo. Stafford specializes in burn care and was serving patients in the Congo's eastern Ituri province, the location of a recent deadly Ebola outbreak. The mission organization he was with says Stafford started developing symptoms and then tested positive. He was evacuated and is receiving specialized medical care in Germany. Stafford was a previous fellow with the VCU Health's Evan Hayes Burn Center. His wife, who's also a doctor, and their four young children are being monitored for symptoms. A new bipartisan federal tax proposal could see electric vehicle owners forking over as much as $150 a year. The tax is under consideration in the U.S. House Transportation and Infrastructure Committee and would take effect next October at $135. It would increase $5 a year up to $150. Hybrid owners would pay as much as $50. The money would be used to supplement road funding that's currently collected on gasoline taxes. A Billy Joel biopic is now in the works. Mark Mayfield fills us in.
3: Sing us a song, you're the piano man. Sing us a song tonight.
4: Directed by John Ottman, Billy and Me will chronicle the formative years of the superstar singer-pianist through the eyes of Joel's first manager, Irwin Mazur, who discovered the singer in 1966. Billy Joel apparently not pleased with the idea. The Hollywood Reporter quotes him as calling the project both legally and professionally misguided.
1: The Knicks stunned the Cavaliers last night to take a 1-0 lead in the Eastern Conference Finals. New York overcame a 22-point deficit with less than 8 minutes left in the fourth quarter to force overtime and take down Cleveland 115-104 in Madison Square Garden. Meantime, tonight is Game 2 of the Western Conference Finals in Oklahoma City. The Spurs are ahead of the Thunder 1-0 following an epic double overtime win to open that series. I'm Chris Crush.
5: Here's your KILJ forecast for Southeast Iowa. Daytime highs approaching 65 this afternoon. Under sunny skies, northeasterly winds 8 to 15 miles per hour. Lows dip down to about 45 tonight, mainly clear skies. Sunshine mixed with clouds at times tomorrow. Daytime highs approaching 68. Daytime highs approaching 64 Friday with rain showers likely. Slight chance of thunderstorms 74 on Saturday. I'm meteorologist Paul Frombly. Right now, 61.
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0: Cattle futures are mixed. Hogs, corn, and soybeans are lower. I'm John Perkins with a Brownfield Market Update. 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Soybeans are lower today on fund and technical selling, along with a drop in crude oil on the potential end to the conflict in the Middle East. A lot up in the air there. Soybeans are watching U.S. planting, expecting generally good progress in many areas. Crush margins remain solid, canceling out some of the bearishness attached to slow export demand. Still waiting for some new demand from China. The USDA's weekly export sales numbers are out tomorrow morning. July beans are down 13.5 at 11.96. August is 13.75 lower at 11.96. July bean meal's down $1.70 at 3.30.60. July soybean oil's 86 points lower at 74.58. Corn's down today, expecting solid planting progress in much of the region over the near term, with mostly beneficial rain in the forecast for some areas. That's not going to say there aren't going to be some flooding concerns in parts of the region or even some severe weather, but on the balance, things look generally favorable right now. Ethanol production and stocks are both above a week ago, 5-week high for ethanol production. July corn's 11.5 lower at 463 and 3/4. September's down 11 and a quarter at 470 and a quarter. And wheat's lower today on fund and technical selling. Rain in the central and southern plains is likely too late to be all that much help for hard red winter. There is talk the planted area in Australia will be limited by input costs. July Chicago's down 10.25 at 657. Cotton and rice are both seeing some pressure as well today. July cotton's down 65 at 81.68. December 16 lower at 83. July rice is 4 lower at 12.93. September's down 1.5 at 13.28.5. Live cattle are lower ahead of widespread direct business and Friday's USDA cattle on feed report, also picking up some pressure from technical selling. Direct cattle markets quiet. There are some bids at 260 live and 410 dress, but those are being passed for now. Box beef's mixed at midday with choice down and select up. June live is $1.15 lower at $253.40. August is down $2.07 at $245.20. But rallying on the lower moving corn, August feeders are up 210 at 365.75, and September feeders are $1.42 higher at 362.42. And hogs today are down on cash and wholesale pressure along with technical selling. Midwest butcher markets are steady. National Direct was 73 cents lower at the open this morning, and the pork carcass cutout value is down at midday today. June lean is 57 lower at 97.35. July's down 20 at 101.95. And over in the broader market, crude oil is below $98 a barrel. The Dow's up almost 600 points, still not back over 50,000 though yet. John Perkins, Brownfield.
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bright sunshine expected this afternoon with daytime highs approaching 65. Winds out of the northeast, 8 to 15 miles per hour. Mainly clear skies. Tonight, lows dip down to about 45. A mix of clouds and sun. Tomorrow, 68. I'm meteorologist Paul Frombly. Currently, it's 61 degrees.

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It's that exciting time of the year again. 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

That pallet of pavers collecting dust? The beginnings of a garden? Those stray fence posts? Are you haunted by half-finished projects on your land? John Deere is here to say, not anymore. Our compact tractors allow you to swap implements easily, and with the right tools, those projects can get finished for good.

0: The Blue Oval will be packed for one of the premier events of the high school athletic season. It's time for the 2026 Iowa High School State Track and Field Championships. Records will fall, memories will be made, champions will be crowned, and you can catch it all on KILJ from Thursday, May 21st through Saturday, May 23rd. Get ready for the high-octane action from Drake University as our local athletes jump, sprint, and throw their way to immortality. Tune in to KILJ during the three-day event to stay up to date on the results from the 2026 Iowa High School State Track and Field Championships starting on May 21st. Here's some of the sponsors helping us bring you the results.
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4: Cash hogs, rather hog futures are mixed. Soybeans, cattle, and corn are lower. I'm John Perkins with a Brownfield Market Update. When it comes to short stature corn, it all started with Stein. For decades, they've been focused on unique hybrids that deliver top yields. Stein invented short stature corn, then they perfected it. Stein has yield. Soybeans are lower this morning, watching U.S. planting, expecting generally good progress in many areas. Crush margins remain solid, canceling out some of the bearishness attached to slow exports. July beans are down 11 at 11.98 and a half. August is 11 lower at 11.99. July bean meal's down $1.90 at 3.3040. July bean oil's 50 points lower at 74.94. Corn's down, expecting solid planting progress in much of the region with mostly beneficial rain in the forecast for some areas. Ethanol margins are above average for this time of year. July's down 7 3/4 at 4.67 and a half. September corn's down 7 at 670 at 4.74 and a quarter. And after the firm, the mixed start to the day, wheat has turned lower. Rain in the central and southern plains is likely too late to be much help for hard red winter. Also, the trade's very concerned about pricing wheat further above export demand than it already is. July Chicago's down 7.5 at 6.59 3/4. On the general bearishness in grains and oil seeds, July cotton's down 96 at 81.37. July rice is 5.5 lower at 12.91 1/2. Live and feeder cattle are seeing some profit taking ahead of widespread direct business and Fridays on feeder port. June live's down $1.47 at $2.53.07. August is $2.47 lower, $2.44.77. August feeders are down $2.67 at $3.60.97. Hogs are mixed, adjusting spreads and keeping an eye on demand, which has been kind of bearish this week. June's down 17 at 97.75. July's up 2 at 102.17. Brownfield.
5: Bright sunshine expected this afternoon, with daytime highs approaching 65. Northeast winds 8 to 15 miles per hour. Lows around 45. Tonight, mainly clear. High temperatures reach up to 68 tomorrow. A blend of clouds and sun. I'm meteorologist Paul Trombley. Currently, it's 61 degrees.

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1: The Trump administration is indicting former Cuban President Raul Castro. Acting AG Todd Blanche said the 94-year-old Castro is facing criminal conspiracy charges in connection with a 1996 incident where Cuban fighter jets shot down two planes operated by a group of Miami-based Cuban exiles, killing four.
2: Today, we are announcing an indictment charging Raul Castro and several others with conspiracy to kill U.S. nationals.
1: The Justice Department maintains the planes were flying over international waters. The indictment follows months of White House economic and diplomatic pressure on Cuba's communist regime to make significant economic and political reforms. Part of the pressure campaign includes cutting off Cuba's main source of oil from Venezuela, and Trump hinting at, in his words, taking Cuba. The 94-year-old is the younger brother of former Cuban leader Fidel Castro. Raul Castro served as Cuban's president from 2008 to 2018. President Trump says he's in no hurry when it comes to Iran. He spoke to reporters this morning and questioned if Iranian leaders have the good of the people, saying that there's a lot of anger in Iran right now since people are living so poorly. The president's latest comments come as Iran's Revolutionary Guard is threatening to escalate the war beyond the Middle East if the U.S. and Israel decide to attack again. The Senate is moving forward with a resolution that would limit President Trump's Iran war powers. Republican Senators Susan Collins of Maine, Lisa Murkowski of Alaska, Rand Paul of Kentucky, and Bill Cassidy of Louisiana joined Democrats to pass the resolution 50-47. If approved by the Senate, it must go through the House, with a measure surely to be vetoed by Trump. A community rocked by tragedy is wanting answers as the investigation into Monday's deadly shooting at the Islamic Center of San Diego continues. Three adults were killed by two teen gunmen, with officials saying they died protecting others from harm. Authorities say the attackers, who took their own lives, had been radicalized online. I'm Chris Caraggio. The U.S. is making a special exception to health regulations to let the Democratic Republic of Congo soccer team into the country for the World Cup. Currently, non-Americans who have been in the DRC, Uganda, or South Sudan in the last 21 days are barred from entry because of an outbreak of the deadly Ebola virus. The State Department official said that efforts are underway to let them in while still subject to the screening required for returning U.S. citizens. Disney is being hit with a class action lawsuit over facial recognition technology at its California theme parks. Tammy Trujillo reports.
3: Facial recognition was put in place at Disneyland and Disney California Adventure entrances in April. The lawsuit argues Disney does not adequately disclose the use of its biometric collection. It adds that a sign at select entrances with a slash through a silhouette that allow guests to avoid the facial recognition isn't enough notice. The lawsuit is seeking at least $5 million. I'm Tammy Trujillo.
1: Nathan's hot dog eating contest champion Joey Chestnut is not letting his run in with the law keep him from competing this 4th of July. Natalie Migliori has more.
4: Chestnut was sentenced to 180 days probation after he pleaded guilty to a misdemeanor battery charge in April. According to U.S. Weekly, the 17-time hot dog eating champion was in a bar back in March, shaking hands with a guy who recognized him before slapping the alleged victim in the face. Chestnut told police he was pretty drunk and didn't remember the situation, but he does remember he's set to defend his hot dog eating title this summer since he was granted a petition to travel outside the state of Indiana, where the incident happened and where he lives. In New York, I'm Natalie Migliori.
1: Google says they're overhauling the search box in what they call the biggest change in over 25 years. As part of the changes being rolled out, the search results will now more closely resemble AI chats. Gone will be the experience of running a search and getting a list of websites. I'm Chris Caraggio.
5: Radio Iowa, I'm Dar Danielson. U.S. Secretary of Health and Human Services Robert F. Kennedy Jr. was on hand today as Governor Kim Reynolds signed the bill creating Iowa's Make America Healthy Again, or MAHA, law.
6: Iowa is showing the country what bold public health leadership looks like by focusing on prevention, nutrition, physical fitness, and healthier lifestyles for the next generation.
5: The new Iowa law includes bans on some food dyes and additives and food served in Iowa schools and requires Iowa medical students to complete 40 hours of courses on nutrition and how the human body converts food into energy. Bicyclists in six Iowa cities will make a silent ride through their communities tonight to honor those cyclists who have been hurt or killed on public roads in the past year. BikeIowa.com founder Scott Sumter will lead the Ride of Silence in Des Moines.
7: We've got 422 crashes since last May, is what the Iowa DOT is presenting on their site.
5: That includes five cyclists who were killed last year. Radio Iowa, I'm Dar Danielson.
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10: From your Southeast Iowa Information Center, I'm Allison Jacobs. The Des Moines County Board of Supervisors approved a one-year moratorium on permits for the construction or operation of data centers during its regular meeting on Tuesday. The pause will allow county officials time to study whether regulations should be created governing future data center projects. During this time, the supervisors will work with other counties to research the impact of current regulations across the state. Representatives from local skilled trade unions attended the meeting, cautioning against the county potentially missing economic opportunities. It is believed the county's location makes it less likely to attract a large-scale facility, and it was explained that major data centers typically seek direct access to long-range fiber optic networks along Interstate 80, and that local broadband infrastructure is not currently sufficient for large multi-customer operations. And Iowa students participating in organizations like FFA will now receive additional protections for school-related absences after Governor Kim Reynolds signed Senate File 2219 into law yesterday. The new law requires Iowa school districts to excuse absences for students taking part in school-sponsored activities, including agricultural education programs and FFA events. Supporters say the change helps ensure students are not academically penalized while gaining hands-on experience outside the classroom. The legislation was backed by the Iowa Cattlemen's Association and originated from discussions during the organization's Southeast Regional Meeting held in Washington County last year. Senator Don Driscoll first proposed the idea, with Senator Lynn Evans and Representative Heather Hora helped guide the bill through the legislature. Supporters say the law reinforces Iowa's commitment to agricultural education while helping students balance classroom learning with real-world experience. Avenue of Flags Chairman and Honor Guard Commander Dean King will serve as Master of Ceremonies for the 2026 Memorial Observance at 10:30 in the morning on Monday in the Mount Pleasant High School gym, that's 2104 South Grand Avenue. The event will begin with the presentation of colors by members of the VFW, American Legion posts, and auxiliaries. Reverend Brad Gillis, resource officer for the Mount Pleasant School District, will deliver the invocation and benediction. Robin Daniel, commander of VFW Post 2561, is this year's featured speaker. Commander Daniel will talk about efforts to bring about legislative changes regarding military action. The Mount Pleasant High School Band will perform patriotic music and the national anthem. A group of Mount Pleasant Elementary School students will present the Gettysburg Address and Battle Hymn of the Republic. General Logan's orders will be read, the 10 names that have been engraved to the memorial will be recognized, and the Honor Guard will fire a 3-volley salute. The public is welcome to attend this event on Monday at the Mount Pleasant High School gym. A celebration of one of Mount Pleasant's most historic figures is set for this weekend during the Farmhouse Central Vintage Market in downtown Mount Pleasant. The community is invited to Central Park on Saturday to celebrate the 180th birthday of Arabella Babb Mansfield, better known locally as Belle Babb Mansfield. The event will feature live music from Maybelle Lou from 1 to 3 p.m., along with birthday cake and a chance to reflect on Mansfield's lasting connection to Mount Pleasant history. Mansfield became the first certified female attorney in the United States after taking the Iowa Bar Exam in 1869. That exam was administered inside the historic Union Block building overlooking Central Park, a landmark that still stands today. Mount Pleasant also honors Mansfield with a statue on Central Campus recognizing her groundbreaking achievement. The Farmhouse Central Vintage Market will run from 9 a.m. to 3 p.m. in Central Park and will include shopping, entertainment, and community activities throughout the day. The birthday celebration is sponsored by the Henry County Bar Association.
11: It's May 20th, I'm Slayton Swords, and it's time for the sports on with high school golf. The Winfield Mountain Union, Danville, and Waco boys teams competed at Oskaloosa yesterday for the Class 1A district meet, and the Wolves will be advancing the state after claiming third place with a score of 326. Winfield Mountain Union lead on Justin Niffer, who finished in fifth place with a card of 77, and Cody Milks, who took eighth place with a round of 80. Danville finished in ninth place as a team, while Waco grabbed 12th place. Waco's Ian Mays and Danville's Graylin Walker each turn in a card of 83 to lead their respective teams. On the individual side, Max Cruzy of Holy Trinity Catholic finished in 38th place with a score of 88. Wapello's Cully Fry took 77th place with a score of 111. And Rowan Miller of Hillcrest Academy advanced to the state tournament with a runner-up finish of 74. The Class 1A state tournament will take place at Westwood Golf Course on Tuesday, May 26th from Newton. The Central League boys team will be heading back to the state tournament after finishing as the Class 2A district champion with a score of 322 from Heritage Oaks yesterday, and for the first time in program history, Minneapolis punched their ticket to the state meet with a third place score of 325. The Hawks had three golfers finish in the top 11, including Carson Morrison and Caleb Larson, who finished with the gold and silver medals respectively, carrying a 76 and 77. Ephraim Hallgren anchored the Bulldogs with a sixth place score of 78. Burlington Notre Dame Sam Yonker will also be heading to the state meet as an individual after completing a round of 77 for fourth place overall. The Class 2A state meet is slated to start on Tuesday at South Hills Golf Course in Waterloo. Pella hosted the Class 3A district meet in Washington and Fairfield, finishing 5th and 6th place respectively with scores of 333 and 353. Rajon Roth of Washington claimed 6th place with a score of 75, just missing out on the cut for state with a 3rd best score from a non-qualifying team. Drew Conrad finished in 8th place. Fairfield is led by Luke Thornton and Archer Kruder as the pair turned in rounds of 85 and 86 for 21st and 22nd place respectively. As an individual, Mount Pleasant's Brody Engel took 24th place with a score of 87. The Wapello girls team will host a Class 1A Region 5 Finals at Heritage Oaks Golf and Country Club today with Winfield Mountain Union, Van Buren County, Sophia Zurich, and Haley Wellington of Columbus making the trip. The Mid Prairie girls team will host a Class 2A Region 5 Finals with Burlington Notre Dame's Alexandria Booten competing today. The Mount Pleasant and Fairfield girls teams will be heading to Edmondson Golf Course today for the Class 3A Region 3 meet, and the Washington girls team will try the Stone Creek Golf Club for the Class 3A Region 4 meet today. Moving on to high school postseason soccer and Class 2A Substate 5, the Centrally boys team fell to Knoxville last night 4-0. The Hawks finished the season with a 9-6 record. Moving on to high school soccer, the Washington girls team handled Columbus Winfield Mountain Union last night 5-0. The Demons will try the Williamsburg tomorrow, May 21st at 5 p.m. The Fairfield girls team fell to Minneapolis last night despite a furious second-half comeback 3-2. Emma Metcalf scored both goals for the Trojans. The Mount Pleasant girls team will host Minneapolis tomorrow at 4:30 p.m., and the Mount Pleasant boys team will make out their contest against Clear Creek Amanda tonight on the road. Moving on to high school track and field, the Iowa High School State Track and Field Meet is scheduled to start tomorrow, May 21st, and run through Saturday, May 23rd, with KILJ providing updates throughout the three-day event. Some of our local athletes will be looking to defend their titles from last year. New London's crew of Cale Westerbeck, Gavin Strawhacker, Brigham Porter, and London Franklin look to run it back in the 4x100-meter relay. Eli Zillman of Fairfield look to reclaim the high jump title from his sophomore season. Lastly, Burlington's Kylie Hill is looking to make it a three-peat from the shot put ring. For a full list of our state qualifiers, you can follow the link in today's sports report. Moving on to high school boys tennis, the team tennis tournament will begin tonight with Mount Pleasant trialing to Assumption and Fairfield taking on Central DeWitt on the road for Class 1A Substate 7. Moving on to high school baseball, Fairfield lost to Oskaloosa last night 9-3. The Trojans will hit the road to take on Annville-Blakesburg-Fremont tonight at 7:30 p.m. West Burlington will tangle with Fort Madison tonight at 7 p.m. on the road. Winfield Mountain Union will host Cardinal tonight at 7 p.m. Mount Pleasant will have their home opener tonight at 7 p.m. KILJ 105.5 FM, KILJ.com will be on the call to the pregame show at 6:45 p.m. Wapello will get back to action tomorrow, May 21st at 5 p.m. at home against North Cedar, and Van Buren County will face off against Keokuk at 5:30 p.m. tomorrow at home. Moving on to high school softball, West Burlington Notre Dame will look to bounce back against Fort Madison tonight at 7 p.m. on the road. And it's now time for This Day in Sports History. 1930, the University of California dedicates $1,500 to research on prevention and cure of athlete's foot. In 2006, Barry Bonds tied Babe Ruth for second place with the 714th career home run. And in 2015, the NFL announced that extra points be kicked from the 15-yard line starting with the 2015 season. It's May 20th, I'm Slayton Swords, and that was the sports.
12: Here's your KILJ forecast for Southeast Iowa. Bright sunshine expected this afternoon with daytime highs approaching 65. Northeasterly winds 8 to 15 miles per hour. Mainly clear skies tonight, lows dip down to about 45. Daytime highs approaching 68 tomorrow. Sunshine mixed with clouds at times. Mid-60s Friday with rain showers likely. Much warmer Saturday with highs in the mid-70s and thunderstorms possible. I'm meteorologist Paul Frombly. Right now, it's 61 degrees.
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Here's your KILJ forecast for Southeast Iowa. Daytime highs approaching 65 this afternoon. Under sunny skies, northeasterly winds 8 to 15 miles per hour. Lows dip down to about 45 tonight, mainly clear skies. Sunshine mixed with clouds at times.

tomorrow. Daytime highs approaching 68. Daytime highs approaching 64 Friday with rain showers likely. Slight chance of thunderstorms 74 on Saturday. I'm meteorologist Paul Frombly. Currently 61.

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Bright sunshine expected this afternoon with daytime highs approaching 65. Winds out of the northeast, 8 to 15 miles per hour. Mainly clear skies. Tonight, lows dip down to about 45. A mix of clouds and sun. Tomorrow, 68. I'm meteorologist Paul Trombley. Right now, 61.

0: This is information from around the world on KILJ.
1: President Trump says today's indictment of former Cuban President Raul Castro represents a very big moment. Talking to reporters at Joint Base Andrews, he added that we'll see if the indictment creates a domino effect that brings down Havana's communist regime.
2: I think it's a very big moment for people that, not only Cuban Americans, but people that came from Cuba that want to go back to Cuba, people that want to see their family.
1: He said the indictment isn't the beginning of an escalation of U.S. involvement in Cuba, saying the country is already falling apart. For months, the White House has applied economic pressure on Cuba's communist regime, including cutting off Cuba's main source of oil from Venezuela. The Justice Department has charged Castro in the 1996 shooting of two civilian planes over international waters that killed four Miami-based Cuban exiles. Castro faces charges including conspiracy to kill U.S. nationals, murder, and destruction of aircraft. A dangerous heat wave is impacting about 75 million people across the eastern part of the country. Temperatures in the 80s and 90s since Sunday have triggered heat alerts in several Interstate 95 corridor cities. The heat is expected to ease later this week as a cold front moves in. President Trump says there is no hurry to strike a deal with Iran. His comments come as Iran's Revolutionary Guard threatens to escalate the conflict beyond the Middle East if the U.S. and Israel attack again. The Guard warns of crushing blows to places you cannot imagine. Congresswoman Lauren Boebert says Donald Trump is her president after campaigning with Kentucky Congressman Thomas Massie. Boebert posted, "Trump is my president and Jesus is Lord," on X. Trump has criticized her support of Massie and suggested she could face a primary challenge despite running unopposed in her June 30th GOP race. Former Massachusetts Congressman Barney Frank has died at the age of 86. His sister confirmed that he died today in hospice care in Maine. Frank was one of the first openly gay members of Congress and represented Southern Massachusetts for 32 years. He retired in 2012 after a congressional career that included a 1989 sex scandal. I'm Chris Caraggio. The NAACP is launching a campaign urging black athletes and supporters to boycott major college athletic programs in southern states over voting rights. House Minority Leader Hakeem Jeffries said the Congressional Black Caucus supports the boycott.
3: This is an unprecedented moment featuring an unprecedented attack on black political representation, and therefore it requires an unprecedented response.
1: Organization leaders announced their Out of Bounds campaign targets schools in states including Georgia, Alabama, Texas, and Florida. This follows a recent Supreme Court ruling tied to the Voting Rights Act that the NAACP says weakens black voting representation. The organization is encouraging recruits to avoid targeted programs while asking current athletes to advocate for voting rights and consider transfer options. Fans and donors are also urged to redirect spending away from targeted schools and toward historically black colleges and universities. A coalition of 24 states and Washington, D.C. are suing the Trump administration over student loan limits on nursing and health care degrees. A lawsuit was filed in federal court yesterday challenging a rule that limits access to federal student loans for those seeking a graduate degree in several health care fields. Pending home sales rose more than expected in April. The National Association of Realtors says the number of homes under contract increased 1.4% last month and rose 3.2% on an annual basis. The group's chief economist noted buyers are cautiously optimistic despite growing economic uncertainty and a slight rise in mortgage rates. Pending home sales rose in the Northeast, Midwest, and West in April and declined in the Northeast. Tennis legend Billie Jean King is a new college graduate at the age of 82. She earned her undergraduate degree in history from Cal State Los Angeles on Monday. That's the same school where she started taking classes 65 years ago. After she dropped out of school, she became a tennis champion. She decided to finish her degree 2 years ago, and she hopes her example inspires somebody else to complete their degree. I'm Chris Caraggio.
4: Radio Iowa. I'm Dar Danielson. Governor Kim Reynolds signed the bill today creating Iowa's Make America Healthy Again law, with U.S. Secretary of Health and Human Services Robert Kennedy Jr. watching. Reynolds says the bill may expand Iowa's access to mental health services by letting psychiatrists licensed in surrounding states schedule telehealth visits with Iowa patients.
5: We know that when Iowans' physical and mental health is strong, so is our state, which is why these issues have always been a priority.
4: bill also includes bans on some food dyes and additives in food served in Iowa schools. A silent bike ride is planned through six Iowa cities tonight to remember cyclists who've been hurt or killed on public roads in the past year. BikeIowa.com founder Scott Sumpter says the DOT shows 422 crashes involving bikes since last year.
6: Tonight I'll read off at least 50 of those names and whether or not they're killed or injured.
4: He says there were five people killed in bike accidents last year. Radio Iowa, I'm Dar Danielson.
0: From your Southeast Iowa Information Center, I'm Allison Jacobs. The Des Moines County Board of Supervisors approved a one-year moratorium on permits for the construction or operation of data centers during its regular meeting on Tuesday. The pause will allow county officials time to study whether regulations should be created governing future data center projects. During this time, the supervisors will work with other counties to research the impact of current regulations across the state. Representatives from local skilled trade unions attended the meeting, cautioning against the county potentially missing economic opportunities. It is believed the county's location makes it less likely to attract a large-scale facility, and it was explained that major data centers typically seek direct access to long-range fiber optic networks along Interstate 80, and that local broadband infrastructure is not currently sufficient for large multi-customer operations. And Iowa students participating in organizations like FFA will now receive additional protections for school-related absences after Governor Kim Reynolds signed Senate File 2219 into law yesterday. The new law requires Iowa school districts to excuse absences for students taking part in school-sponsored activities, including agricultural education programs and FFA events. Supporters say the change helps ensure students are not academically penalized while gaining hands-on experience outside the classroom. The legislation was backed by the Iowa Cattlemen's Association and originated from discussions during the organization's Southeast Regional Meeting held in Washington County last year. Senator Don Driscoll first proposed the idea, with Senator Lynn Evans and Representative Heather Hora helped guide the bill through the legislature. Supporters say the law reinforces Iowa's commitment to agricultural education while helping students balance classroom learning with real-world experience. Avenue of Flags Chairman and Honor Guard Commander Dean King will serve as Master of Ceremonies for the 2026 Memorial Observance at 10:30 in the morning on Monday in the Mount Pleasant High School gym, that's 2104 South Grand Avenue. The event will begin with the presentation of colors by members of the VFW, American Legion posts, and auxiliaries. Reverend Brad Gillis, resource officer for the Mount Pleasant School District, will deliver the invocation and benediction. Robin Daniel, commander of VFW Post 2561, is this year's featured speaker. Commander Daniel will talk about efforts to bring about legislative changes regarding military action. The Mount Pleasant High School Band will perform patriotic music and the national anthem. A group of Mount Pleasant Elementary School students will present the Gettysburg Address and Battle Hymn of the Republic. General Logan's orders will be read, the 10 names that have been engraved to the memorial will be recognized, and the Honor Guard will fire a three-volley salute. The public is welcome to attend this event on Monday at the Mount Pleasant High School gym. A celebration of one of Mount Pleasant's most historic figures is set for this weekend during the Farmhouse Central Vintage Market in downtown Mount Pleasant. The community is invited to Central Park on Saturday to celebrate the 180th birthday of Arabella Babb Mansfield, better known locally as Belle Babb Mansfield. The event will feature live music from Maybelle Lou from 1 to 3 p.m., along with birthday cake and a chance to reflect on Mansfield's lasting connection to Mount Pleasant history. Mansfield became the first certified female attorney in the United States after taking the Iowa Bar Exam in 1869. That exam was administered inside the historic Union Block building overlooking Central Park, a landmark that still stands today. Mount Pleasant also honors Mansfield with a statue on Central Campus recognizing her groundbreaking achievement. The Farmhouse Central Vintage Market will run from 9 a.m. to 3 p.m. in Central Park and will include shopping, entertainment, and community activities throughout the day. The birthday celebration is sponsored by the Henry County Bar Association.
7: It's May 20th. I'm Slayton Swords, and it's time for the Sports Arm with High School Golf. The Winfrew Mountain Union, Danville, and Waco boys teams competed at Oskaloosa yesterday for the Class 1A district meet, and the Wolves will be advancing the state after claiming third place with a score of 326. Winfrew Mountain Union lead on Justin Niffer, who finished in fifth place with a card of 77, and Cody Milks, who took eighth place with a round of 80. Danville finished in ninth place as a team, while Waco grabbed 12th place. Waco's Ian Mays and Danville's Graylin Walker each turned in a card of 83 to lead their respective teams. On the individual side, Max Cruzy of Holy Trinity Catholic finished in 38th place with a score of 88. Wapello's Cully Fry took 77th place with a score of 111. And Rowan Miller of Hillcrest Academy advanced to the state tournament with a runner-up finish of 74. The Class 1A state tournament will take place at Westwood Golf Course on Tuesday, May 26th from Newton. The Central League boys team will be heading back to the state tournament after finishing as the Class 2A district champion with a score of 322 from Heritage Oaks yesterday, and for the first time in program history, Minneapolis punched their ticket to the state meet with a third place score of 325. The Hawks had three golfers finish in the top 11, including Carson Morrison and Caleb Larson, who finished with the gold and silver medals respectively, carrying a 76 and 77. Ephraim Hallgren anchored the Bulldogs with a sixth place score of 78. Burlington Notre Dame Sam Yonker will also be heading to the state meet as an individual after completing a round of 77 for fourth place overall. The Class 2A state meet is slated to start on Tuesday at South Hills Golf Course in Waterloo. Pella hosted the Class 3A district meet in Washington and Fairfield, finishing 5th and 6th place respectively with scores of 333 and 353. Rajon Roth of Washington claimed 6th place with a score of 75, just missing out on the cut for state with a third best score from a non-qualifying team. Drew Conrad finished in 8th place. Fairfield is led by Luke Thornton and Archer Kruder as the pair turned in rounds of 85 and 86 for 21st and 22nd place respectively. As an individual, Mount Pleasant's Brody Engel took 24th place with a score of 87. The Wapello girls team will host the Class 1A Region 5 Finals at Heritage Oaks Golf and Country Club today with Winfield Mountain Union, Van Buren County, Sophia Zurich, and Haley Wellington of Columbus making the trip. The Mid Prairie girls team will host the Class 2A Region 5 Finals with Burlington Notre Dame's Alexandria Booten competing today. The Mount Pleasant and Fairfield girls teams will be heading to Edmondson Golf Course today for the Class 3A Region 3 meet, and the Washington girls team will try the Stone Creek Golf Club for the Class 3A Region 4 meet today. Moving on to high school postseason soccer and Class 2A Substate 5, the Central League boys team fell to Knoxville last night 4-0. The Hawks finished the season with a 9-6 record. Moving on to high school soccer, the Washington girls team handled Columbus Winfield Mountain Union last night 5-0. The Demons will travel to Williamsburg tomorrow, May 21st at 5 p.m. The Fairfield girls team fell to Minneapolis last night despite a furious second-half comeback 3-2. Emma Metcalf scored both goals for the Trojans. The Mount Pleasant girls team will host Minneapolis tomorrow at 4:30 p.m., and the Mount Pleasant boys team will make out their contest against Clear Creek Amanda tonight on the road. Moving on to high school track and field, the Iowa High School State Track and Field Meet is scheduled to start tomorrow, May 21st, and run through Saturday, May 23rd, with KILJ providing updates throughout the three-day event. Some of our local athletes will be looking to defend their titles from last year. New London's crew of Cale Westerbeck, Gavin Strawhacker, Brigham Porter, and London Franklin look to run it back in the 4x100-meter relay. Eli Zillman of Fairfield look to reclaim the high jump title from his sophomore season. Lastly, Burlington's Kylie Hill is looking to make it a three-peat from the shot put ring. For a full list of our state qualifiers, you can follow the link in today's sports report. Moving on to high school boys tennis, the team tennis tournament will begin tonight with Mount Pleasant trialing to Assumption and Fairfield taking on Central DeWitt on the road for Class 1A Substate 7. Moving on to high school baseball, Fairfield lost to Oskaloosa last night 9-3. The Trojans will hit the road to take on Annville Blakesburg Fremont tonight at 7:30 p.m. West Burlington will tangle with Fort Madison tonight at 7 p.m. on the road. Winfield Mountain Union will host Cardinal tonight at 7 p.m. Mount Pleasant will have their home opener tonight at 7 p.m. KILJ 105.5 FM, KILJ.com, will be on the call to the pregame show at 6:45 p.m. Wapello will get back to action tomorrow, May 21st at 5 p.m. at home against North Cedar, and Van Buren County will face off against Keokuk at 5:30 p.m. tomorrow at home. Moving on to high school softball, West Burlington Notre Dame will look to bounce back against Fort Madison tonight at 7 p.m. on the road. And it's now time for this day in sports history. 1930, the University of California dedicates $1,500 to research on prevention and cure of athlete's foot. In 2006, Barry Bonds tied Babe Ruth for second place with the 714th career home run. And in 2015, the NFL announced that extra points would be kicked from the 15-yard line starting with the 2015 season. It's May 20th. I'm Slayton Swords. And that was the sports.
8: Bright sunshine expected this afternoon with daytime highs approaching 65. Northeast winds 8 to 15 miles per hour. Lows around 45. Tonight, mainly clear. High temperatures reach up to 68 tomorrow. A blend of clouds and sun. I'm meteorologist Paul Trombley. Right now, 63.
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Here's your KILJ forecast for Southeast Iowa. Bright sunshine expected this afternoon with daytime highs approaching 65. Northeasterly winds 8 to 15 miles per hour. Mainly clear skies tonight, lows dip down to about 45. Daytime highs approaching 68 tomorrow. Sunshine mixed with clouds at times. Mid-60s Friday with rain showers likely. Much warmer Saturday with highs in the mid-70s and thunderstorms possible. I'm meteorologist Paul Frombly. Currently, it's 63 degrees.

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1: Here's your KILJ forecast for Southeast Iowa. Daytime highs approaching 65 this afternoon. Under sunny skies, northeasterly winds 8 to 15 miles per hour. Lows dip down to about 45 tonight, mainly clear skies. Sunshine mixed with clouds at times tomorrow. Daytime highs approaching 68. Daytime highs approaching 64 Friday with rain showers likely. Slight chance of thunderstorms 74 on Saturday. I'm meteorologist Paul Frombly. Right now, it's 63 degrees.
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1: The Dow Jones Industrial Average is closing above 50,000 to end the day on Wall Street. The S&P 500 and NASDAQ are also both snapping their three-day losing streaks as investors digest the minutes from the Federal Reserve's meeting. At the closing bell, the Dow Jones climbed 645 points to 50,009. The S&P 500 gained 79 points, and the NASDAQ rose 399 points. Some Cuban exiles in Florida are hopeful after the Justice Department indicted former Cuban President Raul Castro today. Miami resident Oscar Fernandez left Cuba in the 1960s, but hopes today's indictment is the first step to a monumental change.
2: This should be the beginning of the downfall. This should be the beginning of a liberation of Cuba.
1: Fernandez joined other Cuban exiles celebrating the indictment in Miami's Little Havana community. The 94-year-old Castro is facing criminal conspiracy charges in connection to a 1996 incident where Cuban fighter jets shot down two planes operated by a group of Miami-based Cuban exiles, killing four. The indictment follows months of White House economic and diplomatic pressure on Cuba's communist regime to make significant economic and political reforms. The 94-year-old is the younger brother of former Cuban leader Fidel Castro. Raul Castro served as Cuba's president from 2008 to 2018. Investigators say the teens behind Monday's deadly shooting at the Islamic Center of San Diego were wallowing in hate as the local community mourns the dead. Three adults were killed by two teen gunmen, with officials saying they died protecting others from harm. Authorities say the attackers, who took their own lives, had been radicalized online. January 6th, police officers are suing to block President Trump's anti-weaponization fund. The nearly $1.8 billion fund is set to compensate purported victims of the weaponization of the justice system under former President Biden. A pair of policemen claim the fund will be used to pay out January 6th rioters. The fund was created as part of a settlement after President Trump sued the IRS for $10 billion. I'm Chris Caraggio. Minnesota has become the first state to outlaw prediction markets. Governor Tim Walz signed a public safety bill this week prohibiting online platforms where people can bet money on the outcomes of events. Prediction markets get around local sports betting restrictions by selling bets as financial contracts like commodity markets. Federal authorities filed a lawsuit yesterday to block the prohibition, arguing prediction markets should be exclusively regulated by federal officials. The Minnesota law takes effect in August. Meta's North American employees have been told to work from home today, the day the company plans to lay off an estimated 10% of its workforce. The job cuts come as the social media and tech giant incorporates more artificial intelligence into its operations. Nearly 50,000 Samsung employees are going on strike tomorrow for an 18-day protest. The workers' union is calling the protest over the South Korean tech giant's bonus payments. They want the company to abolish a cap on bonuses and put more money into paying them out. Fans will have to wait a bit longer to see The Book of Mormon on Broadway. Daria Albinger has details.
3: Repairs to the Eugene O'Neill Theater, home to the production, are taking longer than expected after a fire earlier this month. And that's pushed back plans to resume shows from the expected May 21st reopening to May 27th. The fire, which started in the Spotlight Room on May 4th, quickly spread to the roof. There was no damage, however, to the public spaces. In New York, I'm Daria Albinger.
1: A piece of September 11th history made a special stop in Sarasota, Florida. The Tunnels to Towers Foundation's Steel Across America tour brought a massive steel beam from the World Trade Center to Emma E. Booker Elementary School this week. That school is where President George W. Bush was visiting when he learned of the attacks nearly 25 years ago. Officials say the event gives the public a chance to remember the victims, honor first responders, and reflect on the lasting impact of 9/11. I'm Chris Caraggio.
4: Radio Iowa. I'm Dar Danielson. Governor Kim Reynolds signed the bill today creating Iowa's Make America Healthy Again law, with U.S. Secretary of Health and Human Services Robert Kennedy Jr. watching. Reynolds says the bill may expand Iowa's access to mental health services by letting psychiatrists licensed in surrounding states schedule telehealth visits with Iowa patients.
5: We know that when Iowans' physical and mental health is strong, so is our state, which is why these issues have always been a priority.
4: The bill also includes bans on some food dyes and additives in food served in Iowa schools. A silent bike ride is planned through six Iowa cities tonight to remember cyclists who've been hurt or killed on public roads in the past year. BikeIowa.com founder Scott Sumpter says the DOT shows 422 crashes involving bikes since last year.
6: Tonight I'll read off at least 50 of those names and whether or not they're killed or injured.
4: He says there were five people killed in bike accidents last year. Radio Iowa, I'm Dar Danielson.
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9: 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It is Friday, May the 15th. We currently have 79 degrees and windy conditions in the KILJ listening area. Thunderstorms are likely to move across the outlook area today, according to the National Weather Service. Some of the storms may be severe with damaging winds, the primary threat, potentially greater than 70 miles per hour across portions of eastern Iowa. Stay tuned to KILJ Radio for all of the latest. I believe thunderstorms are expected to hit overnight tonight in southeast Iowa between 1 a.m. and 4 a.m. The Iowa Governor's Traffic Safety Bureau is partnering with law enforcement across Iowa to support the National Highway Traffic Safety Administration's Click It or Ticket high visibility enforcement effort. This seatbelt-focused enforcement campaign starts on Monday, May 18th, and runs through the end of May, May 31st. According to a press release from the Iowa State Patrol, seatbelts remain the single best defense against serious injury. In 2025, 121 people who died in Iowa traffic crashes were not wearing a seatbelt. These unrestrained occupants accounted for 47% of all 2025 traffic fatalities, and that is entirely preventable. The Iowa GTSB Bureau Chief said if this enforcement effort helps people to change their habits, start buckling up consistently, we will consider the mission a success. GTSB works with city, county, state, and local organizations to develop and implement strategies to reduce death and injury on Iowa roads using federally funded grants. Recent winters have been unusually mild, and that warmer weather prevents the cold from killing off part of the tick population. That is one of the reasons why ticks are a topic of conversation, according to the Department of Health. Longer warm seasons give ticks the advantage of developing faster and reproducing more. That means a larger population of ticks are out earlier in the season and stay active longer. Ticks can transmit serious health risks, including bacteria, viruses, and parasites, and they cause diseases, which is why it's important that you protect yourself when outdoors. Use EPA-approved insect repellents. Check yourself and pets for ticks when coming inside. For more information, contact the Global Lyme Alliance at gla.org. Voters in the Keokuk area will have an additional opportunity to cast their ballots early later this month through a special satellite voting event in Lee County. The Lee County Auditor announced that a temporary satellite voting location will be available May 26th through the 29th at 25 North 7th Street in Keokuk. The site will be...
10: ...45 tonight under mainly clear skies. Winds out of the northeast, 5 to 10 miles per hour. Partly cloudy tomorrow, 68. Chance of rain showers tomorrow night, lows around 49, overcast skies. I'm meteorologist Paul Trombley. Right now, 64.
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0: 45 tonight under mainly clear skies. Northeast winds 5 to 10 miles per hour. Partly cloudy tomorrow. Daytime highs approaching 68. Cloudy skies expected tomorrow night. Chance for showers. Lows level off around 49. I'm meteorologist Paul Frombly. Currently, it's 64 degrees.
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5: 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Tune in to KILJ during the 3-day event to stay up to date on the results from the 2026 Iowa High School State Track and Field Championships starting on May 21st. 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

0: Welcome to the Retro Rabbit Hole. I'm here. I'm in downtown Mount Pleasant on North Main Street, and I'm at a new business that just opened, the Retro Rabbit Hole, and I have Vicki Larson with me. Vicki, how are you?
1: Good afternoon. How are you?
0: I'm great. And how are things going here at the store? You're busy right now.
1: You know, we're super busy. May 1st was our first opening day, and I can promise you, people were anxious and excited about it. We had so many little eyes coming through the windows, waiting and watching to see when we'd open. And when we did, it was spectacular. We had some amazing conversations. Lots of people are just enjoying the experience and the fact that we have so much different stuff that seems to hit for everyone. It just seems amazing. That was the first, which was the first day, and the honeymoon hasn't slowed down. Lots of people coming back, excited about our events, and we're building our relationships and community, and it's exciting.
0: It is exciting, and you have kind of a different business. So tell me a little bit about the Retro Rabbit Hole and what it is.
1: Full disclosure, my husband has been dealing with retro gaming for almost 20 years. We'd go to large communities, do some of the game shows, events and such. And we found that people were just amazing and looking for things that they hadn't seen for a while, very nostalgic kind of thing. When my husband and I retired in December, we both agreed that we wanted to do this together, and a brick and mortar just made sense to bring it back to Mount Pleasant instead of like these big towns that we were traveling to. And I'll be honest with you, Mount Pleasant was wanting it. We've had some great feedback. People are coming in once, twice, daily. It's amazing.
0: And you just had your first kind of tournament.
1: Yes.
0: You had a Mario Kart tournament?
1: We did. And oh, the joy. It was amazing. We limit our spots when we do these events. So that was our first event. It was a gaming event. And we had competition all over the spectrum. The neat thing about it was that my husband built a cool award, if you will.
0: Like a trophy, so to speak.
1: Yes, it was just a hoot. Everybody found some joy in it and had some fun. Our next event is a book event. And it's not just book club. It's not just a general discussion. We're going to have goodies there. We're going to encourage people. If they want to dress the character, they can come. It's part of a series. Watch our Facebook page, because as soon as it lists, you got to come in, purchase the book, and that secures your spot. We'll be doing similar activities with board game events. We'll have how to learn a strategic game that's a highly popular one. These are all very unique formats, and I encourage you to keep watching our Facebook page to see what they are. One of the things about a small community is that you need a diverse population to really support a solid big record store, right? And we're not large enough for that in Mount Pleasant, but yet I felt like, why aren't we doing it? So you're going to come walk through. You got to come through that short little rabbit hole hallway.
0: I love your your artwork on the wall, too.
1: Yeah, and you got to just look at everything, because everything has a place. We have a corner that's just records, CDs, movie, pretty much any type of nostalgic media, you're going to find it. You might even find a bag that matches to it, or a book that matches. Bob Dylan's lyrics is an example that I'm pointing to right now. Just different things, you know? And then the book sections, we tried to segment them so that each age group and genre could experience a different feel. So we have a little children's area, we have a young adult area, and then we also have a full adult with some classics that are back there. There might even be some hidden sci-fis from the 70s and 80s back here.
0: Let's talk a little bit more about the gaming, because you also have things people can buy. It's not just events, but you've got games and different things. So talk to me about your offerings on that side.
1: One of the things that Warren has done over the 20 years is he's really learned how to look at equipment from all the way back to the 70s and 80s. Ataris and Nintendo are probably his favorites, you will. But there's, you know, the other systems that are out there. And he's recognized that sometimes they need a little bit of TLC to resurrect them. So we do buy them. With the intention of refurbishing them or cleaning them up, making sure they're ready for the next generation that wants to learn how to play, you know, the Mario Kart, sure. if you will. But we have all kinds of those type of gaming consoles, the accessories to them. We have board games that have kind of a similar feel.
0: And you've got things like Pokemon and some of the different kind of trading card games.
1: So we're establishing those accounts as well with we've got the Magic the Gathering. We have Pokemon, and there might be some other ones that follow suit. We just came back from a big gaming convention, and we met some new game developers, both with trading card realm, the board game realm, and also authors that kind of lead those kind of genres, if you will, with their storylines.
0: You know, even if you're not super into gaming or you don't know what to expect, you need to come stop in at least and see what's here, because there's, you know, I'm looking right now at some Alice in Wonderland stuff, and there's Harry Potter stuff. I mean, there's stuff all over the place in here, and it's a fun place.
1: You just never grow up if you come through here. Be a good thing. Enjoy.
0: Well, this is a fun place, the Retro Rabbit Hole, with retro gaming, books, records, all sorts of consoles and controllers and things that you might need to execute and play those games. Because, you know, it's not just about having the fun stuff. It's about also being able to play the fun stuff.
1: Well, I can promise you I'm not the expert at how to play the game or the items. Warren does an excellent job on Facebook. We actually do daily reels, and he's posting about some of his favorite games. And he might even tell a tale or two about an Easter egg.
0: That I was going to say, will he give you some tricks and tips?
1: He does. He does. He's just letting the cat out of the bag, right?
0: Like the glitches in the old games where you can like get around the thing because.
1: Yes. And, you know, the funny part of it is, you know, nowadays, all you have to do is Google and ask AI or
0: boring.
1: Whatever. But that's what we do nowadays. Back then, you had to, like, word of mouth, who figured it out?
0: So funny you say that, and I don't want to take the attention away from this wonderful store, but it just fits in so perfectly. I was talking with Everly about games, and, you know, now some kids are just watching YouTube videos of other kids playing the game. And I'm like, well, when we were kids, we couldn't wait for our turn to play the game. And we all sat around waiting for the other person to die or fail or whatever so that it was our turn to play the game. But that's how we learned to play, right? You got together and you figured it out and you saw somebody who was really good and they gave you some tips and you had to take notes and write it down or get the resource book and read. I mean, it's really changed.
1: Oh, and actually, I think I'm going to have to find it and pull it out. But Warren was talking the other day about how graph paper was something that helped them to do their strategies, that they had to know how many bumps they had to go in order to get to a hidden treasure of some sort. And so, yeah, we can have some fun reminiscing about that with whoever comes through our store. But we also have that on YouTube as well as Facebook. And shortly, we should be able to have our website up and running. And when we do, you'll be able to see journeys into different universes of product and some of the events. And I look forward to when that gets launched. But for now, we're on Facebook as the Retro Rabbit Hole. And then also Warren Larson at the Retro Rabbit Hole is the YouTube channel as well.
0: Well, this is just the beginning, I know. And I want to say congratulations to you and Warren on the retirement and on this passion project. And wow, congratulations on this amazing, fun, beautiful store.
1: Thank you very much. It wouldn't be fun without the support of our community and the other business owners within the square. That's half of the excitement, is just reconnecting to our community in a different way than when our kids were in school or while we were both working and doing the hamster wheel, as you will. We hope that you all come out, tell us your fun stories about retro gaming or any other nostalgia, whether it's the vinyl records or some, your passion for books or board games. Share your stories, but also come check, see what we have, because we have a lot going on.
0: Of course, you already gave them your social media pages for them to follow you there. But when are you open here at the store where people can come in?
1: Thank you for asking that. Yeah. So Thursdays, Fridays, and Saturdays, we're committed to the noon to six timeline. but we're also doing scheduled events. And it's really important that you just keep following us on Facebook. We have daily reels to tell you about our journeys on different things, but we also will be adding those scheduled events.
0: Well, it's been a pleasure. Thank you so much for updating the KILJ listeners on what's going on here at this new business, the Retro Rabbit Hole on North Main Street in downtown Mount Pleasant. Vicki Larson, Warren's busy managing the front, which I think he's not too upset about.
1: No, and he's just absolutely loving. He had one kid that came in and they just talked for almost an hour on his different likes of the actual retro gaming. So yeah, he's in his element. He's loving it.
0: I'll say geek out, and I mean that in the most endearing way ever. I've got geeks in my family and people who love gaming, and I can't wait to bring them here. That's the Retro Rabbit Hole in downtown Mount Pleasant. Vicki, thank you so much.
1: Thank you for having us. We appreciate you.
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5: Here's your KILJ forecast for Southeast Iowa. Lows level off around 45 tonight under mainly clear skies. Winds out of the northeast, 5 to 10 miles per hour. Daytime highs approaching 68 tomorrow. Sunshine mixed with clouds at times. Chance of rain showers tomorrow night. Lows level off around 49, overcast skies. Rain showers likely Friday. Slight chance of thunderstorms on Saturday. I'm meteorologist Paul Trombley. Currently, it's 64 degrees.
6: 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The Greater Iowa Swap Meet and Flea Market kicks off at 7 a.m. at McMillan Park in Mount Pleasant on Friday, May 22nd. 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

Ladies and gentlemen listening across Southeast Iowa and this great nation, we invite you to pause and reflect as KILJ proudly brings you our national anthem, the Star-Spangled Banner.

Here's your KILJ forecast for Southeast Iowa. Lows level off around 45 tonight under mainly clear skies, northeasterly winds, 5 to 10 miles per hour. A blend of clouds and sun tomorrow, highs around 68. Overcast tomorrow night, chance for showers, lows dip down to about 49. Mid-60s Friday with rain showers likely, turning much warmer Saturday with highs in the mid-70s and storms possible. I'm meteorologist Paul Frombly. Currently, it's 64 degrees.

0: Henry County Heritage Trust at 403 West Madison Street in Mount Pleasant is holding a tag sale. It's going to be mostly books from 9 a.m. to 1 p.m. The Heritage Center Museum is going to be open on Saturdays from 1 to 4 p.m. The Iowa Wesleyan Archives Room is open on Mondays from 10 a.m. to 2 p.m. And the Van Allen House is open on the first Saturday of each month from 1 to 4 p.m. This community reminder is brought to you by Pilot Grove Savings Bank.
1: This is information from around the world on KILJ.
2: The Trump administration is indicting former Cuban President Raul Castro. Acting Attorney General Todd Blanche says the indictment stems from a 1996 incident where Cuban fighter jets shot down two planes operated by a group of Miami-based Cuban exiles, killing four. Blanche saying the planes were flying over international waters, and this indictment sends a message.
3: The United States and President Trump does not and will not forget its citizens.
2: The indictment follows months of White House economic and diplomatic pressure on Cuba's communist regime to make significant economic and political reforms. Part of the pressure campaign includes cutting off Cuba's main source of oil from Venezuela, and Trump hinting at, in his words, taking Cuba. Trump said after the indictment was announced that he hopes it creates a domino effect, bringing Havana's communist regime down.
4: This was a very big moment for people that, not only Cuban Americans, but people that came from Cuba, that want to go back to Cuba, people that want to see their family in Cuba.
2: He calls Cuba a mess. Big Wednesday on Wall Street. The Dow closed back above 50,000 and the S&P and NASDAQ both snapped a three-day losing skid. This as investors digest minutes from the Federal Reserve meeting. A majority of the central bank's officials could see interest rate hikes down the road if the Iran war continues to impact inflation. A constitutional amendment seeking to ban foreign-born U.S. citizens from serving in Congress has been proposed by Congresswoman Nancy Mace. The South Carolina Republican announcing what she calls the long-overdue joint resolution with a post on X, suggesting U.S. officials born in other countries could have split loyalties. It would also stop foreign-born U.S. citizens from becoming federal judges or holding Senate-confirmed positions. I'm Jim Roop. One day after President Trump endorsed Ken Paxton in the race for Senate in Texas, he's going after the Democrat in that race, James Tallarico.
4: He's a vegan in Texas. And you can't get elected as a vegan in Texas.
2: Tallarico pledged back in 2022 to run a non-meat campaign. He also went viral when he suggested that instead of two, there were six genders. The campaign did not comment on the president's remarks, saying they're too busy working on bringing down the price of gas, groceries, and health care. A coalition of 24 states and Washington, D.C. are suing the Trump administration over student loan limits on nursing and health care degrees.
5: A lawsuit was filed in federal court Tuesday challenging a rule that limits access to federal student loans for those seeking a graduate degree in several health care fields. New York Attorney General Letitia James says the rule will leave communities in need with fewer health care providers. California Attorney General Rob Bonta says health care systems across the U.S. are already understaffed, that the administration is making it harder to pursue those degrees. I'm Tammy Trujillo.
2: X is introducing new limits for unverified accounts.
6: The social media platform will now restrict unverified users to 50 original posts and 200 replies per day. There's also a limit of sending 500 direct messages daily. The limits are being put in place to alleviate some of the strain behind the scenes of the site. X says the limits may be temporarily reduced when it experiences heavy site usage. I'm Matt Mattinson.
2: Gay rights advocate, former Representative Barney Frank, has died. Democrat Jerry Nadler remembers that Frank advocated for LGBTQ plus rights in Congress after he came out as gay while in office.
7: I particularly remember the day in 2008 when he became the first member to offer a motion to recognize transgender people.
2: Frank also co-sponsored the 2010 Dodd-Frank Wall Street Reform and Consumer Protection Act. Frank was 86. I'm Jim Roop.
8: Radio Iowa, I'm Dar Danielson. Governor Kim Reynolds signed the bill today creating Iowa's Make America Healthy Again law. With U.S. Secretary of Health and Human Services Robert Kennedy Jr. watching, Reynolds says the bill may expand Iowa's access to mental health services by letting psychiatrists licensed in surrounding states schedule telehealth visits with Iowa patients.
9: We know that when Iowans' physical and mental health is strong, so is our state. which is why these issues have always been a priority.
8: The bill also includes bans on some food dyes and additives in food served in Iowa schools. A silent bike ride is planned through six Iowa cities tonight to remember cyclists who've been hurt or killed on public roads in the past year. BikeIowa.com founder Scott Sumpter says the DOT shows 422 crashes involving bikes since last year.
10: Tonight I'll read off at least 50 of those names and whether or not they're killed or injured.
8: He says there were five people killed in bike accidents last year. Radio Iowa, I'm Dar Danielson.
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1: From your Southeast Iowa Information Center, I'm Allison Jacobs. The Des Moines County Board of Supervisors approved a one-year moratorium on permits for the construction or operation of data centers during its regular meeting on Tuesday. The pause will allow county officials time to study whether regulations should be created governing future data center projects. During this time, the supervisors will work with other counties to research the impact of current regulations across the state. Representatives from local skilled trade unions attended the meeting, cautioning against the county potentially missing economic opportunities. It is believed the county's location makes it less likely to attract a large-scale facility, and it was explained that major data centers typically seek direct access to long-range fiber optic networks along Interstate 80, and that local broadband infrastructure is not currently sufficient for large multi-customer operations. And Iowa students participating in organizations like FFA will now receive additional protections for school-related absences after Governor Kim Reynolds signed Senate File 2219 into law yesterday. The new law requires Iowa school districts to excuse absences for students taking part in school-sponsored activities, including agricultural education programs and FFA events. Supporters say the change helps ensure students are not academically penalized while gaining hands-on experience outside the classroom. The legislation was backed by the Iowa Cattlemen's Association and originated from discussions during the organization's Southeast Regional Meeting held in Washington County last year. Senator Don Driscoll first proposed the idea, with Senator Lynn Evans and Representative Heather Hora helped guide the bill through the legislature. Supporters say the law reinforces Iowa's commitment to agricultural education while helping students balance classroom learning with real-world experience. Avenue of Flags Chairman and Honor Guard Commander Dean King will serve as Master of Ceremonies for the 2026 Memorial Observance at 10:30 in the morning on Monday in the Mount Pleasant High School gym, that's 2104 South Grand Avenue. The event will begin with the presentation of colors by members of the VFW, American Legion Posts, and Auxiliaries. Reverend Brad Gillis, Resource Officer for the Mount Pleasant School District, will deliver the invocation and benediction. Robin Daniel, Commander of VFW Post 2561, is this year's featured speaker. Commander Daniel will talk about efforts to bring about legislative changes regarding military action. The Mount Pleasant High School Band will perform patriotic music and the national anthem. A group of Mount Pleasant Elementary School students will present the Gettysburg Address and Battle Hymn of the Republic. General Logan's orders will be read, the 10 names that have been engraved to the memorial will be recognized, and the Honor Guard will fire a three-volley salute. The public is welcome to attend this event on Monday at the Mount Pleasant High School gym. A celebration of one of Mount Pleasant's most historic figures is set for this weekend during the Farmhouse Central Vintage Market in downtown Mount Pleasant. The community is invited to Central Park on Saturday to celebrate the 180th birthday of Arabella Babb Mansfield, better known locally as Belle Babb Mansfield. The event will feature live music from Maybelle Lou from 1 to 3 p.m., along with birthday cake and a chance to reflect on Mansfield's lasting connection to Mount Pleasant history. Mansfield became the first certified female attorney in the United States after taking the Iowa Bar Exam in 1869. That exam was administered inside the historic Union Block building overlooking Central Park, a landmark that still stands today. Mount Pleasant also honors Mansfield with a statue on Central Campus, recognizing her groundbreaking achievement. The Farmhouse Central Vintage Market will run from 9 a.m. to 3 p.m. in Central Park and will include shopping, entertainment, and community activities throughout the day. The birthday celebration is sponsored by the Henry County Bar Association. The Bridgeview Center Executive Director, Scott Hallgren, resigned from his position with Venue Works at the Bridgeview Center in Ottumwa on Tuesday, May 19th. Hallgren announced that he is stepping down to begin a new opportunity in eastern Iowa, and his final day is scheduled for Wednesday, May 27th. Hallgren has served as executive director since March of 2015, helping guide the venue through years of growth, major events, community partnerships, and the challenges brought on by the COVID-19 pandemic. His departure leaves a significant leadership vacancy at the Bridgeview Center. The search will begin immediately for the venue's next executive director. And AAA is projecting a record-breaking Memorial Day travel weekend this year. Southeast Iowa drivers can expect busier roads as millions of Americans head out for the holiday. According to AAA, nearly 45 million Americans are expected to travel at least 50 miles from home over the Memorial Day travel period, which runs this Thursday through next Monday. More than 39 million people are expected to travel by car. While the national numbers continue to rise, AAA says higher fuel prices and ongoing inflation may cause some travelers to shorten trips or stay closer to home this year. For Southeast Iowa residents, that could mean increased traffic along major routes, including Highway 34, Highway 61, Highway 218, and Interstate 80, as travelers head toward family gatherings, campgrounds, lakes, and holiday events across the region. AAA is reminding drivers to prepare their vehicles before traveling and to stay alert during peak travel times. Traffic experts say the busiest travel periods are expected Thursday afternoon through Friday evening, with lighter traffic expected on Sunday. Officials are also urging drivers to slow down and move over for emergency vehicles and roadside responders. During last year's Memorial Day weekend, AAA responded to thousands of roadside assistance calls involving dead batteries, flat tires, and vehicles running out of fuel. Air travel is also expected to remain busy nationwide, with more than 3.6 million Americans projected to fly during the holiday weekend. As holiday travel ramps up across Iowa and the Midwest, law enforcement agencies are encouraging motorists to buckle up, avoid distractions, and never drive impaired. The Keokuk Community School District is preparing to showcase student creativity in a new way, with plans to open a student art gallery in fall of 2026. The gallery will feature artwork created by Keokuk students and will be organized by the Keokuk High School Art Department. The new space will be located alongside the district's Collaboration Center inside the Central Office Building that's located at 420 North 17th Street in Keokuk. To help launch the gallery, the art department is holding a fundraiser to purchase display materials, including frames, pedestals, and other presentation equipment. Keokuk High School art teacher Leo Clark says donations and sponsorships will help create a professional quality gallery space for students and the community to enjoy. Sponsorship levels range from community sponsor recognition for donations under $250 up to platinum sponsorships of $1,000 or more, which include prominent recognition inside the gallery and at events. Those interested in supporting the project can contact Leo Clark directly by email or through the Keokuk High School Parent Square system. School officials say the gallery is intended to celebrate student talent while creating another opportunity for community engagement through the arts. And now for a look at our notices of death in the area. Phyllis Payne, age 78, passed away Wednesday, December 10th of 2025. Visitation will be held from 1 to 6 p.m. this afternoon at the Olson Yoder Funeral Home. The family will be present to greet friends from 3 to 5 tonight. The Olson Yoder Funeral Home and Crematory is caring for Phyllis and her family. Condolences may be sent to the family at olsonyoderfh.com for Phyllis Payne. Claudia Elaine Oberman Eldridge, age 84, of New London, formerly of Yarmouth, passed away Monday, May 18th. Friends may call at the Elliott Chapel from noon until 3 p.m. this Friday to sign the register, then at Faith Lutheran Church, that's 910 East Maple Leaf Drive in Mount Pleasant, from 5 to 7 p.m. where the family will be present. The funeral service will be at 10 in the morning Saturday, May 23rd, at the Faith Lutheran Church. Online condolences may be left at ElliottFuneralChapel.com for Claudia Eldridge. Kathleen Kathy G. Kessel, age 69 of Fairfield, passed away Wednesday, April 22nd. As were Kathy's wishes, cremation has taken place, and a time to celebrate and remember Kathy will be held jointly with her daughter, Jonquil's Fun Funeral, on Saturday from 1 to 4 p.m. at the Fairfield Golf and Country Club. 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Jonquil Genevieve Kessel, age 42 of Fairfield, passed away Friday, April 17th. As were her wishes, cremation has taken place, and as she requested, a fun funeral will be held on Saturday from 1 to 4 p.m. at the Fairfield Golf and Country Club. 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Larry Allen Wixom, age 83 of Winfield, passed away Thursday, May 14th. Visitation will be at the Elliott Chapel of New London beginning at noon on Saturday, with the family receiving friends from 1 to 3 p.m. Military rites by the Henry County Honor Guard will be held at 3 p.m. this Saturday. According to his wishes, his body has been cremated, and interment will be held at a later date at Burge Cemetery, Rural New London. Online condolences may be left at ElliottFuneralChapel.com for Larry Wixom. Diane Noreen Roth passed away Wednesday, May 13th. A memorial funeral service for Diane will be held at 11 a.m. on May 26th at the First United Methodist Church in Mount Pleasant. Burial will be in the North Hill Cemetery, Rural Wayland. The family will receive friends from 10 to 10:45 in the morning on the 26th at the church. Those may sign the register and pay their respects from noon until 7 p.m. this Sunday at the Kimsey Funeral Home in Mount Pleasant. These are the arrangements for Diane Roth. Louise M. Cordes, age 79 of Fort Madison, formerly New London, passed away Thursday, May 14th. A graveside service will be held on Tuesday at 11 a.m. at the St. Alphonsus Cemetery in Mount Pleasant. The family will meet with friends from 4 to 6 p.m. on Tuesday, May 26th, at the King Link Funeral Home and Crematory in Fort Madison. Online condolences may be left at kinglink.com for Luis Cordes. That's a look at our Southeast Iowa information. For full stories, head to KILJ.com. I'm Allison Jacobs. Have a great day.
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12: Landis and Talus Ag recently announced that they have successfully commenced commercial green ammonia production with the first and only modular systems in North America. In a time when import tariffs are likely to disrupt fertilizer supply chains, having locally produced ammonia could prove vital to keeping input costs down. Hiro Iwanaga, founder and CEO of Talus Ag, said their deployable systems will ensure cost-competitive, reliable, and sustainable fertilizer for farmers.
14: You know, we're really grateful to our launch partner, Landis, as we start to deploy these modular green ammonia systems across the Corn Belt. But as you said, we commissioned our system just a couple months ago here. Our system is in commercial production now. We're focused on the low-cost, local production of ammonia and all the benefits that come along with that.
12: On top of producing sustainable green ammonia, Iwanaga said one of the main benefits of their deployable systems is that they are small and easy to use.
14: our green ammonia systems can be really small. And so it allows us to deliver these systems either at a, for example, at a big Landis distribution site. In some of these cases, we can deliver them on farm. So a farm could be completely cut off from the broader nitrogen fertilizer chain and say, I have an on-site ammonia system, on-site ammonia storage, and we're excited about that possibility. But when we focus on it now, it's we can produce ammonia locally and cost competitively.
12: For Money Matters on the Iowa Agribusiness Radio Network, I'm Riley Smith.
15: 45 tonight under mainly clear skies. Winds out of the northeast, 5 to 10 miles per hour. Partly cloudy tomorrow, 68. Chance of rain showers tomorrow night, lows around 49, overcast skies. I'm meteorologist Paul Trombley. Right now, 64.
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0: It's May 20th, I'm Slayton Swords, and it's time for the sports arm with high school golf. The Winfield Mountain Union, Danville, and Waco boys teams competed at Oskaloosa yesterday for the Class 1A district meet, and the Wolves will be advancing the state after claiming third place with a score of 326. Winfield Mountain Union lead on Justin Niffer, who finished in fifth place with a card of 77, and Cody Milks, who took eighth place with a round of 80. Danville finished in ninth place as a team, while Waco grabbed 12th place. Waco's Ian Mays and Danville's Graylin Walker each turn in a card of 83 to lead their respective teams. On the individual side, Max Cruzy of Holy Trinity Catholic finished in 38th place with a score of 88. Wapello's Cully Fry took 77th place with a score of 111. And Rowan Miller of Hillcrest Academy advanced to the state tournament with a runner-up finish of 74. The Class 1A state tournament will take place at Westwood Golf Course on Tuesday, May 26th from Newton. The Centrally boys team will be heading back to the state tournament after finishing as the Class 2A district champion with a score of 322 from Heritage Oaks yesterday, and for the first time in program history, Minneapolis punched their ticket to the state meet with a third place score of 325. The Hawks had three golfers finish in the top 11, including Carson Morrison and Caleb Larson, who finished with the gold and silver medals respectively, carrying a 76 and 77. Ephraim Hallgren anchored the Bulldogs with a sixth place score of 78. Burlington Notre Dame Sam Yonker will also be heading to the state meet as an individual after completing a round of 77 for fourth place overall. The Class 2A state meet is slated to start on Tuesday at South Hills Golf Course in Waterloo. Pella hosted the Class 3A district meet in Washington and Fairfield, finishing 5th and 6th place respectively with scores of 333 and 353. Rajon Roth of Washington claimed 6th place with a score of 75, just missing out on the cut for state with a 3rd best score from a non-qualifying team. Drew Conrad finished in 8th place. Fairfield is led by Luke Thornton and Archer Kruder as the pair turned in rounds of 85 and 86 for 21st and 22nd place respectively. As an individual, Mount Pleasant's Brody Engel took 24th place with a score of 87. The Wapello girls team will host a Class 1A Region 5 Finals at Heritage Oaks Golf and Country Club today with Winfield Mountain Union, Van Buren County, Sophia Zurich, and Haley Wellington of Columbus making the trip. The Mid Prairie girls team will host a Class 2A Region 5 Finals with Burlington Notre Dame's Alexandria Booten competing today. The Mount Pleasant and Fairfield girls teams will be heading to Edmondson Golf Course today for the Class 3A Region 3 meet, and the Washington girls team will try the Stone Creek Golf Club for the Class 3A Region 4 meet today. Moving on to high school postseason soccer and Class 2A Substate 5, the Centrally boys team fell to Knoxville last night 4-0. The Hawks finished the season with a 9-6 record. Looking at other postseason matchups slated for May 27th at 7 p.m., in Class 1A Substate 5, the Minneapolis boys team will take on Pella Christian on the road. The Danville boys team will try the Burlington Notre Dame. In Substate 6, the Columbus Winfield Mountain Union boys team will hit the road to play Tipton. Over in Class 2A Substate 4, the Washington boys team will square off against Mount Vernon on the road. And the Fairfield boys team will look to knock off Solon in the Substate semifinals on the road. Moving on to high school soccer, the Washington girls team handled Columbus Winfield Mountain Union last night 5-0. The Demons will travel to Williamsburg tomorrow, May 21st at 5 p.m. The Fairfield girls team fell to Minneapolis last night despite a furious second-half comeback 3-2. Emma Metcalf scored both goals for the Trojans. The Mount Pleasant girls team will host Minneapolis tomorrow at 4:30 p.m., and the Mount Pleasant boys team will make out their contest against Clear Creek Amanda tonight on the road. Moving on to high school track and field, the Iowa High School State Track and Field Meet is scheduled to start tomorrow, May 21st, and run through Saturday, May 23rd, with KILJ providing updates throughout the three-day event. Some of our local athletes will be looking to defend their titles from last year. New London's crew of Cale Westerbeck, Gavin Strawhacker, Brigham Porter, and London Franklin look to run it back in the 4x100-meter relay. Eli Zillman of Fairfield look to reclaim the high jump title from his sophomore season. Lastly, Burlington's Kylie Hill is looking to make it a three-peat from the shot put ring. For a full list of our state qualifiers, you can follow the link in today's sports report. Moving on to high school boys tennis, the team tennis tournament will begin tonight with Mount Pleasant trialing to Assumption and Fairfield taking on Central DeWitt on the road for Class 1A Substate 7. Moving on to high school baseball, Fairfield lost to Oskaloosa last night 9-3. The Trojans will hit the road to take on Annville-Blakesburg-Fremont tonight at 7:30 p.m. West Burlington will tangle with Fort Madison tonight at 7 p.m. on the road. Winfield Mountain Union will host Cardinal tonight at 7 p.m. Mount Pleasant will have their home opener tonight at 7 p.m. KILJ 105.5 FM, KILJ.com, will be on the call to the pregame show at 6:45 p.m. Panther head coach Brent Broeker talked about what he's hoping to see from his team tonight.
17: No expectations at all. We're going in there just, you know, I want them to play hard, you know, do things right, and have some energy. And, you know, if we come out on top, that'll be great. You know, I was talking to our assistants. It's more about this year, especially with our younger kids, just getting them Pete playing time. And then working for the end of the year, and hopefully, you know, by the end of the year, everybody feels comfortable, everybody's up to game speed, and we can make a run at the end.
0: Wampler will get back to action tomorrow, May 21st at 5 p.m. at home against North Cedar, and Van Buren County will face off against Keokuk at 5:30 p.m. tomorrow at home. Moving on to high school softball, West Burlington Notre Dame will look to bounce back against Fort Madison tonight at 7 p.m. on the road. Moving on to Southeast Conference news, Keokuk announced that JoJo McNair will be the new head football coach after a year of being an assistant. McNair played football and baseball at Wartburg College, earning all-conference honors. In other news, the Central East School Board favored a move to the Southeast Conference after their workshop on the matter. The board will wait for a recommendation from Superintendent Dr. Andy Crozier to join the SEC at its June 16th meeting. Moving on to college baseball, Iowa defeated Illinois yesterday 10-6 to advance in the Big Ten tournament. The Hawkeyes will square off against Michigan State at 5 p.m. tonight. And it's now time for this day in sports history. 1930, the University of California dedicates $1,500 to research on prevention and cure of athlete's foot. In 2006, Barry Bonds tied Babe Ruth for second place with the 714th career home run. And in 2015, the NFL announced that extra points be kicked from the 15-yard line starting with the 2015 season. It's May 20th, I'm Slayton Swords, and that was the sports.
18: 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Good morning. I'm Tim Fisher. We'll start with college.

0: counts of 8-4. On the other side of the double elimination bracket yesterday, 7-seeded Michigan took care of 10-seeded Rutgers 10-0, while 11-seeded Washington upended 6-seeded Ohio State 8-6. On to minor league baseball, AAA, the Iowa Cubs losing skid stands at 8, falling in the opener of their series to Memphis 6-3. The iCubs look to snap the skid this afternoon at Principal Park. Class A in the Midwest League, the Cedar Rapids Colonels pick up a win in the opener of their series at Peoria 10-5. The Quad City River Bandits 10-1 the loss at the hands of Beloit in their series opener. Those same two also this evening. To college football, where Ed Ozick says Iowa's success with kickers is a big reason he decided to transfer to the Hawkeyes. The native of Liberty, Missouri, began his college career at North Dakota State and was a second-team FCS All-American this past season. He's hoping to replace Drew Stevens, Iowa's career leader in field goals.
1: This was my first visit. When I was on my visit, I just fell in love with it. I trusted Coach Ferentz was going to make the right decision with hiring the right coordinator. You know, that's going to develop me the most they can. If you look around, it's unbelievable facilities, 4 hours from home, great Big Ten football school. It's just, I love the culture here. It's definitely one thing that stood out to me.
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3: 45 tonight under mainly clear skies. Northeast winds 5 to 10 miles per hour. Partly cloudy tomorrow. Daytime highs approaching 68. Cloudy skies expected tomorrow night. Chance for showers. Lows level off around 49. I'm meteorologist Paul Frombly. Currently, it's 64 degrees.
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8: Here's your KILJ forecast for Southeast Iowa. Lows level off around 45 tonight under mainly clear skies. Winds out of the northeast, 5 to 10 miles per hour. Daytime highs approaching 68 tomorrow. Sunshine mixed with clouds at times. Chance of rain showers tomorrow night. Lows level off around 49. Overcast skies. Rain showers likely Friday. Slight chance of thunderstorms on Saturday. I'm meteorologist Paul Trombley. Currently, it's 64 degrees.
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1: 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It's 6 o'clock on a Wednesday evening. You know what that means. It's time for a new episode of the Southeast Iowa Playbook. And we got two superstars on the other end of the line. I'll let them introduce themselves.
2: Hi, I'm Alex Scott. I'm a senior class of 2026 at the Mount Pleasant High School, and I run track and play volleyball.
3: Hi, my name's Meadow. I'm also class of 2026. I'm from Mount Pleasant High School, and I'm currently involved with track.
1: All righty. Excellent to get to talk to you guys this evening, especially with the big event coming up here over the next couple of days, but we'll get to that in just a bit. We'll start you off nice and easy, and Alex, we'll have you go first. What got you into athletics?
2: Mostly just my older sister. Since she started it all, it was really cool to see everything that she's done with the Mount Pleasant program and everything, and it looked really fun to do, so I thought I'd give it a try.
1: Alrighty. Would you say that you're pretty competitive, and would you say you're more competitive than your sister?
2: I think we're both really competitive. It's really funny to, like, I don't know how to word it. Like, I am a really competitive person, but I don't think that she's more competitive than me. I think it's pretty equal.
1: Alrighty. You went with the peaceful answer there. I like it. And then, Meadow, same question over to you. What got you into athletics?
3: I grew up playing sports. I always liked playing softball growing up, and then I saw my sister start track and other sports in middle school, and I just kind of followed in her footsteps.
1: All right, same question to you. Who's more competitive?
3: I'm definitely a lot more competitive than my sister. My sister, she just kind of did sports, but I'm super competitive compared to her.
1: Now that's a sibling answer. That is what we were looking for here. With someone who's got three siblings, there's different levels of competitive amongst the family and who gets that title sometimes. So I understand both sides of that answer. But moving on to the next one, Meadow, we'll go with you. What's been your favorite or maybe your first memory in athletics?
3: I think my first memory in athletics was when I was younger, I'd play a lot of travel softball. And I just remember, the first time we actually won, a big, tournament championship, and we got, a big ring to show off.
1: Alrighty. I like that. And, Alex, same thing to you. Favorite or first memory?
2: One of the first memories of sports would be our travel volleyball team when my mom was coaching us, and we did a lot of conditioning at the middle school, and it was quite funny.
1: Oh, boy. I've never heard conditioning being funny.
2: I never have either, but when you're running up and down the hallways, in the stairs, it's pretty funny to talk about.
1: Oh, yeah, we used to do up and arounds is what we call them for basketball. So, that, like I said, conditioning's never funny, but you try and find a way. Alex, yes. we'll move on with the next question here. What keeps you motivated? What's your biggest motivation?
2: Definitely my personal goals. I feel like I set such high standards for myself that I always try and meet every year.
1: Alrighty. Meadow, same thing to you. What keeps you motivated?
3: I would definitely say myself, too. I always want to be, the best version of myself. So whether that means, working harder or pushing myself harder in practice, I just want to do the best that I can, to the best of my ability.
1: Alrighty, and with that, you usually try and lean on someone or try and use someone to help you realize those goals. So, Meadow, who is that role model for you, whether that's in sports or in life in general?
3: I definitely think one of my biggest role models is definitely my older sister. She's always pushing me to be the best that I can. She's always encouraging, and she's always helping me with my confidence.
1: Awesome. And, Alex, same thing to you. Who's that role model?
2: Definitely my sister and my mom. They're both my biggest supporters. They're always there, always encouraging me, and just trying to make me better every day.
1: Alrighty. And then, usually with those role models, they try and help you navigate you through life. So, Alex, what's been the biggest lesson that you've learned through sports specifically?
2: Mostly just to never give up and just keep pushing yourself. I feel like the more you let yourself get down, it affects your sports a lot more. So just keeping your head like straight, keeping a good focus on it really helps.
1: All righty, then, Meadow, over to you. What's been the biggest lesson you've learned?
3: Definitely the biggest lesson I've learned is, like, one bad split or one bad race doesn't define you. Like, just because you have a bad meet doesn't mean you're a bad athlete.
1: All righty. And then, you know, that brings up a good question, because me as a track athlete, I was someone that bad throw, immediately the rest of the meet kind of went downhill really quick. And I'm sure you guys have had a meet like that where a time didn't come out the way that you wanted. Meadow, we'll start with you. What's the process of trying to get out of that funk?
3: So I'm a hurdler, so there's definitely meets where hurdles, like, don't go as, like, planned or as well as I wanted to. But I just have to tell myself, like, that was one race that I'm going to work hard and practice the next day. So for the next meet, I'm ready and prepared, and I'm just going to run the race that I know how to run.
1: All righty. Alex, over to you.
2: I like to say that, like, I still have more races to go, so I'm just going to put it aside. Don't let it affect me until after the meet's over, and then I can rant about it, talk about it, cry about it if I need to. And another thing that I keep telling our teammates too is just to, like, dance it out. So just, like, just think of the positives about the race instead of mourning on the bad.
1: All righty. Usually what we did was we try and catch a shot put the next practice. That usually got us out of any type of funk, because we didn't want to be back there trying to catch shot puts in the air. So that usually motivated you the next time around. But Alex, you brought up a good point, trying to pass along something to the next group of people. You both are senior leaders. What, beyond, you know, telling them you kind of dance it out, what's been a piece of wisdom that you tried to pass along to the next generation of Panther athletes? And Alex, we'll start with you.
2: I would just say, like, maintaining a positive attitude. I know that a lot of the girls have high standards for themselves, so when they don't perform how they want to, they do get in their head about it. But I just think that, like, them knowing that they're good athletes and that it's okay to have a bad night is perfect. Like, it's totally fine.
1: Awesome. And Meadow, same thing to you. What have you tried to pass along?
3: Definitely to make friends with everybody, like, have fun, like, don't be too hard on yourself. Like, these are high school sports and you're meant to have fun and just be confident in yourself.
1: What's so special about being a Mount Pleasant Panther? Meadow, over to you.
3: I love the community that we have. We have super supportive coaches, and the people that you get to, like, be involved with are also super sweet. Everyone's super supportive of each other, and it's just a good, like, community to be involved with, and I'm glad that I got to grow up playing sports with these people.
1: All righty. Alex, over to you. What's so special?
2: I would say the same thing, but mostly for, like, the coaches. I feel like they're always there trying to help us, like, get better every day. They're always, like, videotaping us at practice, trying to help us get better.
1: All righty. And that takes care of our general questions. We'll get back to general here in a little bit, but we'll talk about more this year, more sports specific with you guys, both competing in track and field, both hanging off to the state track and field meet here over the next couple of days. That's going to be awfully exciting. But what a special season it's been for you guys. You finished runner-up at the indoor meet. You had a multitude of first-place finishes. Did you guys see this year going so well? Or, you know, did everything just kind of click together real soon? You guys ran with it. Alex, we'll start with you.
2: I would say that I did expect the season to go well. I know that we had a lot of really good athletes from the underclassmen side who came up, and they've helped out a lot. So, yeah, I do feel like I expected it to go a lot better.
1: All righty. Meadow, over to you. Did you expect this season to go as well as it has?
3: I didn't really know what to expect going into the season. I knew we had, like, super strong underclassmen come up. But as the season, like, continued, I just felt like we all clicked together and we were just doing good this season.
1: Awesome. And then one of the first place finishes was at the SEC meet. This is your 12th championship in the last 14 years. You guys had to go back last year and reclaim it. You did it in dramatics. How special was it this year, especially not having to deal with the dramatics? And Meadow, we'll start with you.
3: I think it just felt good to know that we were all running our best races, and us running our best was enough for us to just win conference and not have to worry about, like, like any other school trying to take that away from us.
1: Alrighty, Alex, over to you. How did it feel?
2: It felt good. Kind of like what Meadow said, just being able to be there and cheer everybody else on and help them in our best ways to like get as many points as possible. It's a blessing to have.
1: Alrighty, then I'll let just one of you answer, whoever's got the answer. There was a picture that came out after you guys had won the championship, team picture. The custom-made banner with, I believe there was crowns on the coach's head. Whose idea was that, and who had to put that plan in the action?
2: That was Molly Baker.
1: did she come to you with that idea, or did someone mention it to her, and when did you realize it was going to happen?
2: It's kind of hard to explain. It's just stuff that Molly does. Molly is such a funny person and such a fun teammate to have. She showed up with a flag one day, and she even bought tattoos, like temporary tattoos of Coach Wham's face that we all put on our bodies, Amit.
1: Oh, boy. Well, there was a point where Ella Ensminger, she had her signing day, and then she made a little dig at Coach Lamb. So it's got to be nice to have that relationship with your head coach like that.
2: Yes, definitely.
1: Alrighty. Well, you know, the season's gone so well for you guys. It's probably tough, but what's been your favorite moment of the season? Meadow, we'll start with you.
3: My favorite moment of the season is like actually the whole season. I feel like this season we really came together as a team and everyone's like super supportive of each other. Especially for me in the hurdles, like hurdles is very, like a very mentally challenging thing. Like you have good days, you have bad days. And I just think that our hurdlers are all super supportive of each other. And it just really helps throughout the season.
1: I commend you for doing the hurdles. They scare me anytime that I even walk next to them, thinking about trying to jump over them at full speed. But nevertheless, Alex, what's been your favorite moment of the season?
2: I would say having just like conversations with all the girls in the team. It's really fun just to have a fun group of girls that you can laugh with and talk to, and it's just a fun time with them.
1: All right, and for Alex, third year going to state, you're competing in four events. What have you learned from your previous trips that you're taking into here your senior season?
2: I would say that I'm taking in the fact I just need to relax when I get there, especially when it comes to my races. I feel like I've just gotten so like scared of it when it's not as scary. Like I shouldn't think of it as being scared. I should think of it as like a blessing to be there instead of being anxious about the race.
1: I got you. And then Meadow, this is your first trip competing there. What are you trying to focus on heading into Des Moines, especially when you hear about, you know, that first time jitters type of a deal?
3: I'm definitely trying to focus on just calming myself down. Like, I have to tell myself, like, it's okay to be nervous, but I've ran this race a million times, and I just have to go out and run my own race.
1: All righty. And then looking ahead to the meet, what are your guys' goals there in Des Moines? And Meadow, we'll start with you.
3: My goal is to compete to the best of my ability, being confident in myself, and just running, like, our team's best race that we know how to do.
1: Awesome. And Alex, over to you. What's the goal heading into? It's going to be a busy 3 days for you.
2: Yes. My goal is to also do the best of my ability, but I'm also really, really wanting to get that 100 school record. And I'm really, really close. So that's going to be my biggest goal for this weekend.
1: Well, it's got to be awesome to have you know how many teammates are going with you guys. I wish you the absolute best of luck with all that. Should be a really fun weekend for the Panthers. And that kind of takes care of our sports-specific questions. We go now more back to our general questions. This is probably another tough one for you guys. And Alex, we'll start with you. What's a tradition that you think you'll miss when you officially move on from the Panther program?
2: I will miss our pre-race huddles that we do. Whenever we have a relay, we always try and huddle together and just hype each other up, and it's kind of like you're manifesting what you do at the race just to have a good mindset going through it.
1: All right, and then Meadow, over to you. What's a tradition that you'll miss?
3: I'm going to miss, like, when we travel to other places, like when we went to Iowa State, like the indoor Iowa State meet, when we play euchre in the hotel room, like everyone's just having a good time, like down in the lobby.
1: Wow, you guys play euchre. That's a bit of a shocker right there. But that's always fun. Moving on now to probably a question that you've answered so many times, a question you might hate at this point, but I'm going to ask it anyway. Meadow, what's next on the docket for you? College, moving on to the workforce, what's next?
3: I'm going up to Michigan to Kirtland Community College to study cardiovascular sonography.
1: Awesome, awesome. And then Alex, over to you, what's next?
4: I'm going to college at Iowa State next year, and I'm going to study interior design.
1: All righty. That's awesome. Guys, I'd like to thank you so much for taking the time out of your busy schedules to do this. I greatly appreciate it. And here at the end, I'd like to leave an opportunity for you guys to thank whoever you'd like to thank. And Alex, we'll start with you.
4: I would just like to thank all my coaches for helping me improve over the last 4 years. And I would like to thank all my family who has come out to support me, and even my friends, too.
1: Alrighty, Meadow, over to you. Who'd you like to thank?
3: I'd like to thank my family. They come out to every meet and support me. I'd like to thank my coaches because they're always pushing me to be the best version of myself. And I'd like to thank everyone on the track team. They're super supportive, and they're always cheering us on when we're running.
1: Alrighty. Well, again, I'd like to thank you guys for taking the time to do this. I greatly appreciate it. I wish you the absolute best of luck, not only at the state track and field meet, but also with your next steps here in life. I wish you the absolute best of luck.
3: Thank you.
1: And that was the Southeast Iowa Playbook. Thank you so much for tuning in this evening. As we thank our student athletes for taking the time out of their busy schedules to participate in tonight's episode. 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Again, we thank our student athletes so much for participating. We thank you all for tuning in. Have a great rest of your week.

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1: The Trump administration is indicting former Cuban President Raul Castro. Acting Attorney General Todd Blanch saying the 94-year-old Castro facing criminal conspiracy charges in connection with a 1996 incident where Cuban fighter jets shot down two planes operated by a group of Miami-based Cuban exiles, killing four.
2: Today, we are announcing an indictment charging Raul Castro and several others with conspiracy to kill U.S. nationals.
1: The Justice Department maintains the planes were flying over international waters. The indictment follows months of White House economic and diplomatic pressure on Cuba's communist regime to make significant economic and political reforms. Part of the pressure of that campaign includes cutting off Cuba's main source of oil from Venezuela, and Trump hinting, in his words, about taking Cuba. Meantime, President Trump says he's in no hurry when it comes to Iran.
3: I just wonder whether or not they have the good of the people, because some of the things they're doing to me means they don't have the good of the people, and they have to have the good of the people. There's a lot of anger now in Iran because people are living so badly.
1: The president's latest comments come as Iran's Revolutionary Guard is threatening to escalate the war beyond the Middle East if the U.S. and Israel decide to attack again. Elon Musk could soon be the world's first trillionaire. This after his SpaceX company confirmed plans to sell shares of its stock to the public for the first time. In a securities filing, SpaceX announcing what's expected to be a record IPO next month. A group of Americans exposed to Ebola in the Congo are being monitored in Europe. The World Health Organization says there have been more than 600 suspected cases and 130 deaths in the Ebola outbreak in Central Africa. I'm Jim Roop. Russian President Vladimir Putin is meeting with Xi Jinping, the Chinese president, in China just days after President Trump was in Beijing.
4: Russian media says Putin began their talks by hailing the strong, positive relationship between the two countries, and Chinese media says Xi hailed their unyielding relationship. The Chinese leader also reportedly told Putin that further conflict between the U.S. and Iran was inadvisable and that a lasting ceasefire was necessary. I'm Mark Mayfield.
1: President Trump is signaling support for Spencer Pratt in the race for Los Angeles mayor. Today, a reporter asked Trump about Pratt while he was at Joint Base Andrews for the U.S. Coast Guard Academy commencement.
3: Does he support me? I think so. Yeah, I heard he does. I heard he's a big MAGA person. He's doing well.
1: Pratt, a former reality TV star, is registered Republican, but is running with no party affiliation to try and unseat Democrat Mayor Karen Bass. Trump did not give a formal endorsement. The NAACP is launching a campaign urging black athletes and supporters to boycott major college athletic programs in the South over voting rights.
5: Organization leaders announced their Out of Bounds campaign targets schools in states including Georgia, Alabama, Texas, and Florida. This follows a recent Supreme Court ruling tied to the Voting Rights Act that the NAACP says weakens black voting representation. The organization's encouraging recruits to avoid targeted programs while asking current athletes to advocate for voting rights and consider transfer options. Fans and donors are also urged to redirect spending away from targeted schools and toward historically black colleges and universities. I'm Tammy Trujillo.
1: A piece of September 11th history made a special stop in Sarasota, Florida. The Tunnels to Towers Foundation's Steel Across America tour brought a massive steel beam from the World Trade Center to Emma E. Booker Elementary School this week. That's the school where President George W. Bush was visiting when he learned of the attacks nearly 25 years ago. I'm Jim Rue.
6: Radio Iowa. I'm Dar Danielson. Governor Kim Reynolds held a bill signing ceremony today for the Iowa version of the Make America Healthy Again law. U.S. Secretary of Health and Human Services Robert F. Kennedy Jr. was there watching. And the governor had submitted a series of health-related proposals to lawmakers, including in the package is a requirement that state officials keep applying for federal permission to restrict government food assistance to healthy foods.
7: Refocusing federal food assistance programs on the actual purpose for which they were created.
6: Kennedy says these measures address the root causes of chronic disease. National Weather Service now says 10 tornadoes tornadoes touched down across northwest Iowa Sunday night. One tornado east of Sioux City was rated an EF0. They have not yet rated the strength of the others. There are silent bike rides in six cities tonight to remember cyclists who have been hurt or killed on public roads in the past year. BikeIowa.com founder Scott Sumpner will lead the ride in Des Moines and says it's part of a worldwide event. Radio Iowa, I'm Dar Danielson.
8: Here's your KILJ forecast for southeast Iowa. Lows level off around 45 tonight under mainly clear skies. Northeasterly winds 5 to 10 miles per hour. A blend of clouds and sun tomorrow. Highs around 68. Overcast tomorrow night. Chance for showers. Lows dip down to about 49. Mid-60s Friday with rain showers likely. Turning much warmer Saturday with highs in the mid-70s and storms possible. I'm meteorologist Paul Trombley. Currently, it's 64 degrees.

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0: The sun is shining, there's not a cloud in the sky, and there's a verdant field in front of us. That's right. It's opening day for your Mount Pleasant Panthers, and even better than that, it is the home opener for your Mount Pleasant Panthers as they welcome the Grinnell Tigers to town to Maple Leaf Athletic Complex. And what a special day this is going to be. A whole lot of firsts for Mount Pleasant. We're going to hear a whole lot of new names. We're even going to see the new lights that have been installed during the offseason. And there's a gazebo out towards the foul line on the Panthers' side that has now shielded the people from any errant fly balls that have left their venue. Good evening, everyone, and thank for tuning in to KILJ 105.5 FM, KILJ.com. That's right. Baseball season's finally here in the latter half of May. And boy, oh boy, you could not have asked for a better day in a week that's been surrounded by weather that would otherwise be classified as unspectacular in baseball and softball speak. Nothing but sunshine here this evening. 65 degrees out right now. Almost a little chilly for this time of year. We're looking at about 10 degrees difference, and that's on the negative side of things for the average temperature. But with that being said, everyone's out in the shorts, t-shirts. You even need a little bit of sunscreen before this game gets going for too long. Top of the first just a ways away, but here we are in the pregame show. And looking at this matchup here tonight, Grinnell already in their third game of the season, trying to come out this week with a winning record, while the Panthers looking for revenge from last year's shellacking that they faced from the Tigers when they traveled the hour 40 west to get there. Coming up here in the pregame show, we'll talk about that matchup from last year, in which it didn't look like the Panthers were going to get beat by 10 runs, but that's how the baseball just seemed to bounce last year for the Mount Pleasant Panthers. We'll also talk about how the script has been flipped for these two teams in terms of their layout. We're talking the class distinction for each of these teams. And no, we're not talking 1A, 2A, 3A. We're talking freshman, sophomore, junior, senior. We'll also talk about what to expect this season from Mount Pleasant and what Grinnell has done as well through their first two games. They have already taken on an SEC team this year, and they have also faced off against Newton last night. That's right, the season got started on Monday, and they're already 3-for-3 in terms of games played. And next week looks to be just as intimidating, looking to play 6 games all during next week, including a couple of double headers. Right now, Mount Pleasant taking the field. We'll be back in just a bit. We'll have starting lineups. We'll have who's on the mound tonight for the Panthers, which has been the big question mark during the offseason. Got to talk to Coach Broeker about that. We'll reveal what he had to say about it in just a bit. Thank you so much for tuning in to KILJ 105.5 FM, KILJ.com. I'm Slayton Soares, back at the station. It's Sam LeSueur. He's doing the heavy lifting tonight to make sure that we sound great over the air. Appreciate his time. Appreciate all of you. Appreciate our sponsors as well. You'll hear from some of them now as you're listening to Panther Baseball.
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0: Sun shining here at Maple Leaf Athletic Complex. We're ready for the home opener for your Mount Pleasant baseball team as they will host the Grinnell Tigers. This is the season opener as well for your Mount Pleasant Panthers. While Grinnell, this will be their third game of the season already. Yes, it's been a furious start for the Tigers, while the Panthers, they'll cruise right into the middle of the week. Although for them, and for Coach Broeker specifically, I'm sure he would have liked a little extra time getting his team prepared, because this is almost a brand new team donning the maroon and gold, while Grinnell, this is one of their more experienced teams over the past couple of years. And that's just not me saying it. That's their head coach, Tony Stenberg. He coached from Alburnett, 2013 to 16. He's been at Grinnell since 2017 ever since. How about we talk about this matchup? We've already mentioned some of the particulars about it. For the second year in a row, Mount Pleasant's going to be opening up the year with a matchup against Grinnell. This time, the Panthers will look to be the ones slashing the Tigers after suffering a 13-3 loss to the Orange and Black a year ago at their home field. It appeared like Mount Pleasant was going to be the one doing the shoving after Zach Newton clubbed an RBI double, followed directly by an RBI single by Grayson Lowry, gave Mount Pleasant a 3-0 lead in the top of the first inning. Nevertheless, Grinnell would answer by scoring two runs in the first inning, the second inning, the third inning, and how about the fifth inning? And just for a little cherry on top, they put up five runs in the fourth inning, called it an early game. Grinnell's Levi Jack immediately settled down on the mound, tossing five innings, a three-hit ball, and walking four while striking out three. That's a name to look out for tonight, because guess what? He's back on the mound to take on the Panthers. Offensively, the Tigers slashed 18 hits, including three doubles and one triple. Brady Kaufman had a double and three RBIs, while Quinton Niffen clapped three singles for a pair of RBIs. Both seniors last year for the Grinnell Tigers, so they're not back, but they did most of the damage. For the returners, though, Grinnell still tallied eight hits, with Brooks Vosberg collecting a 3-for-4 stat line for an RBI, while Trenton Holes clouded a double for an RBI along with Eddie Harsheim. And Mount Pleasant, their returners, went a combined 1-for-5 with two strikeouts. That's Grayson Lowry and Jameson Rich that played in that game last year. Lowry, of course, had the RBI single. Rich went 0-for-3 in the game with the two strikeouts. Tigers, for those returners, only struck out once. Talked about flipping the script early on in the pregame show. What do I mean by that? Well, these two teams trading positions compared to where they were at a year ago. Grinnell last year had four seniors, one junior, 11 sophomores, and two freshmen. They started five sophomores on that team last year. Well, Mount Pleasant last year had 10 seniors, four juniors, three sophomores, and two freshmen. Six to seven senior starters were usually in the lineup the previous year, and we'll talk about them as the game goes along as we get all sorts of new names and faces highlighting this infield and mostly the outfield. The outfield is need to be completely replaced, but we'll talk about that when we get specifically to Mount Pleasant. Still talking about flipping the script, Grinnell, they lost only 29 in the third innings pitch of their 240 last year. Mount Pleasant returns only 56 and two-thirds inning pitch, and 42 belong to their first-team All-SEC member, Grayson Lowry. For Grinnell, they returned, they lost only about 200 or, well, I should say they actually lost 599 of their 972 at-bats. What they really lost last year that they're going to miss out on this year, or what they're going to have to expect from their youngsters as they get older and start to mature is the power at the plate, because they lost 22 of their 39 doubles. They lost 5 of their 6 triples and 72 of their 168 RBIs. And again, that was from only 4 seniors of production. Mount Pleasant, not only do they not return a whole lot of innings pitched, they lost, or excuse me, they return only 204 at bats. They return only 6 of 41 doubles, so again, needing some power at the plate as well, and 40 of 173 of the RBIs. J.C. Sitar, one of their power bats, had a 589 slugging, which led the team. He had 2 home runs. He had 11 of those doubles and 39 of those RBIs, as he was a first-team All-SEC member. That type of power is going to be sorely missed. They do not have a home run returning from the last several years. So now we look at what Mount Pleasant is looking to do this year, as Grinnell currently taking the infield as we're getting closer and closer to the game time. Starting lineups just around the corner as we talk about the pitching matchup. This year, Mount Pleasant, first look at the 2026 Panthers, and for a lot of these athletes, it's going to be their first look at varsity baseball. For head coach Brent Broeker, entering his 20th season at the helm, he's essentially starting new on the mound and in the outfield with no returning starters out in the outfield. At the same time, Mount Pleasant does return a pair of talented starters in Grayson Lowry and Griffin Jones. Those are going to be your middle infielders here tonight. I shouldn't say middle infielders. They're going to actually be patrolling the left side of the infield. Lowry's going to be at third, while Jones, he actually did not start at the beginning of last year. He worked his way into the starting lineup at that shortstop position, and he hunkered down for the rest of the year at a very tough position to play, especially as a freshman last year. Lowry had an impressive freshman campaign, posting a 6-1 record on the mound, a sub-2 ERA, along with batting over .300. While Jones stepped up early in the season, the start produced a .290 batting average and a .366 on base percentage. Those are two impressive numbers, especially just as freshmen. Look for Grayson Walker to step up behind the plate after his brother graduated last year, and for one of the sophomores to make a majority of the appearances on the mound. They're going to have someone step up in that pitching rotation. There will be not a new name on the mound, but one that did not get a whole lot of innings last year. We'll highlight that pitching matchup here in just a bit. For Walker, has become the Walker family lineage behind the plate. Peyton Walker was the starting catcher last year, and he shared that responsibility 2 years ago with Carson Andreessen. It's been a fun time for the Walkers behind the plate. Grayson Walker is going to look to continue that, as we'll talk more about all these Mount Pleasant starters as the game goes along. Grinnell entering 1-1 on the season already. This baseball season was rung in on Monday, and somehow Grinnell has already found themselves playing 3 games in 3 days, and they've all been on the road. The Tigers would be more than happy to start the year with a 2-1 record, with a three-game road stand. The Tigers started the year with a 5-3 victory over Fairfield, which saw Dax Flanagan toss five strikeouts and five scoreless innings against one of the best offenses from a year ago. Trojans tried the stage, a seventh-inning comeback, but just came up short. Josh Ringler had a solo home run in the bout against the Trojans. The next game didn't go their way as Grinnell stranded eight base runners in a 3-2 duel against Newton. In fact, their pitching duo of Jake Van Compernol and Leighton Arment allowed three less hits, walked two less batters, and struck out eight in the loss. The Tigers did struggle to pass themselves game punched. They struggled at the dish a little bit, game punched out nine times against Newton. So while getting all those hits, they just weren't able to push across those runners because of those strikeouts. Trying to put the ball in play, just couldn't do so. Grinnell did have a high strikeout rate last year at 23%. Mount Pleasant might give up the hits tonight, but they can certainly keep Grinnell off the board if they can take advantage of maybe some swing-happy bats, especially early on here from Grinnell, who's going to be wearing the black jerseys with the orange lettering and orange hats. Mount Pleasant's going to be wearing the gold jerseys and the maroon numbers and the gray pants here on this Wednesday evening, and it is pristine weather, maybe a bit chilly if anything. By the end of this game, when that sun starts to set off to the west, might even see blankets populate the stands on both sides. 65 degrees out right now. By the time that this game's supposed to end, not only will it continue to be clear weather, we're going to be in the high 50s by the end of it. Not a whole lot of wind to talk about. 8 miles per hour. It's going to be blowing from the northeast just to provide a little extra chill for everybody. Humidity just 55%. And like I said, nearly 10 degrees difference in terms of the average high. They got us at minus 8 in terms of that. Usually expect the high to be in the mid-70s at this point of the year. Going to be trying to avoid the rain as we get into Memorial Day weekend, but for today, it's going to be the best day for quite a bit of time. They're predicting rain just about every day of the week all the way until next Friday, if you believe in the forecast going 15 days or so. Both teams getting ready to introduce themselves here. The tunnels have formed on each side, as we'll talk about the pitching duel since we've got some time here. For Mount Pleasant, it's going to be Jameson Rich on the mound. Rich last year didn't get a whole lot of time pitching during the year. Went 1-1, pitched just 8 1/3, had an opponent batting average of .327 and an ERA of 10.08, a whip of .228, one strikeout as 12 earned runs crossed against him. A bit wild, 3 walks and 4 hit batters in his 8 1/3 innings work. Jameson Rich, of course, he committed to play football at Simpson College earlier this month. His